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Glad to have you here on the Guy Benson Show. I saw this on social media. A Republican official in California, Lisa Cusack, highlighting what the Los Angeles County Board of Supervisors has done. And she screenshots this agenda item. The L.A. County Board of Supervisors unanimously approved a program directing $5 million of an original $10 million in wildfire rent relief. That's a fund for wildfire rent relief created after the Eaton and Palisades fires toward a new, quote, priority group category 3 covering, wait for it, households claiming economic hardship from federal immigration enforcement. An additional $9.788 million from the Affordable Housing Trust Fund was also directed to that category. So here was the LA government saying, hey, look, we've got this $10 million fund to help Angelenos and people in the area who were displaced from the wildfires. Who could object to that? Who would? And now they've taken half of the money and given it to illegal immigrant households, people claiming economic hardship because of immigration enforcement, ICE enforcement. And then this other Affordable Housing Trust Fund was raided for nearly $10 million for the same purpose. And I guess the taxpayers in LA are fine with this kind of thing. Maybe? Is there a limit? Is there a point at which people will say, no, actually,

0: No, that's not what we voted for. I don't know. But the wildfire money now going to this. Surprise, surprise. 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
11: This is a Fox News alert. A big welcome. I'm Lisa Lucera. President Trump closing out the first night of the first ever Republican midterm convention.
12: In 55 days, Americans will be going to the polls in one of the most important elections in our country's history.
11: The convention taking place in Dallas, Texas.
12: Your vote will decide whether our country stumbles at the starting gate of the next 250 years or surges forward and never, ever looks back.
11: The midterm convention announced about 2 months ago. The president invited candidates who were in tight races to speak. The president saying that's usually the party in power loses the midterms and is promising to change that. A surprise video message from Pennsylvania Democratic Senator John Fetterman at the convention.
13: Dave McCormick is the kind of senator that gets the job done, and he's going to fight for Pennsylvania.
11: Move fueling speculation that he may switch parties if he becomes a Republican. Democrats would need to pick up another seat to have control of the Senate. Some Democrats are in Dallas, including Colorado Congressman Jason Crow. He says Democrats will key in on President Trump's failure to deliver on his economic promises while explaining how they would address rising costs and use their House majority if they win the midterms and investigate Trump's administration and his family's financial dealings. A state of confusion for voters in Missouri's congressional districts after the U.S. Supreme Court turned away an emergency stay of a ruling that would call for 2022 congressional maps be used in the midterms rather than a new map passed by the Republican legislature last year.
14: A federal judge issued a temporary restraining order, which would mean the state will have to use the 2025 map, a ruling upheld by the Eighth Circuit Court of Appeals. Now the issue heads back to the Supreme Court.
11: Fox's Jill Nadeau. 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
15: Here's your LEX storm tracker forecast. We're feeling very hot and breezy this afternoon with temperatures into the low 90s and wind gusts around 20 miles per hour. A few isolated showers and storms are possible this evening, but the better chance arrives late tonight into early Thursday morning. Showers and storms will stick with us on and off throughout the day on Thursday, with gusty winds and a heavier rainfall possible. I'm meteorologist Abby Summers on Lexington's news, traffic, and weather station, 97.3 FM WVLK.
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8: So I'm asking you to pretend that I'm on the ballot.
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8: Because if we lose, you're going to lose your border. 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
7: The president with the comments during the first ever Republican midterm convention in Dallas. The president promising he'll come back to Texas to support Ken Paxton, saying winning the Texas Senate race is crucial. Paxton's opponent, Democrat James Tallarico, was asked by Fox News if he would support a national ban on transgender surgeries for minors.
9: Absolutely. And in fact, in the legislature, I voted for an amendment that would have restricted the bill in question to a ban on surgeries for minors.
7: The most recent Real Clear Politics poll has Tallarico and Paxton in a tight race. And the president with a promise if Republicans win the House and Senate.
8: I will issue a dividend to every adult citizen in the United States of America for $5,000.
7: The only condition, he says, that the money has to be spent in the U.S. Some of the cockpit recordings from the deadly Amazon cargo plane that crashed in Miami Sunday have been released.
10: One of the two pilots repeatedly warned they were coming in too fast and at the last second urged them to abort the landing. The National Transportation Safety Board interviewed both pilots. The agency says the other pilot didn't consistently respond to the speed warnings before the crash. The plane barreled off the runway and smashed into a van carrying workers. It then hit a compact SUV as the aircraft slid across a road and caught fire. The five people killed were all in the van. Five others were hurt.
7: Fox's Tom Rigotti. 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
11: Here's your LEX storm tracker forecast. We're feeling very hot and breezy this afternoon with temperatures into the low 90s and wind gusts around 20 miles per hour. A few isolated showers and storms are possible this evening, but the better chance arrives late tonight into early Thursday morning. Showers and storms will stick with us on and off throughout the day on Thursday, with gusty winds and a heavier rainfall possible. I'm meteorologist Abby Summers on Lexington's News Traffic and Weather Station, 97.3 FM WVLK.
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14: This is a Fox News alert, GOP rally in Dallas featuring the president. I'm Sue Guzman, Fox News. Republicans rallying their base for the November elections with an historic midterm convention in Dallas tonight. The keynote speaker, President Trump.
15: We love this state and we love this country. That's all we can say. But what an honor it is to be in Texas. What a place.
14: The president vowing to campaign aggressively for Republicans and also promised if Republicans win the midterms.
15: I will issue a dividend to every adult citizen in the United States of America for $5,000.
14: At the event celebrating Republicans, it featured a surprise video appearance from a Democrat.
16: Yes, I'm Senator John Fetterman, Pennsylvania. Yes, I'm a Democrat. Why am I here talking to you today? Because, well, I'm a common sense Democrat.
14: And Fetterman introduced his Republican counterpart in Pennsylvania, Senator Dave McCormick. U.S. military continuing to target Iranian oil. The latest from Fox's Jennifer Griffith.
17: The U.S. military has disabled 10 Iranian oil tankers in the past week alone, including five on Tuesday. One was positioned right off Karg Island, Iran's main oil transport hub. The uptick in strikes, however, was in response to the IRGC firing missiles at U.S. warships for two consecutive days. In both cases, the U.S. warships evaded the incoming missiles, but according to a senior CENTCOM official, the U.S. military wanted to send a message to Iran that it cannot target U.S. forces. Iran responded immediately by firing ballistic missiles and cluster munitions targeting bases in Jordan.
14: Before traveling to Dallas, President Trump says he's not looking for a deal with Iran, but he does believe the possibility for one is there. Oil and gas prices continue to rise as ship traffic is down in the Strait of Hormuz. 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
18: Here's your LEX storm tracker forecast. We're feeling very hot and breezy this afternoon with temperatures into the low 90s and wind gusts around 20 miles per hour. A few isolated showers and storms are possible this evening, but the better chance arrives late tonight into early Thursday morning. Showers and storms will stick with us on and off throughout the day on Thursday, with gusty winds and a heavier rainfall possible. I'm meteorologist Abby Summers on Lexington's news, traffic, and weather station, 97.3 FM WVLK.
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0: list yesterday. The president says he's not looking for a deal with Iran, but he does say he believes a deal can be reached. 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
1: Here's your LEX storm tracker forecast. We're feeling very hot and breezy this afternoon with temperatures into the low 90s and wind gusts around 20 miles per hour. A few isolated showers and storms are possible this evening, but the better chance arrives late tonight into early Thursday morning. Showers and storms will stick with us on and off throughout the day on Thursday, with gusty winds and a heavier rainfall possible. I'm meteorologist Abby Summers on Lexington's news, traffic, and weather station, 97.3 FM WVLK.
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1: It's been 1 year to the day since conservative activist Charlie Kirk was assassinated, shot to death during a speech at Utah Valley University. Caleb Chilcutt was there, standing close to Kirk at the time. He's part of the Turning Point USA organization and tells Fox,
2: after he's gone, we're still here, we're still loud, we're still mobilizing, especially on college campuses where it matters so, so much to our generation.
1: Kirk's accused killer could face the death penalty at trial. Tomorrow will mark 25 years since the September 11th terror attacks that killed nearly 3,000 people. Even more have died since of 9/11-related illnesses in New York City. First responders like firefighters and police.
3: 23 members of the NYPD were killed that day. Department Chaplain A.R. Bernard.
4: Their sacrifice reminds us of a sobering truth. September 11th did not end on September 11th.
3: More than 450 officers have died of 9/11-related illnesses since. NYPD Commissioner Jessica Tisch offered this sobering truth.
5: We know painfully that those losses are not over.
3: And she added that 25 years later, this challenge remains.
5: To preserve who they were and the extraordinary standard of service they left to those who followed them.
3: Kevin Uretsky, Fox News.
1: On Wall Street, stock futures are mixed. They are down for the NASDAQ, up for the Dow. This after another sell-off dragged the Dow down 405 points. The Dow's lost just over 1,000 in 2 days. The NFL season kicked off last night with a Super Bowl rematch and the same winner, Seattle.
6: Here is May. Quick look was closed. Throwing it up in the air.
1: That interception, Patriots quarterback Drake May's third of the game, sealed it for the Seahawks. Seattle beat New England 13-10 on NBC. Tonight, the Los Angeles Rams play the San Francisco 49ers in Australia. I'm Dave Anthony. This is Fox News.
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14: Rounds of showers and storms as a front slowly sags into the Commonwealth Thursday. Watch for heavy rain and some gusty wind. Highs falling to the low 80s. Low 80s Friday with a few lingering showers, and then Saturday additional scattered showers and storms as that boundary lifts back north. Highs in the mid-80s finally drying out but heating up by the end of the weekend. I'm meteorologist Tom Ackerman with your LEX 18 Storm Tracker forecast on Lexington's news, traffic, and weather station, 97.3 FM WVLK.
15: Right now we have rain and 73 degrees at your official weather station, 97.3 FM and 590 AM WVLK. As we check Lexington traffic from the Scheller Automotive Traffic Center, here's Twitch.
16: So far, so good this morning. No accidents or incidents to report. Keep in mind the roads are a little wet today, so please use added caution to give yourself a little extra stopping room. We do have some closures going on. Innovation Drive between Georgetown Road and Jaggy Foxway. That road is closed to through traffic for road work. Also, Arlington Avenue between East Maxwell and High Street. They're doing some sewer line repairs there, so please use caution. Drive safe. Twitch filling in for MJ on traffic.

0: Here we go. Yeah, Gaithers. Hard to beat, huh? Bill Gaither and the ensemble. Good morning, welcome. This is the 10th day of September. I'm Jack Patty. We are sponsored by Landscapers Corner. Yeah, you go by there and 1305 Old Frankfort Pike, the one, the only location of Landscapers Corner. And mention my name, they'll give you $5 off a 50-pound bag of Triple Crown Elite Grass Seed. Well, guess what today is? Today is National TV Dinner Day. I have always and will always enjoy a good TV dinner. Like turkey and dressing, mashed taters, and gravy. How about you? On a more serious note, it's also World Suicide Prevention Day. Patriot Day is tomorrow, 9/11, of course, 25th anniversary. And 3 days until National Grandparents Day. Oh, yeah, I just happened to notice Jose Feliciano is 81 today. We got to play a little something by Jose a little bit later this morning. Man, I love his stuff. I'm not sure I knew that Jose was still with us, to be honest with you. Let's see. We got a whole host of great guests. We'll run down that list coming up for you shortly. But first, a stupid criminal story out of Florida, of course. This just goes to show that Florida man syndrome is contagious. Actually, this is an Italian man visiting Florida recently and was arrested after returning home when the authorities discovered the head of an endangered crocodile hidden in his luggage. That ain't cool, in Italy at least. According to the report, the reptile's head had been dried and wrapped in ordinary wrapping paper, this evading security in the United States. Port authorities in Italy seized the head, placed the passenger under investigation for allegedly smuggling a specimen belonging to a protected species without the proper certificate of license. If convicted, the man could face a fine of $23,000 to $230,000 and a prison term of 6 months to a year. For what it's worth, endangered crocodile heads aren't always illegal in Florida, but you have to go through the proper channels, I guess. I don't know. You remember, are you old enough to remember when you used to be able to buy little stuffed alligators at, you know, these roadside souvenir stands in Florida? That was a long time ago, but I remember those. Creepy. Ooh, creepy. All right, let's see what else. Weather is the big story this morning. Slowly, a front slowly sags across the Commonwealth today, sparking rounds of showers and storms. Watch for strong storms capable of gusty winds and heavy rain. Areas that see repeated rounds could see localized flash flooding, especially later in the day. With extensive cloud cover and active weather, the heat will back off with highs in the low 80s. That's near normal today and tomorrow. We'll see a few lingering showers early Friday with more scattered showers and storms on Saturday. Senator Mitch McConnell's office has not confirmed whether he will return to the U.S. Senate when it reconvenes on Monday, September 14th, following a five-week summer recess. LEX News asked McConnell's team for his official return date, but was not given one yesterday. McConnell has been out since he was hospitalized June 14th. For several weeks, his team did not say why, causing speculation over his health status. In July, his team provided a photo and announced that he had been hospitalized because of a fall. He later moved to a rehab center. And in early August, returned to his D.C. home to recover. Fayette County Public Schools facing a $5.5 million deficit for fiscal year 2026, down from earlier projections of $10 million to $16 million. It's a whole lot better than we were expecting at one time, Chief Financial Officer Koch said. On Wednesday, Koch presented the district's 2026-27 Working General Fund to the board for review. Budget totals more than $751 million, but part of that balance relies on one-time money. Budget also balanced on projected proceeds from the sale of property. The district expects about $8 million from those property sales. Another $5 million in capital fund flexibility won't be available by 2028. Combined with the current deficit, the district is about $18.5 million from breaking even before inflation. Personnel makes up about 85% of the budget. Half the budget is personnel. It seems to me, unfortunately, that that is where things have to start, according to Gina Greathouse, Executive Vice President for Economic Development. Gas prices topping $4 a gallon, and drivers are feeling the pinch. That's right. National average has climbed to $4.19 per gallon, while Kentucky's average sits at $3.84 per gallon, according to AAA. Laurie Weaver Hawkins, AAA Government Affairs Manager, said global factors are largely to blame. So the geopolitical instability combined with that kind of a global refinery capacity shortage has driven our fuel costs here in the United States to some near record-breaking levels post-Labor Day, at least for this time of year. Crude oil prices are a key driver of the surge. Weaver Hawkins says that oil is now trading near $100 a barrel, a sharp increase from the same time last year. Last year at this time, oil was averaging about $63 a barrel, and so now we're well over $90, and so crude oil is the primary raw material that's used to make gasoline, according to Weaver Hawkins. Drivers in Lexington say the prices are taking a real toll. I don't like it. We have to live with it, but I don't like it, Denise Henderson said. Eddie Lanch said the prices just feel unjustified. Fayette County District Judge found probable cause Wednesday to send the case against a Lexington man charged in the fatal stabbing of the mother of a child to a grand jury. During a preliminary hearing, Lexington homicide detective Nicholas Music testified that 34-year-old Candace Mackey died after being stabbed multiple times on September 3rd. Music said the suspect, Dario Williams, later confessed during an interview at police headquarters. I was able to interview him at police headquarters where he did confess and that he had stabbed Mrs. Mackey several times, according to Music. Just a few of the headlines of some of the news items we're following for you this morning. Our time right now is 6:18, 97.3 FM, WVLK. Good morning.
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0: Well, here's who we have lined up. Logan Gillen from Almost Said Jewel Financial. I've been on vacation, so cut me a little slack here. Blue Spring is the name of the company now. But anyway, Logan will be with us about 6:47:20. Emily Wilhoit with a sports check. 7:40, James Mason, our Kentucky Tech NATO. In the 8 o'clock hour this morning, Bo will be here at 8:20. To answer your gardening questions, Jamie Clark from Synergy Home at 8:40. And in the 9 o'clock hour this morning, Chief Lawrence Weathers, our police chief, at 9:30, Chuck McKee, and What's It Worth? Meantime, question of the day today, will the Wildcats beat Bama on Saturday? You tell us at WVLKAM.com. You can tune in for the results with Cruiser this afternoon, 3 to 6. Yesterday's the result. Should THC-infused drinks be phased out when federal restrictions on hemp-derived products go into effect? 52% of you said no. 48% said yes. That's pretty much a push, isn't it? I would say so. That's pretty close. For our unscientific poll. Well, Republican strategists fear that President Trump is the biggest risk to their success of the midterm convention. The GOP wants Trump to focus on his achievements, warnings about democratic socialism and his economic record during his keynote address. Purpose of the convention is to turn out low propensity MAGA voters who remain loyal to Trump, but this only works if Trump reminds voters why they support him. Apparently, his speech last night went on for an hour and a half. Gee, NASA astronauts Victor Glover and Reid Wiseman are transitioning to emeritus status at the Johnson Space Center in Houston following the Artemis II mission. NASA Administrator Jared Isaacman praised Glover and Wiseman for their leadership and commitment during the Artemis II mission and expressed gratitude for their continued support in training and mentoring. Glover will focus on aerospace leadership and public service efforts, transferring his knowledge of Orion and spacecraft systems to future Artemis missions. Wiseman, meanwhile, will share his spaceflight experience with colleagues to support the Artemis III mission and test rendezvous and docking capabilities between Orion and commercial human landing systems. It all sounds way over my head to me, I'll tell you that. The TSA is considering allowing some travelers to bring bottles of water through security as part of the new TSA pre-check lanes. The new TSA pre-check lanes will feature new technology, including facial comparison, which will enable travelers to go through security without showing a boarding pass. New technology in the TSA pre-check lanes will also include 3D luggage and body scanners. Yeah, TSA is introducing a new gate-side program that will permit individuals without a ticket to accompany family members or to greet them at the gate when they land, a practice that has not been allowed since September 11, 2001. AI researcher Jacob Cuxon warns of the dangers of unchecked AI development, stating it could kill us all by the end of the decade. Oh, that's encouraging. Military personnel at Joint Base Andrews reportedly deployed the inflatable slide on President Trump's Qatari-gifted Air Force One before it was slated to take off for Dallas. Trump indicated that the emergency slide on Air Force One was being checked before departure. Trump stated, "They're checking the slide over here, and I think it's going to take about 15 minutes. They're going to check on the slide, the emergency, so I think it takes about 15 minutes," he said. Trump reassured reporters that it was safe to fly on the plane despite the slide check. Sure. Our time right now is 6:27 at 97.3 FM, WVLK, and the three-day forecast for Lexington and Central Kentucky. Here it is: showers and thunderstorms before 3 o'clock, then showers and the possibility of a thunderstorm mainly after 3. So I don't know why they word it that way. Anyway, a high of 82 today, showers and storms tonight, 67. Slight chance of showers tomorrow, 82. Saturday showers, 83. Sunny on Sunday and 85. Monday sunny and 86. And Tuesday, a 20% chance of thunderstorms and 89. And right now we have rain. Looks like it's still raining. Yep, 73. At your official weather station, 97.3 FM and 590 AM. WVLK. Let's check traffic from the Scheller Automotive Traffic Center. 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
11: So far, so good this morning. Or no Twitch. Accidents or incidents to report. Keep in mind the roads are a little wet today, so please use added caution to give yourself a little extra stopping room. We do have some closures going on. Innovation Drive between Georgetown Road and Jaggy Foxway. That road is closed through traffic for road work. Also, Arlington Avenue between East Maxwell and High Street. They're doing some sewer line repairs there, so please use caution. Drive safe. Twitch filling in for MJ on traffic.
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20: Fox News, I'm CJ Papa. During the first ever Republican midterm national convention, President Trump promising,
21: I will issue a dividend to every adult citizen in the United States of America for $5,000.
20: Fox's Madeline Rivera has more.
22: President Trump may not be on the ballot in November, but his policies certainly are. The president touted what he says are his administration's wins, from tax cuts, border security, to a deal with pharmaceutical manufacturers to lower prescription drug prices. He cast Democrats as extreme and warned what could happen should they win control of Congress.
20: Rhode Island voters deliver a pink slip to Governor Dan McKee, backing his challenger, Helena Foulkes. She wins the Democratic primary, faces Republican Aaron Gukian this fall. 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
23: We'll see rounds of showers and storms as a front slowly sags into the Commonwealth Thursday. Watch for heavy rain and some gusty wind, highs falling to the low 80s. Low 80s Friday with a few lingering showers, and then Saturday additional scattered showers and storms as that boundary lifts back north. Highs in the mid-80s finally drying out but heating up by the end of the weekend. I'm meteorologist Tom Ackerman with your LEX 18 Storm Tracker forecast on Lexington's news, traffic, and weather station, 97.3 FM WVLK.
0: 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Now let's check traffic from the Scheller Automotive Traffic Center once again. I'm going to take a chance here and say, here's Twitch.
11: So far, so good this morning. No accidents or incidents to report. Keep in mind, the roads are a little wet today, so please use added caution and give yourself a little extra stopping room. We do have some closures going on. Innovation Drive between Georgetown Road and Jaggy Foxway. That road is closed to through traffic for road work. Also, Arlington Avenue between East Maxwell and High Street. They're doing some sewer line repairs there, so please use caution. Drive safe. Twitch filling in for MJ on traffic.

0: That was one of my favorite songs in high school. Jose Feliciano is 81 today. Puerto Rican singer and fantastic guitarist. I guess that's his biggest hit, the cover of The Doors' song, Light My Fire. He also did Chico and the Man. Remember that TV show? And, of course, maybe he's best known for Feliz Navidad. Anyway, I think he's quite a talented guy. Remember, he just about ruined his whole career when he did his own stylized version of the national anthem before, I believe it was a baseball game. Could have been a football game. But boy, people were offended. How dare he do the national anthem unlike we've always heard Andre Castellanos do it? Yeah, now everybody does their own take, their own spin on the national anthem, and it's completely 100% okay. But it almost ruined him. No kidding. Okay, what else? What else do you need to know about? Oh! There's this. Back construction. Something that I have not talked about to any great degree, and I apologize for that. Kentuckians, of course, know a thing or two about standing behind what matters, our communities, our traditions, our, you know, places we call home. Back construction has been designing, building, and remodeling in central Kentucky since 1981. I actually did the math, and that's 45 years. That's a long time. And something that I haven't mentioned too much before is that they're employee-owned. Yeah, they're employee-owned. The people that are working on your home, well, they own part of the company. And that's going to give them a little bit more of an incentive, I think, to get the job right. Plus the fact that they've been around for 45 years, and that's the only way they know how to do it. Whether it's a large project or a small one or anything in between one, back construction on the job. And seriously, it can be just a remodel of one bathroom, or it can be a whole home remodel or adding a second floor. 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A name Kentucky families stand behind. Back construction. And by the way, go Cats.
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0: Today's National TV Dinner Day. It's also National Swap Ideas Day. So I guess you can share thoughts on what to stream during dinner. New study found Australia is the best place to survive an apocalyptic event. The next best spots are Argentina, Brazil, and New Zealand. New Zealand ranks lower than Australia because it has active volcanoes, a small industrial base, and surrounded by water, vulnerable to tsunamis. Other than that, it's a great place to hang out. Yeah. driver in the United Kingdom was arrested. He was drunk and blind. Oops. North Carolina Mooresville Mayor Chris Carney said Tuesday night that he will retire at the end of the month after he was caught going without pants for an extended period at night with a woman present. That's all I got. Probably time for him to retire. A man on TikTok was amused when he saw a man at Subway ordering a foot-long tuna sub and four chocolate cookies. The clerk asked if he wanted a bag of chips, and he said, "I don't need any of that processed stuff." Yeah, but give me some chocolate cookies, will you? Man is going viral on social media for asking why clerks at stores need to stand all day just to scan stuff for people. Well, that's a thought. 71% of parents believe that raising children today requires a wider circle of trust than it did a generation ago. Probably. In-N-Out made several new changes to its menu, including an update to the buns used in its burgers. Buns used in its burgers, I guess on its burgers. I don't know. Caffeine may help cells age more slowly by switching on a powerful energy and stress response system. As expected, Apple announced the foldable, easy for me to say, the foldable Duo phone yesterday. The iPhone Duo will retail for between $1,999 and $3,199. Will be available October 23rd. So the question is, how many of those phones will our buddy Logan Gillen be buying? Logan?
2: That would be a big fat zero.
0: Can you imagine?
2: Are you kidding me?
0: $3,199.
2: $3,000 phone. No way.
0: No, I'm with you. I'm with you, buddy. How you doing?
2: You got a couple on order, pre-order, right?
0: Oh, yeah, absolutely.
2: Okay. I'm doing great. How was your trip?
0: It was great. It was wonderful. The thing that I liked most about it, I just realized how I'm antisocial. I guess I don't realize it until I get out of town, but there was nobody down there. We went to St. Augustine, and we just happened to time it the right week between the kids going back to school and just before Labor Day, and there was nobody there. It was just fantastic.
2: Wow. That's great. That sounds wonderful.
0: Yeah. So what's been going on around here? What did I miss last week?
2: You know, this has been an interesting market for sure. We have this war going on. I mean, at the end of it, it's the war that's going on that's causing a lot of the issues that are happening in the stock market. Last week was kind of a ping pong back and forth week, where the start of the week was a little bit rough. The middle of the week, Wednesday and Thursday, were really strong days in the market. And then we saw a kind of a muted, slightly down day on Friday. But then this week, on a short trading week, Tuesday and Wednesday have been two down days in a row. As the market is looking ahead for the Federal Reserve next week, and with all the conflict that's going on overseas, it's very much expected that they're going to raise interest rates next week. So this has been kind of the negative. It's not been big responses, but muted kind of down days in the market, where it's almost just like, oh, gosh, this war is still going on. All right, we're selling stocks. And it's been a slightly down day for the last 3 days now. And it's causing some issues for sure. You got oil near $100 a barrel. And that's obviously my big gauge index is the Kroger across the street that's now at $4 a gallon.
0: Right.
2: So that is causing issues, and it's rippling through the economy. And ultimately, it likely means the Fed raises interest rates next week, which is not great for stocks, because stocks then are utilizing debt, and that debt costs more money, and that's not what companies want to see.
0: Well, last night, the president, spoke at the midterm convention, Republican convention, and what was it, a chicken in every pot? Well, this is a $5,000 in every pocket is apparently what he's suggesting here. Now, what do you think about that?
2: I read that this morning. I mean, so there's been a lot of things that the president has said as far as like payments going out to people. You know, there's no chance that that would happen. $5,000 if the Republicans win the House and win the Senate, you know, that basically sounds like bribery to a degree. So there's just no chance that that would be allowed or be allowed to happen. Because there's just no way that that is, you know, that's actually illegal. So I don't.
0: Besides
2: that
0: I mean, besides the legal.
2: And the market's not moving on that news or anything like that. I don't think there's any expectation that anything like that happens. Now, they did talk before about like a Doge payment earlier on in the administration this last term for some of the cuts. They talked about tariff payments and things like that. I think what's interesting is you have the Federal Reserve that is trying to limit the amount of money supply by raising interest rates because of the inflation. But then the government on the other side is trying to almost add money to the economy through some kind of form, tax cuts or payments. So they're almost working against each other to a degree. And the big problem that I keep talking to people about, especially people that don't have high incomes, is they're really struggling at the grocery store and just the general cost of things.
0: Right.
2: And that's a problem in our economy right now. And it's a concern I have longer term for stocks is that people are struggling more and more, and they're not going to be able to afford things into the future. So I'm hoping we can work on that for sure as a nation.
0: Well, the name of your company is no longer Joule Financial, J-O-U-L-E. 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
2: There you go. I'm going to make you spell it every time.
0: I'm going to spell it every time from now on. But anyway, how do folks get a hold of you, sir?
2: 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I think people have gotten a little complacent with their portfolios, and they might have been feeling it over the last couple of weeks because there's been some gut punches. So we'd be happy to do a review with you just to talk through things. I've told you before, Jack, I'm happy to talk with anybody just to make sure that they're on the right financial path.
0: Always great to talk to you, Logan. Thank you so much.
2: Have a great day.
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2: Well, just in case you're... Just in case you missed this, Fox Weather's Mike Seidel... about to go live on the air when a powerful wave swept through, nearly knocking him into the camera operator and to the ground while covering Hurricane Lowell. If you want to see that kind of destruction, it's out there. A viral video. Another one, British speed eater Leah Schutkever. Broken 42 Guinness World Records, including most churros eaten in a minute, most strawberries eaten in a minute, and fastest time to eat a burrito, which was under 31 seconds. That's some quick eating. Yeah, boy. Our time right now is 6:53 at 97.3 FM WVLK. Now, the forecast... trying to figure out here if it's still raining out there. It's a little hard to tell. It might be. Showers, thunderstorms today, a high of 82. Showers continuing tonight, low temperature about 67. Tomorrow, again, rain continuing. So we've got a little rainy spell here, 82 tomorrow. And then Saturday, showers and 83. Sunday, mostly sunny and 85. Monday, sunny and 86, and Tuesday, 20% chance of rain and 89. And right now we have either light rain or just cloudy, I don't know, 73, you know, if you're out there in it. At your official weather station, 97.3 FM and 590 AM WVLK, as we check Lexington traffic.
3: We have had an injury collision that's I-75 south near the 116 mile marker. It's a single overturned vehicle off the roadway, and that does have the right lane blocked. I'm MJ, and that's your traffic.
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2: As I can tell, because it's dark out there, we just have damp conditions, but that doesn't mean the roads aren't going to be slick. 73 degrees in Lexington.
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6: On election night, we're going to prove that America does not belong to those who hate it.
4: President Trump closing out the first night of the GOP's first ever midterm convention in Dallas, adding there's a bonus if Republicans keep control of the House and Senate.
6: You win with us and you get $5,000, it will be called the Trump dividend.
4: He says it'll go to every adult U.S. citizen, but Fox's Madeline Rivera reports.
7: Those $5,000 checks could require congressional approval. The president has previously promised $2,000 tariff dividends, but that plan has not come into fruition as it faces legal, mathematical, and political problems. Affordability, though, is still the number one issue for voters, and President Trump touched on gas prices and the war in Iran.
6: You know, it happens to me all the time. Guys come up, you know, I wish you didn't do the war in Iran. Gasoline's up, blah, blah, blah. And I say, well, let me ask you one question. Can Iran have a nuclear weapon? Absolutely not. Well, then I'm right.
4: Well, the president also suggested the conflict may not end before the elections, and gas prices are up another nickel today. AAA's national average for regular $4.27 now per gallon. Diesel at a record high $5.97. Two disasters in the water. A passenger ferry caught fire off the Philippines coast, leaving five people dead as the search continues for dozens missing. In China, a cargo ship caught fire at a port, killing at least 20 people, and five more are missing. Today marks 1 year since Charlie Kirk was assassinated during a speech at Utah Valley University, where tonight there will be a memorial service. Caleb Chilcutt was with Turning Point USA at the university and was with Kirk when he was shot, and tells Fox,
8: very appreciative of Charlie Kirk and just the message that he stood for, and I'm just beyond proud that just a year later, we're still able to carry on his message.
4: Kirk's accused gunman could get the death penalty if convicted. 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
4: Days after the Amazon cargo plane crash in Miami, the National Transportation Safety Board has interviewed the pilots. One had warned they were coming in too fast and wanted to abort the landing. Instead, the plane overshot the runway, smashing into vehicles and killing five people. There was drama in the sky overseas related to Russia's war in Ukraine.
11: The Prime Minister of Norway, Jonas Gahr Støre, telling his country's state broadcaster that a plane carrying Ukrainian President Volodymyr Zelensky was nearly hit by a drone as it took off from Moldova. The two men met to discuss potential support for Ukraine's air defense.

0: Moldovan police say a Russian drone crashed in a sunflower field on Tuesday but caused no casualties. The country closed airspace for a time, delaying President Zelensky's departure. The drone had passed through NATO member Romania, causing Moldova and Spain to scramble forces in response. Jonathan Savage, Fox News.
1: On Wall Street, stock futures are mixed. They're up for the Dow, down for the Nasdaq, following another sell-off yesterday. The NFL season kicked off last night.
2: The champs win the Super Bowl rematch.
3: Here is May. Quick look was closed. Throwing it up in the air.
2: That interception by Josh Jobe sealing the victory on NBC Sports. The Seahawks beat the Patriots 13-10 in the NFL season opener. Seattle scoring all of their points in the second half as New England QB Drake May threw three interceptions on the night. Seahawks quarterback Sam Darnold set for an MRI later today. He left the game with a hip injury after just five plays. Frank Lanza, Fox News.
1: Tonight, another game. The Los Angeles Rams and the San Francisco 49ers in Australia. In baseball, the defending champs are red hot. The LA Dodgers won their seventh straight game, beating Cincinnati, but the Dodgers also lost. Star player Shohei Ohtani put on the injured list. I'm Dave Anthony. This is Fox News.
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14: Rounds of showers and storms as a front slowly sags into the Commonwealth Thursday. Watch for heavy rain and some gusty wind. Highs falling to the low 80s. Low 80s Friday with a few lingering showers, and then Saturday additional scattered showers and storms as that boundary lifts back north. Highs in the mid 80s finally drying out but heating up by the end of the weekend. I'm meteorologist Tom Ackerman with your LEX 18 Storm Tracker forecast on Lexington's news, traffic, and weather station 97.3 FM WVLK.
4: 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As we check Lexington traffic from the Scheller Automotive Traffic Center, once again, Here's MJ.
15: We have got an injury collision. That's Greendale Road at Buck Lane. That has at least one lane blocked. We've got another injury collision, I-75 South near the 116 mile marker. That is a single overturned vehicle off the roadway. That has the right lane blocked. I'm MJ, and that's your traffic.

0: still a doctoral student at the University of California, Riverside, named Count Them Four Species of Plant Feeding Insects from Australia after Taylor Swift. The genus of the insects is called Swiftiphyllus, and it contains four species: Swiftiphyllus hayleri, Swiftiphyllus amator, Swiftiphyllus intrepidus, and Swiftiphyllus pietorum. Poetorum. Okay, like poet. Okay. The names are Latin versions of Taylor, Lover, Fearless, and Poets. The student hopes that naming the bugs after Taylor will help bring attention to the importance of insect conservation. Boy, I can get behind that, can't you? She also named the bugs after Taylor because of their appearance. Quote, Taylor Swift's iconic look is her blonde hair and red lips. These insects are pale yellow with accents of red throughout. In the paper, I refer to them as blonde, she says. Well, we are back. It is Thursday, although it feels like Wednesday. Tomorrow is going to feel like Thursday, but it will be Friday, the 25th anniversary of 9/11. And we have a bunch of special guests lined up for you tomorrow. We are sponsored by Landscaper's Corner. If you mention my name over there to Elaine or Bill or whoever's waiting on you, they'll give you $5 off a 50-pound bag of Triple Crown Elite grass seed at the one and only location of Landscaper's Corner, which is at 1305 Old Frankfort Pike. And how are you there this morning, ma'am? You gave me that kind of look.
1: Well, I overheard, like, on the speakers outside the studio that you were talking about bugs being named after Taylor Swift.
0: Taylor Swift, yeah.
1: And
0: four different species.
1: Set me back on my heels a bit.
0: Yeah, a little bit.
1: Four different species of bug, species, not
0: all
1: one.
0: All from Australia.
1: Oh.
0: Which means they'll all kill you.
1: There's plenty of them down there, by the way.
0: Yeah, there are. Well, the good news that we've got this morning, you know, we like to start the hour with good news. I guess we better tell you. Emily's going to check sports for you coming up here in a minute. And then James Mason, our Kentucky Tech native, later in the hour. But some good news stories making the rounds. An off-duty NYPD officer is a hero after saving an unconscious driver, and he also helped prevent a dangerous situation on a busy Brooklyn street. Here's what happened. Officer noticed a car run a red light, saw the driver was unconscious, so he quickly jumped in through the window, put the vehicle in park, pulled the driver out, began CPR. Officer is humble about his help. When asked, he said he was just doing his job.
1: I saw the footage of this.
0: Did you?
1: It's very dramatic, as you would expect.
0: Well, yeah, I guess so. Wow. That man's a hero.
1: Quick thinker.
0: A Marine veteran in Texas recently went viral because he asked for 100 birthday cards for his 100th birthday, but instead he got more than 4,000. His name is Weldon Bowen, and he enlisted in the Marines in 1945. He just turned 100 and is a bit of a local celebrity.
1: 4,000 birthday cards.
0: Yeah.
1: What are you going to do with all those birthday cards?
0: He's probably sorry he asked now. Just ask for 100. Patients and staff at hospitals in Colorado getting some extra comfort thanks to a certified therapy dog named Wynn. Wynn is a 7-year-old lab and golden retriever mix. Now, that's a mixture that I don't think can be beat.
1: Mm-mm.
0: Wynn visits as many as 50 people during her hospital rounds, and she loves helping patients and healthcare workers too. It's become such a success that their company is currently looking for more therapy dog teams to join the program. Now, did you ever work with therapy dogs in the hospital?
1: Oh, sure.
0: Yeah.
1: Yeah. I mean, they were brought in, of course.
0: Right.
1: Most of them weren't indigenous of the facility itself, but we were always happy to see therapy for the staff, too.
0: Yeah, I'm sure.
1: Oh, puppy.
0: Sure.
1: Yeah.
0: Brought as much relief to the staff, I'm sure.
1: Mm-hmm.
0: Oh, let's see what else here. 89% of Americans say the government is corrupt. Government spokesperson would only respond if you slipped him a 20.
1: Did you throw that one in at the...
0: I just threw that one. And do you have brushing teeth down to a science? Well, because unless you're strict, chances are you're making some mistakes along the way. I'm getting so sick and tired of being told how I'm doing everything wrong.
1: I know. Critical, critical, critical.
0: Very now I critical. Can't brush my teeth properly.
1: Don't even know how to brush your teeth.
0: Well, according to Dennis, here's a list of the most common mistakes we see in people making brushing their teeth. Not brushing for a full 2 minutes. The goal is 30 seconds in all four quadrants. Get out of here.
1: Did you know your mouth had quadrants?
0: I didn't. Forgetting to brush your teeth before bed. At night, we make less saliva, which helps to neutralize acid. So the nighttime brush is extra important. Rinsing and brushing, rinsing after brushing. The toothpaste keeps working after you're done unless you rinse it all out. So yeah, I guess we're not supposed to rinse.
1: Ugh.
0: Ugh.
1: I'm not fond of the flavor of like toothpaste myself.
0: Missing parts of your teeth. You need to brush the front, the sides, the back. And the chewing area, plaque hides everywhere. Do you brush your tongue?
1: I don't.
0: I hear that's recommended.
1: I know, but Pat that's does, funny. And he always gags like...
0: Yeah.
1: Like, yeah.
0: Flossing after you brush. To get the most out of your dental routine, you need to floss before you brush your teeth.
1: I do that.
0: I do that, too.
1: Yeah.
0: Forgetting to clean your tongue. There we go. I didn't know it was going to come up here. The tongue holds a lot of bacteria. So don't forget that. And they also recommend that you stop chewing sugary gum and suggest switching to sugar-free instead. And that's all I'm going to tell you that you're doing wrong today.
1: Fine.
0: Fine. Yeah. Thank
1: I'll
0: you.
1: I'll fix it.
0: Yeah.
1: Report back tomorrow.
0: See to it. You got some sports for us?
1: I do, actually.
0: That's actually coming up next. 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
1: 2026 NFL regular season officially kicked off last night with a Super Bowl rematch, delivering immediate high-stakes drama and crucial injury. Super Bowl-winning quarterback Sam Darnold suffered a hip injury on the opening drive after being hit by New England's Draymond Jones. The Patriots suffering heavy damage as well, losing star wideout A.J. Brown to an ankle injury in the third quarter. The Seattle Seahawks defeat the New England Patriots 13-10. The week one action moves overseas tonight as San Francisco 49ers face the Los Angeles Rams in Melbourne, Australia, broadcasting live on Netflix, making the league's first regular season game in the Australian market. Kickoff is 8:30 p.m. Los Angeles Dodgers superstar Shohei Ohtani has officially been placed on the 15-day injury list. Due to inflammation in his right arm, Ohtani sidelined in the home series opener against Cincinnati, sitting out games 2 and 3. Despite the loss of Ohtani, the Dodgers swept the Reds, as expected. Cincinnati's outlook will not improve much as they travel to Milwaukee on Thursday. The Brewers lead the division and always seem to have the Reds' number. If the season ended today, the Redlegs finish ahead of the Nationals, Mets, Giants, and Rockies. According to Yahoo Sports, the very structural integrity of the Reds is thrown into question following several disappointing seasons, rumors of changing the leadership as well as the ownership swirl ahead of the 2027 offseason. I'm Emily Wilhoit, and that's your sports update on 97.3 FM, 590 AM, WVLK.
0: Well, we must mention this because I want to. The debut, of course, under Coach Will Stein, tremendous success last week. We got the old Crimson Tide rolling in this week into Kroger Field for a nationally televised game. And as soon as the game's over, it's at 3:30, it's on ABC. But as soon as the game is over, of course, we have Jim Tyree and Coach Ryan Hoots to take your calls and texts. About your, hopefully it will be
1: a winning.
0: Screaming and a hollering and a hooting.
1: I know. That would be so fantastic. Those guys are pros. They'll be able to analyze it one way or t'other.
0: Jim and Ryan will go straight to your calls and texts along with their own commentary immediately after the game. And that will be the case all season long for every UK football game. Also, every Monday and Friday, Jim will be with us here.
1: Fantastic.
0: In the morning at, let's see what time it is, 8:40 on Monday morning and 9:05 on Friday morning.
1: Super nice guy.
0: I've not met him yet.
1: Yeah, well, I'm doing producer work, you know, behind the scenes.
0: I know you are, and you said you were really excited with all the enthusiasm and All and that, huh?
1: He blew out the doors with the energy that he's energy, bringing yeah. to the show.
0: Good.
1: And we have another new producer coming on board. His name is Gunnar Floyd.
0: Yeah, you like yeah. Gunnar Floyd.
1: Oh, sure. Yeah, he's like, he's the kid with like so much enthusiasm, it's hard to curb it.
0: Well, that's good. You don't so want to.
1: He's Eddie Attaboy behind the mic and on the boards.
0: Good.
1: He'll be great.
0: Excellent. Well, our question of the day, and you'll have to answer this for us, will the Wildcats beat Bama on Saturday?
1: You betcha.
0: You think?
1: Oh, yeah.
0: Well, you tell us at WVLKAM.com, and then you can tune in for the results with Cruiser this afternoon between 3 and 6 o'clock. I hope so.
1: Yeah. Oh, yeah.
0: Well, that'd be exciting.
1: Analysts are saying you could go either way easily.
0: Yeah.
1: Because of both of the team's attributes.
0: Now, my understanding was I had lunch yesterday with my friend Jeff Sloan.
1: Sure.
0: And he says that there's a good chance the Cat, he's a bigger fan than me, knows a lot more about it than me, which describes everybody in town. But he says that the Alabama's not the team they used to be.
1: Correct.
0: That Georgia's taken over.
1: Okay.
0: Yeah.
1: That doesn't surprise me.
0: So if it were Georgia we were facing, we might have a bigger uphill climb. But he said he thinks we could beat Alabama.
1: Well, I would like to jump on board with that sentiment and roll the tide right on out of town.
0: And it's right. Yeah. And he's, they got a freshman quarterback. He could just blow it. You know, he could also be magnificent.
1: Yeah, yeah.
0: But
1: it'll be glued to the set. It's on ABC.
0: Yeah, 3:30. Kickoff is 3:30. That's correct. That's right. Absolutely. And then as soon as the game is over, here
1: back
0: we go.
1: Yeah.
0: Bruce Willis may be battling dementia, but he's still, quote, very present, according to his wife, Emma Hemming.
1: Mm-hmm.
0: She said, quote, it's important to know that it's hard and it's a terrible disease. Boy, is it ever. You know it. I know it.
1: Sure.
0: Just very few people haven't been touched by it.
1: Yeah, that's right.
0: In some way or another. But we also have so many moments of joy and connection that aren't your mom, but it's okay, what she says. She adds, quote, we've learned to adapt and show up for Bruce. Bruce and Emma were married in 2009. They have two daughters together, 14-year-old Mabel. Isn't that a cute
1: name? Mabel.
0: I love it. And 12-year-old Evelyn. And, of course, Bruce has three adult daughters with his ex-wife, Demi Moore.
1: Lots of love in that family.
0: Must be.
1: From the way it looks, even like really? For me in pictures. Sure.
0: I loved his movies. I loved his work.
1: Yeah.
0: Yeah.
1: Do you watch Moonlighting?
0: Oh, yeah.
1: I never watched it much, but I mean, I'd probably be more interested today in watching it than I was back then because I was just a stupid kid.
0: Well, our time right now, you've never been a stupid kid. Our time right now is 7:26. What you say we get a check of Lexington traffic from the Scheller Automotive Traffic Center. Once again, here is MJ.
15: We still have that injury collision. That is Greendale Road at Buck Lane. That has at least one lane blocked, which is causing some delays, so just use added caution. I'm MJ, and that's your traffic.
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6: Angelosi. President Trump spoke at night one of the RNC's midterm convention for nearly 2 hours with a new type of pitch. Keep Republicans in power, get a $5,000 check.
25: I will issue a dividend to every adult citizen in the United States of America for $5,000.
26: But he warns if Republicans lose this November's congressional elections, the Democrats will work to undo not just his economic policies, but also border control and crime reduction.
6: Fox's Evan Brown, Vice President J.D. Vance keynotes tonight, and today marks the one-year anniversary of the Charlie Kirk assassination.
27: Kirk was well known for his college campus visits and impact on young voters nationwide, opening up the floor to debate while encouraging political participation. His supporters saw his death as a call to action.
6: Fox's Madeline Rivera, America's listening to Fox News.
28: We'll see rounds of showers and storms as a front slowly sags into the Commonwealth Thursday. Watch for heavy rain and some gusty wind, highs falling to the low 80s. Low 80s Friday with a few lingering showers, and then Saturday additional scattered showers and storms as that boundary lifts back north. Highs in the mid-80s finally drying out but heating up by the end of the weekend. I'm meteorologist Tom Ackerman with your LEX 18 Storm Tracker forecast on Lexington's news, traffic, and weather station, 97.3 FM WVLK.
0: Right now we have 74 degrees and mostly cloudy skies. It looks like the rain has ended, don't you think?
1: Yeah, and some leftover, I guess, precipitation on the glass, but I don't see anything active.
0: What are you, some kind of meteorologist or what? Just say it's not raining.
1: I do the weather every morning. I put the weather in every morning.
0: Yeah, I would say that.
1: It's rubbing off.
0: Right now, some cloudy and some moisture on the window. And 74 right now at your official weather station, 97.3 FM, WVLK and 590
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0: AM.
15: We still have that injury collision. That is Greendale Road at Buck Lane. That has at least one lane blocked, which is causing some delays, so just use added caution. I'm MJ, and that's your traffic.

0: thinking of the guy who has the old clock radio that just went off. Martha, we missed it. Trans-Siberia Orchestra celebrating their 30th anniversary this year, and you can check out their dates online. Now, I don't have it. I don't have their dates, but they always come to Rupp Arena.
1: Yeah, we're a stop, a regular stop.
0: We are a regular stop.
1: Love it.
0: And I always have to work, extra hard in my side gig, and so I never get to see them. I've seen Mannheim Steamroller 2 or 3 times.
1: Oh,
0: and
1: nice.
0: And I highly recommend them. They usually come, if they come here, they come to the Opera House.
1: Opera House.
0: Yeah, and I recommend that. I've seen them a couple times. But I'd like to see the Trans-Siberian Orchestra. Somebody told me they have something like 17 semi-tractor trailers of
1: it's massive
0: stuff.
1: Yeah.
0: They bring in local choirs, and it's a huge production.
1: Yeah, I mean, it is an active production, so if you have people who are sensitive to lots of stimulation, you don't want to.
0: Yeah, that's a good
1: point. Maybe want to miss that one.
0: That's a good point.
1: You can tolerate it. It's great.
0: Yeah, because it's lots of pyrotechnics all that stuff, yeah. Okay, this is a sports. I don't know if you saw this or not. I'm hoping this is a joke, but I don't think it is. Weirder stories around at the moment in terms of sports. An amateur MMA fighter named Cole Johnson claims he's been offered $500,000 to fight a chimpanzee tomorrow night.
1: Oh, that's a new level of low. Oh. If you're talking to me, I just am, what's the poor animal going to think? I don't.
0: I hope he kicks
1: butt.
0: Cole's butt.
1: No,
0: what
1: right?
0: I hope.
1: You going to do that? You going to come at me?
0: Yeah, you're going to come here.
1: Come at me, bro.
0: Show me what you got, dude.
1: I've got several years of evolution on you. Try it. Just try it.
0: Yeah,
1: all
0: come
1: I'm saying.
0: On. Give it your best shot.
1: You low brown knuckle dragon.
0: Yeah, knuckle dragon. Oh man, I hope that's not true. But
1: me too.
0: It's written as though it is. So we'll have more on that in the morning. More on the morons.
1: Yeah.
0: And I'm not talking about the monkey. I'm talking about the MMA guy.
1: Mm-hmm.
0: If someone walked up to you and offered you $1,000, you'd immediately change a guy's tire on the spot, right? Wouldn't you do that? If
1: sure.
0: I offered you $1,000 to change my tar.
1: Yeah, and I don't even know how.
0: I don't either, but I'd take the grand for it.
1: Sure.
0: And no, you can't watch a YouTube video. You got to be able to figure it out, okay?
1: Mm.
0: All right, so here we go. James Mason, one of the smarter men that I know, our Kentucky Tech NATO. James, good morning.
2: Hey, you need to get out more then.
0: I should, really. I've changed tires in my life, but not in the last 30 years. But I have done it. New poll asked how confident Americans feel about performing very common actions without instructions.
1: Ooh, wow, that's a good one.
0: Where you
1: question.
0: Have to use your noodle.
1: Yeah.
2: Mm-hmm.
0: And they are sewing a button on a shirt. What in the heck?
1: Answering a cell phone.
0: I think your rice is ready. Cooking white rice. That's what reminded me of it. Changing a flat and changing a baby's dirty diaper. I can do that in my sleep.
1: Right.
0: Yeah. But anyway, cooking white rice, 73% said they could definitely do that on the spot. Could you do it?
2: No, I couldn't.
0: See, I thought you were so smart.
2: I mean, I can cook rice, but in a rice cooker, it's like I can't do it like on the stove.
0: Okay. How about changing a dirty diaper?
2: Oh, yeah, no problem.
0: That's a problem. Okay. Most men today, we're a new generation,
1: mm-hmm.
0: baby.
1: Yeah.
0: like James and I are about the same age. Sewing a button, can you do it?
2: Yes.
0: I have never sewn a button.
1: I've sewn a button.
0: I'm sure you have.
1: In my day.
0: You're a nurse. You learn that in nursing school, don't you?
1: Yeah.
0: Well, changing a flat tire. Have you ever done that?
1: I've watched
2: many
1: it.
2: Times.
1: Oh.
2: Mm-hmm.
0: Yeah. Yeah. Emily's done it.
1: My dad showed me how when I was 17.
0: Did you say, Oh, fudge.
1: Yeah, when he knocked the lug nuts out of the...
0: Yeah, well, anyway, sadly, they didn't ask how confident Americans feel about assembling IKEA furniture.
1: Right?
2: Yeah, no kidding.
0: Have you ever tried to do that?
2: Yes. And, goodness. I think that I got some of the ones that weren't as bad as others because I've heard the reputation, but it wasn't terrible. But now, I've heard the reputation.
0: What was the hardest thing? I want to ask both of you. We'll start with you, Emily.
1: Okay.
0: The most difficult. Now, Pat may have done this. You may not have, because it's really kind of a dad's job.
1: Mm-hmm.
0: But is there anything you can think of that your kids got for Christmas that you had to assemble?
1: Yes.
0: That what was the hardest?
1: Okay, so I got an ESPN sports basketball hoop thing that you do with the net on the side.
0: And you had to assemble it?
1: I assembled that baby. Oh, I assembled that bad boy all on my own.
0: All night long?
1: On no sleep.
0: All night long.
1: All night long. So and it worked.
0: So how about you, James?
2: Well, it wasn't actually, the one I remember wasn't actually for a kid. It was my wife bought this island for the kitchen.
0: And made you put it together.
2: Oh, man. Well, that's obvious. I mean, I knew that was coming. But it's like, man, that one, I worked on it for a couple hours and then realized that I'd done everything wrong, had to take it all back apart. That one, that one left scars.
0: What's that little Allen wrench that you do the IKEA stuff? Is that how it was? Or did you have real tools?
2: No, I used the stuff that they sent on that one. Yeah. The kitchen one, I used real tools on after a little while. Because
0: you were being unsuccessful.
2: I was very defeated on that one.
0: Mine was a Barbie dream house.
1: Oh, you did have the creme de la creme of the putting together of the toys.
0: Three stories with an elevator.
1: Oh, man. How are you possible?
0: Up all night. Up all night and had so many pieces left over that I just quietly threw away. Right. And we never missed them as far as I know.
2: Wow.
1: The girls weren't traumatized. missing the Barbie Dreamhouse pieces.
0: All right, James. What's up this morning, sir?
2: Well, there was a article last month about Boston Scientific. They had a cardiac instrument, a device that is implanted into people, and they had a cyber attack. And what the cyber attack did was it stopped the cardiac device from being able to talk back to the doctor's office, to anything, to the network. It was completely blocked. Now, that caused kind of a stir online, people talking about the connected devices that they're using for healthcare nowadays. And a lot of that is very good technology because, you know, they are using it to make sure that your doctor is informed of what's going on, especially in this case, like a cardiac device. But the thing that people are getting kind of misunderstanding on this is that when you read online in different articles and different things, a lot of times they're trying to scare you about things. So the more research I did on these sort of devices, the more confident that I have gotten in that they are planning and designing these devices very well to withstand cyber attacks. Now, there's no way to withstand 100% of them, but what they are doing is they are making these devices, say if you're at home and you have an implant, there's many different ones that will talk back and over the internet. But what they're doing is they're making these devices. They only can communicate through like technology like Bluetooth, and it's specifically Bluetooth on some of them. But what that means is that only within like a 30-foot radius will that thing be able to take any kind of information in or give any kind of information out. So it usually means you're going to have another piece of hardware at your house that is actually connected to the internet. And the thing about these healthcare devices is about 10 years ago, the FDA started enforcing the cybersecurity regulations on them. And so the design now has to meet certain standards for, especially for communication, and that most of these devices, when you're talking about communication, all they can do is say basically yes or no. Is this, you know, is the, like in the case of the cardiac device, is the heart beating normally? Yes. And it does that several times per second. And it can't say, like, the device cannot be told from a outside source, okay, shut down, or it can't be told from an outside source, speed up, anything like that. Mm-hmm. It's only those little yes or no back and forth. So if you're a person that you've had a device, a healthcare device that you use, you rely on, especially I know that the diabetes ones are really good, that they, those implants that they have, and different ones like that. It's, if you rely on that, they have been, for probably around 10 years, they have been looking at these devices and making sure that the cybersecurity is in place so that an attack on the healthcare, which has been happening this year, which is why the article I was reading, and it was the attacks on healthcare IT have ramped up in 2026 by about 30% more than what they were even in 2025. So it's a thing of where now it's another target, because so many things are bringing technology in, and so they're being targeted by hackers and different organizations around the world. But you can't have, your device is not going to be attacked by somebody outside of the United States, in outside of your house, really, because they're keeping these low-powered, low communications on those things. And it's very intelligent. I mean, I went through some of them, and I'm not going to nerd out and tell you all the different things that I've read, but the design on them is very good. So just as just an informational thing, is if you know somebody who has a device like that, or if you do, that you do have, where it's like anything that you read about, like these things with Boston Scientific, that's not about the device shutting down. That is about the device communicating. And that's really the only thing that any kind of attack could do, is it can't shut down the device. It can't make change what it does. Can't do anything to you on that. The physical device will work the same, but it can stop it from communicating, so your doctor won't know as much. Still bad news, but not terrible. So just wanted to clear up some of that stuff, because, like, you know, these articles are very alarming sometimes, especially if you are a caregiver or you're a person that relies on healthcare devices.
0: Interesting.
1: Yep.
0: You're agreeing with him on all that.
1: Yeah, especially from this nurse's perspective over here. Yep.
2: Oh, right. Yeah, yeah. Exactly. Yeah, I forgot about that. It's like you've got all these things now that's like technology is coming into healthcare so much.
1: Mm-hmm.
2: And so you've got, with that comes a lot of risk. And so you've got where they are planning for that risk beforehand, which is really nice to see, because proactivity is rare in a lot of different industries.
1: Yeah, it's essential for healthcare. So yep. We would be remiss and sorely falling down on the job, as it were, yep, if we did not. They did not.
2: Right, yeah.
1: We meaning they, meaning us. Yeah, healthcare.
2: Mm-hmm. Right.
0: You're analytical today, aren't you?
1: Yeah. I know. I can't shut it down.
0: I can't stop. I'm being analytical and I can't stop. No. Well, that's good stuff. How do folks get a hold of you?
2: Facebook or Blue Sky. You can find me at KYTECHNADO. Oh, great. And next Monday, I'm going to be at the Central Kentucky Computer Society at 7 o'clock Monday to give a presentation about the unique features of Google Gemini AI.
0: Oh man.
1: Very cool.
2: So
0: if
2: you're looking to be bored and you like, oh, I've got things that, you know, I hate my Monday nights. Yeah. Then come on, man.
0: It'll be fascinating. And you tell us about it Tuesday morning. Okay.
2: Yes.
0: Yeah. Sure. Okay. And tell us again, your contact information.
2: It's KYTECHNADO on Facebook or Blue Sky. And the Central Kentucky Computer Society is Well, you'll have to Google that one because I forget their address right now.
0: Okay.
2: CKCS, something in there.
0: But. Okay. All right. And then next, we'll talk to you next Tuesday. You can tell us all about it.
2: Sounds good.
0: Thank you, sir. Spring.
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0: Worth Superstore and Dan Adams, the owner. Hey, Dan, good morning.
11: Good morning, Jack. How you doing, buddy?
0: All right, man. How you doing?
11: I'm a little tired. You know, I guess you get that extra day off. And then
0: it kind of messes with you, doesn't it?
11: It does. It does. You know, it seems like it should be Friday, but it's not that day yet.
0: Not yet.
11: No.
0: So tell me what's up in the restaurant equipment and supply business.
11: Well, I'll tell you what, we have a tremendous lot of people come in, and the nice thing is that the traffic is very high, but they can, you know, they don't have to buy a case. It's not like they have to take a whole load out and stuff. So they can buy one of a squeeze bottle that somebody threw away, or a couple of ladles that disappeared, or, you know, things like that. And then also, a lot of my people come in for information, and that's what I try to educate my staff on all the time, of give the variables of what's available and understand, you know, the pricing of why it's more expensive, and explain to the customer. Let them make their own business decision, but give them that opportunity to explain to them. Lots of time, you know, you'll go in and you'll go shopping any place, and you'll look at something, you'll understand it, and you'll try to, you know, what's about, but you don't really have that actual interaction with someone to tell you how this works and how the service warranty works on it. So and a lot of our people really appreciate that, because you can buy something and they tell you what you can get with warranty, but if you don't know how to react to it, or if the service warranty is good on that, you know, you might be making that mistake. So that's a nice thing. And then, Jack, we've got a lot of used equipment coming out. Got some double stack gas convection ovens. They're South Bend, National Oil Company and stuff. They're excellent condition. Tim burner ranges. I just put out yesterday a 8 craft beer tap draft dispenser. And this looks like brand new. I think it's 4 or 5 years old.
0: Wow.
11: And it's $1,395, I think is what's on there. And so, you know, it's just, we're trying to keep people in business. It's so tough right now, to make sure that we can be our participation in their success and keep them going. So Jack, come and see us, 1403 Versailles Road. We're right next door to Pepsi Cola. 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
0: And you know what today is, Dan?
11: Not my birthday, I know that. So.
0: National TV Dinner Day.
11: Really?
0: Now, did you like TV dinner, or do you like them now? Because I like them now.
11: Well, I do the health, you know, the healthy choices sometimes.
0: I do, too.
11: And, I've been a Maria pot pie man for a long time.
0: There you go.
1: Yeah,
0: there's nothing wrong with that stuff.
1: Getting on pot pie weather.
11: Out.
0: Yeah. National TV dinner. The first time I remember, you remember when we were kids, they were on those little
11: trays.
0: Well, yeah.
11: Aluminum trays.
0: Aluminum trays. And it,
11: you cut yourself when you pull the tab off.
0: That's right. Exactly. Burn the crap out of yourself on that, on that, whatever that apple stuff is. It's like a volcano. But I like the turkey and dressing. Always been my favorite. Hey, it's always good to talk to you, Dan. I hope you have a great weekend, and we shall talk to you next week.
11: All right. Talk to you guys later.
0: Seaworthsuperstore.com, 859-269-5964. National TV. You like TV dinners?
1: Of course. I mean, there's, I don't know what they put in, I don't know how they make them, but.
0: Salt, I think.
1: Salt and sugar and fat.
0: Yeah, stuff that's bad for you.
1: All of it.
0: That tastes good.
1: Give it to me.
0: Yeah, me too. Mm-hmm.
1: All day long. Those pot pies. Woo!
0: You like a pot pie?
1: I love a pot pie. Love a good pot pie.
0: All right. Think back to your last sit down meal with your chef husband.
1: Mm-hmm.
0: Can you remember it?
1: Yes.
0: Can you?
1: Mm-hmm.
0: How long ago?
1: A couple days.
0: Okay.
1: Mm-hmm.
0: Did anyone finish eating just as everyone was finally sitting down? You've got almost a grown son, so you don't have little munchkins.
1: No. Yeah.
0: But
1: he usually finishes first.
0: Okay.
1: He eats what he makes. I have to help my mom, so I always finish last.
0: So you finish last. Yes. Well, bless your heart. There's a new article about eating speed gaps in relationships. Where one person essentially scarfs down a meal while another one takes leisurely bites. Now, you're taking leisurely bites because you're feeding your mom. I mean, I get that.
1: Yeah, but that holds true with the restaurant experience as well. You know, he always is done before
0: does
1: I
0: he
1: am.
0: He savor his, he has to work real fast.
1: Yeah.
0: Yeah. Small gaps aren't that noticeable, especially if the meal is stretched out, but bigger gaps can disrupt the vibe and comfort level at the dinner table. Do you agree with that, maybe?
1: Yes, I would.
0: It's not necessarily a bad thing. One expert says partners who eat at different paces may actually be more compatible than not, believe it or not. Eating at different paces could indicate a necessary balance in the relationship, where one person may move through the world more slowly, the other one may move with more vigor.
1: Right.
0: As President Kennedy used to say,
1: vigor.
0: Obviously, there can be issues if one person isn't respectful and, you know, makes the other one feel rushed, self-conscious about eating too quickly, gets up from the table or does any of that kind of stuff. A lot of things, you know, share play. A lot of things, the key is to have a conversation about it before it becomes an issue.
1: I'm glad that there are people that we said that, because people might not be feeling entitled or encouraged to do so. So just letting it lie, it could be an issue.
0: Yeah, it could be. And then you know how that happens. It gets worse. And
1: yeah.
0: Then one day it's a big ordeal when it should never have
1: been in the first place.
0: Yeah, although if you like to do at mealtime, it needs to be before the faster eater really locks in. Because they'll be taking their plate to the sink.
1: Yeah.
0: And you'll be going, honey, we need to talk. There are actually some relevant TikToks trending right now. There are relevant TikToks?
1: They're to everything. You can't find a topic that isn't got a TikTok attached.
0: I didn't know there were any of those. Let's get a check on Lexington traffic. Oh, that's loud. From the Scheller Automotive Traffic Center, here's MJ.
9: We had an injury collision. That's Greendale Road at Buck Lane. At least one lane is blocked. We've got another injury collision. That's I-75 South near the 116 mile marker. That has the right lane blocked. So you're going to want to use caution in these areas. I'm MJ, and that's your traffic.
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7: There are signs that its consequences are spreading. Iran-backed Houthi rebels in Yemen are getting closer to control over a key maritime trade route, the Bab el-Mandeb Strait. President Trump's advising Iran not to get cute after noting activity had been seen on Pickaxe Mountain, a fortified site near a uranium enrichment plant.
8: And now oil prices are up this morning, rising another 1%, and gas has been pumped up another nickel, putting AAA's national average for regular at $4.27 per gallon, and diesel is up again today, hitting a new record high, $5.97. A Democratic senator in Rhode Island, Jack Reed, fended off a primary challenge from progressives, but Rhode Island Governor Dan McKee was primaried out. Helena Foulkes beat McKee by 25 points in the Democratic primary by governor. For governor, that's the first governor in 8 years in any state to lose a primary. 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
9: 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Just click listen, then swipe right and hear the latest news updates on your time. 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
8: It's been 1 year now since conservative activist Charlie Kirk was assassinated, shot during a Turning Point USA speech at Utah Valley University.
13: He was later honored by world leaders and by President Trump in one of the largest private memorials ever for a private citizen, as Kirk's influence remains a year later one of the most powerful forces in American politics.
14: Not just America got such an incredible man that sacrificed so much for this country, but that young people had somebody that truly believed in them like nobody else did before.
13: TPUSA's Mikey McCoy, college chapters are reportedly up 64%, new high school chapters up 168% since Kirk's death at the age of just 31. Jeff Manasso, Fox News.
8: Tomorrow we'll remember the 9/11 terror attacks 25 years later with ceremonies at Ground Zero in New York City, the Pentagon in Washington, and where Flight 93 crashed in Pennsylvania. Former President George W. Bush at his library last night reflected on the moment he found out during a reading event at a school in Florida.
15: America is now under attack. I didn't have much time to process that, but it was pretty clear to me that if we were under attack, then my job was to defend the child that was reading to me and her family and her country. And so it was a moment of clarity.
16: Detailing efforts to get life back to normal after.
17: Why was that so important?
15: Well, because I

0: I didn't want us to lose our soul. As we defended our freedoms, I wanted people to remember how precious they are.
1: Speaking with former National Security Advisor and former Secretary of State Condoleezza Rice. Kristen Goodwin, Fox News.
2: Stock futures are mixed this morning on Wall Street. The down for the NASDAQ, up for the Dow, which has plunged over 1,000 points in a sell-off the last 2 days. The NFL is back. The season opener, a Super Bowl rematch, and the Seattle Seahawks won again, beating the New England Patriots 13-10. I'm Dave Anthony. This is Fox News. I'm
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13: Rounds of showers and storms as a front slowly sags into the Commonwealth Thursday. Watch for heavy rain and some gusty wind, highs falling to the low 80s. Low 80s Friday with a few lingering showers, and then Saturday additional scattered showers and storms as that boundary lifts back north. Highs in the mid 80s finally drying out but heating up by the end of the weekend. I'm meteorologist Tom Ackerman with your LEX 18 Storm Tracker forecast on Lexington's news, traffic, and weather station 97.3 FM WVLK.
3: And it's very cloudy. And as you mentioned, there is a bit of moisture on our windows from a previous, encounter with some precipitative
14: event.
3: Material. but it's not raining, but it is cloudy. And 74 at your official weather station. Now let's check traffic from the Scheller Automotive Traffic Center. Here's MJ.
15: We still have that injury collision that's I-75 South near the 116 mile marker that does have the right lane blocked, and that is causing some delays in that area. I'm MJ, and that's your traffic.

0: minutes ago, we had a story about Bruce Willis, and we all know that he has dementia, and apparently, even though he's got that horrible disease, he's doing fairly well. Well, this is a story, and I don't have any of the details, but it's online. Billy Joel said he's doing much better after brain surgery. Now, did you know that Billy Joel had brain surgery?
1: I knew that he had water had accumulated on his brain.
0: Okay.
1: Mm-hmm.
0: I missed that somehow.
1: Yeah, hydrocephalus is what it's called.
0: Yeah.
1: And I thought it was a condition that was born of, that was more seen in children, in young adults.
0: Oh, yeah?
1: But here he is.
0: Well, apparently he's doing well.
1: Yeah.
0: So that's good.
1: Yeah.
0: So we got good news.
1: Yeah.
0: As much as there is for Bruce and for Billy this morning. So that's a good thing.
1: Mm-hmm.
0: Good morning. Good morning. Good morning. Today is National TV Dinner Day. And, on a more serious note, it is also World Suicide Prevention Day.
1: Yeah. A lot of suicides happen because of brain trauma.
0: Is that right?
1: Mm-hmm.
0: Okay. Tomorrow, of course, is Patriots Day, and, 3 days until National Grandparents Day.
1: Oh.
0: And coming up, we have Bo to answer your gardening questions about 10 minutes away. If you have one, then you can certainly text us your question, 859-253-5959. That is our Stuttgart Motors text line. Jamie Clark later in the hour from Synergy, and we'll be talking about ways to maybe save a couple of bucks on your heating bill, what's left of the heat.
1: It's that time of year to like get your furnace tuned up.
0: Good point. Yeah, that's right. Just to get ready for the
1: cold weather
0: ahead. Oh my. And then 9 o'clock this morning, we have Chief Lawrence Weathers, our police chief, and Chuck McKee. Chuck has moved to 2 days a week because of the popularity of his program. He is now on Tuesday and Thursday morning from 9:30 until 10. So Chuck will tell you what it's worth. If you have something you think might be of value, send us a picture of it between now and 9:30. And then we probably feel like we shouldn't have to tell you, but I guess we need to.
1: Mm-hmm.
0: Make sure that you're able to listen at 9:30.
1: Right.
0: Because if you send us a picture and then you turn your radio off, you're not going to get the answer.
1: So, unless you go to the podcast
0: page.
1: Well,
0: the podcast. There you go.
1: Yeah.
0: But we have a guy that sent the same picture in for the last three three programs. So, but that's my fault. I didn't tell you had to listen to know the answer, see? So it's on me. We are sponsored by Landscaper's Corner, $5 off a 50-pound bag of Triple Crown Elite. If you just mentioned to Elaine or Bill or whoever over there that's waiting on you, that you heard us talking about them. 1305 Old Frankfort Pike, the one and only Landscaper's Corner location. Now, we were talking about this earlier this morning. Ever find out something recently that everyone else seemed to know years ago? A Reddit user asked people to share the common knowledge facts that completely
1: you
0: missed out on.
1: Yeah.
0: I have it happen. I didn't know about the Billy Joel's
1: condition.
0: No, you know, so it missed me. So here are some common knowledge facts that you may not know about. Penguins are birds. Some people think they're fish.
1: That's cute.
0: I mean, it's not supposed to be a joke.
1: No, I know.
0: The Beatles are a play on words. Many people think it is Beetles, as in the bug.
1: Mm-hmm.
0: Beetles.
1: Mm-hmm.
0: You knew that, didn't you?
1: Yeah.
0: Yeah. Pineapples. Where do they grow?
1: On trees?
0: No.
1: Bushes?
0: On the ground.
1: On the ground, like a pumpkin on a vine. I did not know. Now I'm late to the party on pineapples.
0: It says most people think they grow on trees.
1: Mm-hmm.
0: A lot of people had no idea that chicken tenders are short for chicken tenderloins.
1: I knew that one.
0: You knew that one?
1: Yeah.
0: But you're a nurse. You covered that in nursing school. Pickles are cucumbers.
1: Yep.
0: You knew that, Check. Didn't you? Reindeer are real animals. They're not just Santa's helpers.
1: In Norway.
0: What are they called? Caribou.
1: Caribou.
0: I think it's the same.
1: Okay.
0: And finally, this one blew my mind. No, it didn't. Ponies are not baby horses. Apparently, there are people out there who are not from horse country who believe ponies are their own type of horse. And a baby horse is called a foal.
1: Right. And a colt if it's a boy, and a filly if it's a girl.
0: But a pony is a whole different thing.
1: Oh, like a mule and like a, what's the other one? Donkey. Yeah.
0: Here's how old I am, Miss Emily. When I was a kid, there was an old guy. I guess he was a farmer or something.
1: Mm-hmm.
0: He would come around with a camera and a pinto pony.
1: Oh.
0: And he would take your kid's picture sitting on the pony. Yeah.
1: Okay.
0: And I've got two or three versions.
1: Of you on the pony?
0: Yeah. And of my brother, too. You don't remember that, do you?
1: No.
0: No way you could remember that.
1: But I have a picture of my dad as a little kid on a pony.
0: I bet that was it.
1: So that was big business.
0: Did you think he... Oh, it was big business.
1: Yeah.
0: Back in the 50s.
1: Okay.
0: But you probably figured all your life, well, he was some kind of cowboy when he was a little kid.
1: Yes.
0: I wasn't. He was a guy going door to door with a pony.
1: My understanding of a father's youth is shattered.
0: Yeah, I'm sorry.
1: That's okay.
0: I'm sorry to do that to you, but I mean, you needed to be told.
1: Thank you.
0: Here's what we got. We got Bo coming up here in just a moment or two, so stay with us. In the meantime, let's get a check of next season traffic from the Scheller Automotive Traffic Center. Here is MJ.
2: 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I'm MJ, and that's your traffic.
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0: All right. We got the boy. We got the man. 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And if you mention my name, or probably if you mention Bo's name, I would say, they'll give you $5 off a 50-pound bag of Triple Crown Elite Grass Seed. How about you, Bo?
28: How's it going, Jack?
0: All right, man. So you got your, is it raining over there in Jessamine County?
28: I am actually in Fayette, and it is starting to rain, and we need it. We need it bad, as much rain as we have had this year. I think we're still up. As a matter of fact, I know we're still up on the yearly average. The last 3 weeks have been poor at best.
0: Oh, you mean because we haven't had any rain?
28: Yep. Everything's gray. We got hot, and we lost the humidity. We got hot, and we just had that slight breeze for the last few weeks, and well, it dried everything out.
0: Well, I mentioned to you the other day that I had something to ask you, and I'd forgotten what it was, and it dawned on me. We went to Florida, and we were driving back, and I just started noticing about North Georgia, or maybe South Tennessee, that the colors were changing. And I said to Julie, I said, is it just me, or is there color change up there? And we got to looking, and there was quite a bit. By the time we got to Kentucky, it was back to regular. Now, why would you reckon that would be?
28: It is drought. Southern Tennessee hasn't had the rain. Matter of fact, I've got some buddies down there and chit-chatting, and their farm crop isn't doing as good as anybody in Kentucky. We've had too much rain. They haven't had enough. And in doing so, trees especially, but shrubs, if you pay attention, you'll see this here in Lexington too now, is trees will start defoliating or going through their fall cycle a little bit early. It might not be the whole tree. It might be sporadic. It might be the bottom. It might be the top. But they'll go through that change early if they are experiencing any type of severe stress. I am actually right now almost to the airport here on Man of War. And if you're driving down through there on Man of War heading that way, look at the trees on the left and the right of the road. They're actually kind of a beige brown right now. The leaves are starting to change. And it is directly related to A, the stress that they've been under for the last month, and the type of tree is you know, things like maples, crab apples, thing like that. They change before other ones. But, yep, they're changing.
0: Interesting stuff. Okay, 859-253-5959. That is our Stuttgart Motors text line. If you have a question for Bo about anything that grows. All right, let's see what we got here. I apologize if Bo answered this yesterday. I missed it, but I have a magnolia limelight tree, and it has grown like crazy. It's now leaning bad, and I'm afraid it's going to split or break. How bad would it be to cut it back a lot?
28: Well, so the little confusion here, there's no limelight hydrangea tree or magnolia tree. I think they're talking about a hydrangea tree.
0: Okay.
28: Is what they're talking about. If it's a hydrangea tree, you don't want to trim it too bad. What happens is next year it'll be even weaker because the branches don't have time to thicken up. You know, you can take some of the weight off of it. You could get in there and tie some jute or some twine between some branches to just give it that extra support. You know, just trimming the blooms off is going to relieve a lot of that weight. And, you know, the way they support themselves is with maturity. So the thicker the branches are, the more they support themselves.
0: All right. Too early for holly tone?
28: No, holly tone's a good one right now. September, October, November, get that holly tone down on the plants that need it, and that includes things like hollies, evergreens, you know, taxes, things of that nature.
0: All right, 859-253-5959. Busy over there, I'm sure, at both of your locations. I'll talk about in a minute. Before we go there, when can I start fertilizing my fruit trees, blackberries, and blueberries? Sorry.
28: Well, so you could do light fertilization in the fall, won't hurt anything, and then again in the spring. One suggestion I have for you is the University of Kentucky has a fruit and nut tree guide that they provide. I don't know if they still print it or not. It was only a couple dollars to get every year. It might be a PDF online, and they have little calendars in there to tell you when to spray and when to fertilize according to what fruit or vegetable they are, or a nut tree they are. I would highly suggest getting that because it can vary a little bit species to species.
0: All right, you getting ready to say something, and I interrupt you.
28: You know, we're still in that little in between. You know, when it's hot, people don't feel like pumpkins, and so it'll be picking up with this rain and the cool down that's ahead of us. So we're really excited for that. And what else? Oh. I know. If you like music, this is kind of a little segue of what's going on, okay. Not Garden Center related. This weekend, I have a festival in Nicholasville, and I haven't talked about it a lot, but we've got 3 days of music down in Nicholasville. Got permission to shut down the entire downtown for 3 days. We've got about 100 or so vendors. 13 bands, including, you know, like our buddies Hancock and Shouse. Yeah. We also have Confederate Railroad and Kelsey Walden. Got some big national acts and food trucks and beer gardens and all that. So it's called Nicholasville Downtown Days. You can find it on social media.
0: Well, you have become one of them music promoter moguls.
28: Yeah, promoters. Yeah, this is going to be a good one. Big thanks to the city of Nicholasville and Jessamine County. They approached and wanted a festival, and we've got them one to go this weekend. Starts tomorrow.
0: You're the festival man, and we'll talk to you in the morning, buddy. Have a good day.
28: going, Jack.
0: Update from Fox News is next. 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
0: Now, I've heard him say chlorophyll is the reason for the color change, unless it's lack of water, as he was talking about.
6: Okay.
0: Then it just turns kind of brown.
6: Yeah, I know. So this good rain would be favorable for a pretty fall.
0: I don't know. Would it?
6: Moisture is the thing.
0: Yeah. It's chlorophyll, though, and I don't know the...
6: That's a good question. Well,
0: ask him tomorrow morning. Thank you. We'll do that. Hey, stay with us. We have an update from Fox News coming up next. Our time is 8:30.
7: Fox News. I'm CJ Papa. President Trump speaking for nearly 2 hours during the first ever Republican midterm convention, promising a cash bonus if his party wins the election.
9: $5,000 to every American adult. That would have a price tag of an estimated $1.3 trillion, leading to some criticism from Democrats that it would essentially be a bribe for voters and would increase the deficit and inflation.
7: Fox's Bill Malusian in Dallas. The convention wraps up tonight. Turning Point USA holds Freedom Built to Last, honoring its founder and leader, Charlie Kirk, assassinated on this day a year ago. Tonight's event at Utah Valley University, where he was killed. 23-year-old Tyler Robinson will stand trial for his murder. We're paying at the pump. The price of gas rising quickly 12 cents over the past 2 days, stopping at $4.27 a gallon for regular. That from AAA.
10: We'll see rounds of showers and storms as a front slowly sags into the Commonwealth Thursday. Watch for heavy rain and some gusty wind, highs falling to the low 80s. Low 80s Friday with a few lingering showers, and then Saturday additional scattered showers and storms as that boundary lifts back north. Highs in the mid-80s finally drying out but heating up by the end of the weekend. I'm meteorologist Tom Ackerman with your LEX 18 Storm Tracker forecast on Lexington's news traffic and weather station, 97.3 FM WVLK.
0: Well, we had rain a few minutes ago. Looks like it's ended downtown anyway, 74 at your official weather station, 97.3 FM, WVLK, and 590 AM as we check traffic. From the Scheller Automotive Traffic Center, here's MJ.
20: No delays due to collisions. We do have a closure at Mason Heatley Road between Faircrest Drive and Cold Harbor Drive. One lane is blocked there for road work. We've got another closure. That one's Buckhorn Drive between Squires Road and Coolwater Drive. You've got one lane blocked there as well. I'm MJ, and that's your traffic.

0: don't care who you are. That's beautiful. Doesn't that give you cold chills?
1: Thank you for that.
0: You're welcome.
1: Why are we
0: 1968,
1: saying?
0: Before your time. But, man, Jose Feliciano, he's 81 today. So he was a young man. He's blind. He's from Puerto Rico. And he almost ruined his career by performing the national anthem. And I want to say before a baseball game, I'm pretty sure it was a baseball game. Big major league. Before a national audience. And he did it in his own style.
1: Oh.
0: Nobody did that back then.
1: They did not interpret.
0: No.
1: The national anthem.
0: Not the national frickin' anthem.
1: Oh, goodness.
0: It had to sound like the Mormon Tabernacle Choir.
1: Okay.
0: Or it was wrong.
1: It was blasphemer.
0: Yeah.
1: Yeah.
0: And, you know, I'd love to hear it. I'm sure it's online somewhere. But it almost ruined his career. They said, how dare this Puerto Rican boy mess with our anthem?
1: Puerto Rican boy.
0: Yeah. I made that part
1: no,
0: up.
1: No, but I'm sure there
0: was that kind of
1: hot sentiment.
0: Yeah. Oh, I'd love to hear it. I'm sure it was just killer. And he opened the door for Ray Charles and Whitney Houston and everybody that came after him.
1: Sure.
0: To put your own touch on it.
1: Stamp on it.
0: Absolutely.
1: Bless his heart.
0: Yeah. God, so anyway, I didn't know he's still with us. He's 81 today.
1: Wonder if he still performs.
0: I wonder.
1: Yeah.
0: Man, I heard him do Malagueña on a record one time. Woo! You talk about a fine musician, singer, guitar player. I love, and I tell you, another great song cover that he did was California Dreamin'.
1: Ooh, I bet
0: Mamas
1: that's
0: and the
1: good.
0: Papas. I'll find it for you.
1: Find it. Yeah. Want to hear it.
0: Time right now is coming up. Just make it the Jose Feliciano hour.
1: Do it.
0: Shall we?
1: Yeah.
0: It is coming up on 837 at 97.3 FM WVL.
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0: Okay, this ain't no music show we're running here, but I got to do this. I'm sorry. Jose Feliciano and a copy of the Mamas and the Papas.

0: I wish I could play it all for you, but man, isn't that good stuff?
1: Ooh, chills. Serious chills up the spine.
0: Pretty.
1: Thanks for that.
0: It has taken me over 25 minutes to go from I-64 South Interchange to the ramp at Newtown Pike, and I'm still stuck on the ramp. So we'll try to find out what in the world is going on over there. Jamie Clark, in the meantime, maybe already knows. Jamie, good morning.
2: Good morning, sir. How are you?
0: I'm doing well. How are you doing?
2: I'm doing real well. I needed this rain. My plants and my grass needed the rain. It's been kind of dry.
0: Bo was talking about that a few minutes ago, said we were really behind. This is, I have no idea what you want to talk about, but I know we're approaching the season that we kind of get our systems, our HVAC systems up and ready for the cooler months. Is that possibly what you wanted to talk about?
2: You know that, but you know, our buddy Bill Mack says that September is going to be the hottest month of the year, and we set a record. The hottest day of the year was last Friday, I believe. So we're still full blown in air conditioning season. Might be a little premature to talk about heating yet.
0: Okay.
2: You know, we normally get into that in October.
0: Okay.
2: You know, I had a really interesting conversation with a customer the other day. She called and she wanted to talk to me personally, and she said, "Look, I listened to you on the radio, you know, Jack Patty and Cruiser. And I hear that you guys offer a free second opinion." She goes, "Look, there's no such thing as a free lunch. How can you offer a free second opinion?" And the answer is really easy. Because in the world of advertising, HVAC advertising specifically, is extremely expensive. You know when you Google a search term and those top little ads pop up there that are sponsored ads? Mm-hmm. You know, I'm talking about, Jack.
0: Yep.
2: Yeah, so those ads are called pay per click. So every time you click on that, that company is getting charged a fee. Would you like to guess what the term air conditioning repair is selling for on Google right now in September of 2026?
0: I would not.
2: $750 a click.
0: Yay!
2: Every time. And that's just to get you over to that company's website. So that's why I usually tell people, don't go to the top of the Google page. Those are the companies that are spending, some of them are spending $50,000 a month just to get you to their website. And that doesn't even guarantee that you're going to become a customer. And you'll never see synergy there because that's a waste of money. So what we have found by giving really good customer service and having really good first-class technicians that are really well-trained that know how to fix it first, when we give a free second opinion, about 80% of the time, that customer turns into a true customer that's hopefully going to be a lifelong customer. So I'm taking a little bit of a risk in offering a free second opinion, but 80% of the time, it's paying off. And I'd much rather take care of my local customers here in Lexington than pay $750 a click to Google. I mean, I feel so bad when I see some of these small companies up there because, you know, they have real small advertising budgets, and they're just throwing money down the drain.
0: Yeah.
2: So, you know, my budget for advertising is about 50% of what a company my size would be, and that's because we have so much repeat and referral business, and free second opinion is part of that. Taking really good care of customers that are going to come back year after year, as opposed to these big private equity companies that are sending, you know, predatory service techs in that try to sell you something every time they walk in the door. Mm-hmm. There's one company here in town that their service technicians don't make a dollar until they've sold you over $450 in stuff in one visit.
0: Wow.
2: And that's not a good way to do business.
0: Mm-mm. Mm-mm. No, it's, as you say, conflict of interest for sure.
2: It really is. And never, ever, ever buy a new air conditioner from a service technician. Number one, they're not trained on the latest technology on how to size the system. You know, our houses, they evolve over time. You may have gotten new windows since your last air conditioner was replaced. You may have upgraded your insulation in your attic. You may have put on a room addition, or heck, you may have added a member of the family. All those things impact the size of the equipment, and you want a professional to come in there and look at your house and say, well, here's what you need, here's what we recommend. When you buy from a service tech, you're just buying with somebody that wants a quick buck, that wants to. There's a company here in town that their service technicians, after they sell you a system, they start ripping your old system out before the installers get there, so you don't have time to change your mind.
0: Oh, wow.
2: I mean, isn't that awful?
0: Yeah.
2: And that company was fined $700,000 by Andy Beshear when he was attorney general for deceptive business practices. And 2 weeks later, they're doing the same stuff. You know, it's just, life doesn't have to be that way. We can make good money being honest business people and taking really good care of customers. And that's how I'm going to continue to grow my business.
0: Well, and I'm all for you, 100%. 859-687-0553, mysynergyhome.com. And you don't just serve people here in Lexington, but all across Central Kentucky, right?
2: We're all over. Yeah, we own Sorg Heating and Air in Frankfort, and we own Gibson Heating and Cooling in Georgetown. So in Central Kentucky, we take care of about 20 different counties. And when I say me, it's me and my team. You know, we don't have any investors or backers. It's, you know, just right. Little old me.
0: Just a little old you. Six yes, foot, sir. What of you?
2: I'm 6'3", 225, brother.
0: Okay. Little old 6'3", 225.
2: I've been getting in attics and crawl spaces for 32 years with this big old body of mine.
0: So, getting in them is the easy part. Getting out is the hard part, I would think.
2: Hey, I encourage lots of stretching and the occasional yoga.
0: Always good to talk to you, Jamie. We appreciate you here. Thank you.
2: Thank you, Jack. Bye-bye.
0: Jamie Clark, Synergy Home, 859-687-0553. 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Capiche?
3: Capiche.
4: And now it's time for...
5: Five. Random.
6: Random.
7: Facts.
0: Athletes in the ancient Greek Olympics competed while naked.
1: I thought you were going to say intoxicated.
0: Well, that too, probably. No, they were completely naked. It was a... tribute to the Greek god Zeus.
1: Zeus? Okay.
0: That's Dr. Zeus? No. They wanted to show Zeus their physical prowess and power and muscular physique. Gives me the creeps.
1: In all its glory. All right.
0: Second time that this gentleman's name has come up this morning, Bruce Willis turned down the role of Sam in the movie Ghost. Because he didn't understand how it would work with the main character being dead for most of the movie, and the role went to Patrick Swayze. 9 years later, Bruce starred in The Sixth Sense. So he caught on, finally. Yeah. Isn't that interesting?
1: Yeah, it is.
0: When people are struck by lightning, the mark that appears on them afterward looks like a detailed silhouette of a fern tree. It occurs because the capillaries beneath their skin rupture from the shock of the electrical discharge. In most cases, the marks are not permanent and can even disappear within days.
1: Well, as long as you're surviving the lightning strike, that's a great thing.
0: That's a good thing, yeah. I live with the mark.
1: Yeah, I would too, absolutely.
0: Salvador Dali had a neat trick for getting out of paying for drinks and meals for large groups of friends. He'd offer to pay by check, but then he'd do drawings on the backs of them, making them works of art and unlikely to be cashed.
1: Oh, okay. That was a trick. That was very slippery of you, Mr. Dali.
0: Yeah.
1: And
0: he the one that did the clock falling off the wall, melting off the wall?
1: Yeah, and I think he did the Scream, if I'm not mistaken.
0: Yeah, I think he did.
1: Yeah.
0: Like we're experts.
1: A big art aficionado.
0: I don't know.
1: I can color.
0: National flag with the most colors in it is Belize.
1: Oh,
0: with 19 different colors.
1: Well, that's gorgeous.
0: And it's a colorful country, I am sure.
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3: Don't be leaving me now. You got some weather information.
4: I do have some weather information. We do have a flash flood warning in effect for Fleming County.
3: Okay.
4: And only Fleming
3: County.
4: Mm-hmm. Okay.
3: Well, it's coming down downtown Lexington. It's pretty good.
4: It does if we're not careful. Yeah, the rain.
3: Close but no cigar, dear.
4: Yeah, I know. I know. Ah, geez. Tell me how wrong.
3: Oh, no. Yeah. The screen painting was by Edvard Munich. But love your show, says Alan.
4: Thanks, Alan. I said corrected.
3: And then he says, another one here, another text, says, look what I discovered in, I think it's at Anderson County.
4: Okay.
3: Let me see. What I saw in Lawrenceburg on August 29th. And it was a tree with quite a bit of red in it. And, you know, when we think about pre-turning in the fall, you think about browns, yellows first. Reds are usually last. So that's interesting.
4: Glorious.
3: Thank you for the picture.
4: I want a good fall this year.
3: I do too. Don't you love fall?
4: I love fall.
3: Color change. I do too. Man, it is. Look at that.
4: Coming down in buckets. Now it's sheets.
3: Yeah, it really is. Do this first. There are a lot of convoluted wrinkles in the debates over AI. You know, taking people's jobs. Uh-huh. And here's one of the types of jobs that would probably require a humanoid robot rather than just chatbots. But what would cost your employer more, you or a humanoid robot, if you had to guess?
4: Me.
3: Would cost more?
4: Would probably be more, yeah, pricey.
3: That's a good guess. Let's see what it says here. Business Insider looked at how much it would cost an employee to employ a two-legged humanoid. Speaking of two-legged humanoid.
4: Enter the chief
3: of police. Business Insider looked at how much it would cost to employ a two-legged humanoid robot in a factory, according to a company called Agility Robotics.
4: Wow.
3: And their latest model would cost clients $200,000 for the robot itself, plus a one-time $20,000, what they call deployment fee. Afterward, the software and maintenance would run about $36,000 a year per bot. So the robot would cost a whole lot more.
4: Oh, that's good to know.
3: Than the human. These bots have expected useful lifespan of 5 years. So if you add that all up, the humanoid robot would cost about $400,000 over 5 years. You make that kind of money, don't you, Chief?
4: No, he's he said no.
3: Yacht two. Yacht two.
4: Yacht two.
3: Yeah. The cost of you would depend on your salary, of course, along with taxes and benefits, including health insurance and retirement. You got to think about that.
4: All those things.
3: Of course, there's a ton of other tangibles or intangibles, actually. So it's not that simple. But even assuming that your work output would be similar, a humanoid robot might be less able to help with training and provide creative ideas and feedback. Robots would be also require insurance. Robots would also, I guess they would. Mm-hmm. Just in case they break down.
4: Or kill somebody.
3: Like run over somebody or something like that. And then just because humanoid robots don't need vacation days, they would surely have unexpected breakdowns that would sideline them until they could be fixed or reprogrammed. And Chief, you and I have talked about this as it relates to the cameras, the flock cameras, which everybody seems to be all up in the air about. And that is, those things will never take the place of shoe leather and good police work, will they? Never. I mean, at least that we can comprehend in our minds in 2026. I can't imagine. Although it can make your job not only easier, but also safer. Yeah. And I'm liking, I know we've had the people in here from your division of the whirlybirds, the
4: drones.
3: You talk about fires, talk about going in a building where there may be somebody, an assailant in there with a gun. I mean, that's big time safety concerns there.
4: There's a drone that rescued a drowning 3-year-old not too long ago.
3: Really?
4: Yeah, located where the 3-year-old was and told, gave exact coordinates and they got to him in time.
3: Well, I'm all for it, and we got the chief coming up. Who'd you bring with you, Chief? Bryn's been here before. Bryn, good morning. You've been here before, haven't you? Well, you look like somebody who has. See, I'm safer by saying you've been here before, and you not having been here before, right, than saying, welcome, and you saying, I've been here before. You just forgot. No, Bryn, it's good to have you. We will take a break, and we will be right back.
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7: Rounds of showers and storms as a front slowly sags into the Commonwealth Thursday. Watch for heavy rain and some gusty wind, highs falling to the low 80s. Low 80s Friday with a few lingering showers, and then Saturday additional scattered showers and storms as that boundary lifts back north. Highs in the mid 80s finally drying out but heating up by the end of the weekend. I'm meteorologist Tom Ackerman with your LEX 18 Storm Tracker forecast on Lexington's news, traffic, and weather station, 97.3 FM WVLK.
8: And right now, some light rain still falling, not like it was a few minutes ago, just very light. And 74 at your official weather station, 97.3 FM and 590 AM WVLK. Now let's check traffic from the Scheller Automotive Traffic Center. Once again, here's MJ.
9: No delays due to collisions. We do have a closure at Citation Boulevard at Newtown Pike. That right lane is blocked for gas line restoration. I'm MJ, and that's your traffic.
8: Good morning. Welcome. This is Hashtag Lex. I'm Jack Patty, and we are sponsored by Landscapers Corner. Mention my name. They'll give you $5 off a 50-pound bag of Triple Crown Elite grass seed at the one and only location of Landscapers Corner, 1305 Old Frankfort Pike. And with us this morning and on whatever this is, second Thursday of the month, am I right, Chief?
10: Yes, sir.
8: Yeah. Is our Lexington Police Chief, Lawrence Weathers. Good morning, Chief.
10: Good morning, sir. How are you?
8: I am fine. It is always good to see you, sir.
10: Great to see you, too.
8: Thank you. And you brought with you a detective by the name of, let me do it, Bryn Adams.
11: Yes, sir.
8: And Bryn, good morning.
11: Morning, sir.
8: And tell us what her new job is
10: here. She is our new liaison to Crime Stoppers. So when Crime Stoppers has a new initiative or another initiative going, and I thought maybe she could talk about that a little bit.
8: And she's also a North End girl that went to Bryan Station, so we know defenders are okay, don't we?
10: More than okay.
8: What have you done prior your experience, Bryn?
11: Before, I was on patrol for 5 or 6 years, and then I did some temporary assignments and backgrounds, and I filled in for Detective Klingshern when she was doing an acting assignment, sergeant.
8: So you said 6, 7 years you've been with?
11: 7 years.
8: 7 years.
11: Mm-hmm.
8: Well, that's great. That's wonderful. How'd your parents feel about that?
11: Oh, they were okay with it.
8: Were they good?
11: My dad being in the military and everything, so.
8: That was going to be my next question. Were any of your family law enforcement, military, that kind of thing?
11: No one's been law enforcement. I've been the first one, but military for sure.
8: Yeah. Well, it's a wonderful, you know, ask the chief. He'll tell you. It's a wonderful way to make a living, and yet it's can be very, very trying and scary and dangerous, but we've got the best police department in the whole country.
10: I would have to agree with that. And, you know, Chief Brian Maynard always says, you know, this job, you got a front row seat to the greatest show on earth.
8: So. Yeah, you do. And it's a calling. It's not, you know, you don't do it for the money. Don't you think? It's a calling. It's almost like the going to being a preacher or something. It's something that's you know, as I point to my.
10: It's one of those vocations where if you're doing it for the money.
8: Get out.
10: Get right. out. Because right. it's not about that. It's about helping people. And yeah, you know, we get paid, but some of the things you see and some of the things you get into.
8: You don't get paid enough, do you?
10: Doesn't seem like
8: it. I've always said, whatever you guys make, it's not enough. But we do have a wonderful, I mean, all of our first responders in this town, we are so lucky, and we're so lucky to have the leadership in this town. And that would start with the mayor and you and our fire chief and everybody else.
10: Don't forget our commissioner.
8: Well, of course, he's got his own show now. You know that? Yeah. The commissioner's got his own show now. He's doing a good job too. He's got a lot of responsibility.
10: He does. He's a great guy. And of course, you know, he's a former police officer
8: too. Right. So that helped. Many, many years. Mm-hmm. Okay. So we're going to talk about Crime Stoppers, Chief? Brian?
11: Sure.
8: All right. Tell me what you've learned about Crime Stoppers, what we need to know about Crime Stoppers.
11: Well, just recently they've started a new enhancement or enhanced reward for homicides and shooting with a victim. So now they have $20,000 allotted towards that. So anytime we have a homicide and we get a tip and that tip leads to an arrest, you can get up to or at least $2,500 plus another reward as well.
8: Where's that money come from?
11: So it's all donated. So it's a nonprofit organization. So all of their funding and everything comes from donations.
8: Oh, that's nice. And you can be anonymous, right?
11: Correct. You can submit a tip online. You can call in a tip, and we can't track it. So whenever I get a tip in, I send it to whoever that tip may fall under. So whether it's narcotics or some type of shooting that has happened, I just forward it
8: to the right
11: detectives.
10: What's the number?
11: For which one?
10: Crime Stoppers.
11: Oh, so the phone number would be 859-253-2020, and then they can go to p3tips.com, and they can put one in anonymously.
8: And so this new enhanced reward business is new.
11: Right. The board had just discussed it and agreed upon it our last meeting. so they're pushing it out so that with the rise of violence that we've had, they're also looking at ways we can also be proactive instead of always reactive.
8: Sure.
10: And we emphasize that with people too. Don't just call when something happens, but if you see something and you think something's getting ready to happen, call too. And I think Crime Stoppers is going to look at that and see how they can help with that.
8: What's the rule for making a 911 call coming up on this huge 25th anniversary tomorrow of probably in my lifetime, for sure, the worst day in our history?
10: Yes, sir.
8: What are the rules for 911 versus 258-3600?
10: Well, 911 is for emergencies. And the way we look at that, we frame it as is it life-threatening or possibly life-threatening? So if you see something like that, call 911. And if you're not sure, call 911.
8: Yeah, that's a very good point. If in doubt.
10: Right.
8: Yeah.
10: We'll figure it out when we get there.
8: Okay. Very good. So there's 911. There's what is enhanced 911?
10: I'll have to let Director Pat explain that.
8: But that's kind of, it gets complicated.
10: 911. Yeah. You know, lets them know your location.
8: Okay.
10: And of course, with all the technology and stuff now, you know, they can map it out, and now they can take in emergency text. Prefer you call, but if you can't call, they can take emergency text as well.
3: Oh, wait a minute. We got somebody here that wants to brag on one of your people. You're a perfect example of one of your own that does it because he loves his job and not for the money. I don't know. Should I say? Okay. Is it going to embarrass this man?
10: I don't know.
3: Is Stephen Andrews.
10: Huh.
3: He says, take care of this one. Should be on all radars for the perfect police officer. This is from John. Is there a perfect police officer? Probably no more than there's a perfect human being.
10: Right. We're all human beings. So, I think we've got a lot of police officers that strive for that perfection, but I think you find that in a lot of human beings as well.
3: Yeah. It's a different thing, you know, and I've got a grandson, as you know, that's a firefighter over in Scott County. And that is another example of a calling. You don't know if you're coming home. And
10: yeah.
3: I mean, the idea of that just as a grandfather.
10: For the whole public safety realm, you know, we run to danger when other people are running from it.
3: Right.
10: And sometimes we have to stand there and wait until things calm down and we're right in the midst of it. And that goes for firefighters too. And our job is to make sure everything gets taken care of and it's safe for people to return.
3: You excited about this new position that you got?
11: Absolutely.
3: Yeah. You seem like it. Yeah, that's good. We're going to take a break, and when we come back, we're going to open our phone lines and our text lines. If anybody's got a question or comment, 859-253-5959. We just had limited time here when we get the chief in here. It's hard enough to pull him in here once a month, so we got to let him go after 30 minutes. He gets real kind of antsy, you know, wants to get back on the job. 859-253-5959. I kid him because I love him. Here's the three-day forecast for Lexington and Central Kentucky. Showers and storms today, 82. Showers probably continuing tonight, 67. More tomorrow, and 82. Not going to complain. We do need the rain. Then on Saturday, a slighter chance of rain, but still a pretty good shot at it. And then Sunday, mostly sunny and 85. Monday, sunny and 86. And right now we have rain, maybe very lightly. It's hard to tell on these windows. 74 at your official weather station, 97.3 FM, WVLK and 590 AM. Real quickly, I ask our two police folks to answer our question of the day. We'll start with you, Chief. Will the Cats beat Bama on Saturday? Say that again.
10: Maybe.
3: All right. He says maybe. He just won't commit, will he? Nope. How about you, Bryn?
11: Oh, I think so.
3: I'm with you.
11: They're down, and we're playing well.
3: Yeah.
11: Let's do it.
3: Yeah, and they got a freshman quarterback. Come on.
11: Yeah, for sure.
3: You tell us at WVLKAM.com. 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
3: I always learn something when we have the chief here. And something that I just learned is we got people here in the bluegrass from all over the world, chief?
10: Yes, sir. We're having our annual training and competition. It's called the Colloquium out at the Horse Park. And we've got mounted officers from all around the country and some from other countries. They're getting up-to-date training and participating in competition.
3: Well, that's interesting. And so that's something we've had
10: For a while? Yeah, this year I think they've got about 145 participants.
3: Wow.
10: That's a lot.
3: Wow.
10: When you think you got to bring a horse with you.
3: Yeah. And they're coming from all over the world.
10: Yes, sir.
3: So how long does that go on?
10: It goes on. It's been going on for a week, and the last day is Friday.
3: Okay. And what kind of events do they participate in?
10: All different types. Usually it's some skills related to law enforcement.
3: Right.
10: It's the barrel type runs and...
3: Do we still, now this is going to be a stupid question, but do we still have police officers on horseback? I assume we do.
10: Yes, we do.
3: I don't see them like I used
10: well,
3: to.
10: Because we're short personnel,
3: okay.
10: The unit's not as big as we would like it to be.
3: Yeah.
10: But as we get our personnel back up, you know, that's going to grow. I think we have about 5 horses and probably 3 riders right now. So they spend their time. They usually go to special events and are there for people to see and everything, because we are the horse capital of the world.
3: Sure, of course.
10: However, they can do enforcement action.
3: They can.
10: Yes. They have their little citation book with them. So if they
3: can write you a ticket, or
10: they can write you a ticket or arrest you if need be. So
3: okay.
10: But they're usually in a downtown area, sometimes in the parks and things like that.
3: Well, that's interesting. So that's going on this week.
10: Yes, sir.
3: And what was the other thing you wanted to talk about?
10: Well, the football game coming up.
3: Right. And that's a big responsibility for law enforcement.
10: It is. You know, of course, we partner with the University of Kentucky and the Sheriff's Department on that. You know, we want everybody to enjoy the game, but we want everybody to enjoy it responsibly. And we'll be out making contact with people, and we'll be out in the area and about to make sure that everybody has a good time like they're supposed to.
3: Well, were there any specific problems from this opener? Serious problems?
10: Right,
3: I'm sure there were people that probably but as far as a serious problem, not really.
10: No, sir.
3: So how many personnel from our police department are involved in that? I know that's a big responsibility.
10: We staff it mostly on overtime. And it's a reimbursed event.
3: Okay.
10: So the officers are paid from an outside entity on reimbursable events.
3: We need some horseback guys out there.
10: They may be out there. It depends on what the need is.
3: Do we have motorcycle units still?
10: They will be there. Yes, sir.
3: Okay, and they'll be there.
10: Right, for sure. And I think the University of Kentucky brings officers to from surrounding counties to work on the inside.
3: Okay.
10: So we do have a good contingency of officers out there. So, and we still patrol the neighborhoods and stuff around like that. So.
3: Well, in case you just joined us, of course, you figured out we've got our police chief by now, but you may not have figured out that we have Detective Bryn Adams, and her new area of responsibility, Crime Stoppers, how long has Crime Stoppers been around? Do you know, Bryn, off the top of your head?
0: Early 60s, started in New Mexico.
3: Oh, okay. Mm-hmm. I know it's been around here forever, and I just have always been a firm believer. It works, doesn't it?
10: It does, and, you know, I can remember when I was a detective. Assistant Crime Stoppers, much in, like you did.
3: Right. I held up a video store one time on the TV because the guy looked like me. Can you imagine a guy looking like me going in and holding up a video store? But they used to run those on, I think it was Channel 27, because that was our sister station. I guess you can get those things. Do they still do recreations like back then and show them online, or
10: technology's changed?
3: Now
10: you don't have to.
3: Sometimes okay.
10: There's video of it. So,
3: well, that's right. Yeah. The other subject that we don't want to talk about is the cameras.
10: Well, those don't take video.
3: If you think in 2026 that you can go out on the street in public and not be seen, you're kidding yourself.
10: I don't know where that happened.
3: Yeah, I was going to say,
10: in the world,
3: right? So, yeah, I hadn't thought about that. Gosh, you're making me feel old, Chief. But I'm a big, I really do think that is a good thing, and I believe in it, and I know that I've heard you and previous chiefs say the big problem, and Ray Larson and others say, you know, people don't want to get involved.
10: Right.
3: They don't want, you know, the snitches get stitches and all that crap. And I'm sure that's true. But at the same time, you need as much help as you can get.
10: And I'll just say this, you know, if you don't snitch, you still got a chance of getting stitches.
3: Yeah.
10: So,
3: yeah.
10: Hey, you
3: good
10: might
3: point.
10: As well make sure they're locked up and out of the way.
3: Bryn, thank you for coming.
0: Thank you, sir.
3: Come back anytime you want to.
0: Absolutely.
3: Chief, you have to come back in a month.
10: Yes, sir.
3: Okay, thank you. And stay with us because we're going to tell you what it's worth. Actually, we are not going to tell you anything. Chuck McKee is going to tell you what it's worth. Coming up next, if you have an item, send us a picture of it via our Stuttgart Motors text line, 859-253-5959.
1: News. I'm Therese Crowley. President Trump revs up Republicans for nearly 2 hours. Tonight, it's Vice President J.D. Vance at the RNC midterm convention in Dallas.
2: He's encouraging Republicans to run on the administration's record from border enforcement to tax policy and the economy.
4: Because if we lose, you're going to lose your border. You're going to lose your tax cuts. You're going to lose your safety and security.
2: Now, one unexpected voice helping to boost that message was Democratic Senator John Fetterman, who recorded a video introducing his Republican Senate counterpart, Dave McCormick, with a pledge to work across the aisle on steel. And he addressed this Republican crowd by calling himself a common sense Democrat.
1: Fox's Jackie Heinrich says the president pledged a $5,000 dividend check to every adult citizen if the GOP wins Congress. The Census Bureau, with a new proposal, count only U.S. citizens. 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
47: We'll see rounds of showers and storms as a front slowly sags into the Commonwealth Thursday. Watch for heavy rain and some gusty wind, highs falling to the low 80s. Low 80s Friday with a few lingering showers, and then Saturday, additional scattered showers and storms as that boundary lifts back north. Highs in the mid-80s finally drying out, but heating up by the end of the weekend. I'm meteorologist Tom Ackerman with your LEX 18 Storm Tracker forecast on Lexington's news, traffic, and weather station, 97.3 FM WVLK.
3: And is it raining out there, Chuck?
5: It is, sprinkling.
3: Okay, and what's it worth?
5: The sprinkles?
3: Yeah. A lot, because we need it, right?
5: That's true. Yeah, we do need the sprinkles.
3: And 74 degrees. Let's check traffic from the Scheller Automotive Traffic Center. Here's MJ.
6: No delays due to collisions. We do have a closure at Citation Boulevard at Newtown Pike. That right lane is blocked for gas line restoration. I'm MJ, and that's your traffic.
3: Chuck McKee, Bluegrass Auction Appraisal and Realty, is here. Not just once, but twice.
5: The city so nice you named it twice.
3: That's right. Tuesday and Thursday morning, 9:30 until 10. And I have to be honest with Chuck, I didn't know how the thing would go over on Tuesday, not because it's not popular on Thursday, but because it's Tuesday.
5: Right.
3: We were
5: slammed. Yeah, we didn't get to everything. Yeah.
3: Oh, yeah. So if you tried to get a hold of us and you didn't get an answer, it's only because we didn't get to you on Tuesday. But just so you know, in the near future and hopefully a long future, Chuck is going to be here every Tuesday and Thursday morning from 9:30 until 10. Now, we're going to keep pretty much the same format, but we'll talk about different things, right?
5: I'm hoping we'll have some time. And now, if people flood us with items, then that's what we'll do.
3: Right.
5: But if we have a little extra time, I think there's plenty of interesting topics out there about, you know, the process of it and dealing with how to deal with your stuff and where to put things. I mean, we don't get into any of that because we really don't have time. And so there's a lot of that. And then I've got more than enough interesting things coming through that, like we did with the game, you know, in the history of some of those things that are interesting. But I think some of the process and some of those things may be interesting to people as they deal with some of these events. Or, you know, and on the buyer side, you know, on the seller side, you know, on the buyer side of the auctions, one of the things that we get all the time is people have that old 1950s sitcom show, you know, where somebody goes to an old auction and sits there and, you know, and rubs their nose and doesn't know their bid.
3: I Love Lucy.
5: Yeah, it is. Well, there was a Dick Van Dyke where he bought a painting and, and, you know, and so people, you know, we can talk about that kind of stuff that, you know, as far as making it approachable, not just auction in general and just bidding and just online buying in general. Now, people are familiar with Amazon and all that. You know, our world's a little bit different because it's not a new inbox thing. Although I'll tell you the fraud on Amazon, I was just watching something on this on the batteries, for cordless tools that there's a ton of fakes out there and they're marked for that part. I mean, they're marked and it says DeWalt, it says Ryobi, it says whatever. and they're not DeWalt, Ryobi, and they're on.
3: Could be fire hazard.
5: And yeah, well, yeah, exactly. And yeah, I wouldn't touch them. And I would sooner have the carbon tetrachloride from Tuesday hanging, you know, than I would some of those batteries. At least I know what's in the carbon tetrachloride. I know to leave it alone, right. You know, so there's a lot of that kind of stuff out there. We can certainly cover what people want to cover with the time. I mean, I'm more than happy to talk about the things.
3: So let's talk about Bluegrass Auction Appraisal and Realty to begin with. What do you got going on this weekend?
5: We are busy. And the next 2 weeks, especially, we've got this weekend, the auction on Bell Court in Nicholasville is Saturday morning. And a lovely old home. In fact, we changed the main picture. You and I had talked about it on here, and I went back to the staff and said, you know, because you didn't get a feel for the home from the outside because it had been updated. It had the newer siding and the newer windows, and that's great, but you didn't get a feel for that home. And we actually changed the main photo, which I don't know that I've ever done to not have an exterior photo of a home. And we put up the inside photo of the living room so people could see that age and that beauty. Mm-hmm. So anyway, that one is Saturday. Sunday, we really nice sale. We talked about it a couple of times, so I won't belabor the point, but really nice sale of mid-modern. A lot of these items came from actually the property that we sold on Lakeside just a few weeks ago. And some really nice piece, baby grand piano in there, beautiful. I think it's a Kauai. It is a Kauai. Baby grand piano and some mid-modern furniture and a car. I've got a Toyota Camry. We sell a lot of vehicles. And nice in a hot tub. If you need a freestanding hot tub, that's always a good move. But the big news is going to be that we are starting to post the Whitney Gentry auction. The Sunday 1 o'clock is up. I'm going to go back and finalize the Saturday 10 a.m. We had so much from these two estates, frankly, way more than we thought we would as we just started opening closets and doors. And that's something to talk about, too, as far as that process with people. And what they're going to find when they start going, you know, family and people going through, and especially in an estate situation. And we just found so much and so many items and a lot of really interesting items that we're going to put up. They're not worth millions of dollars, but we found a lot of really interesting things. We found a coffee mug for C.V. Whitney, not a coffee mug, but a shaving mug, mug. We have a cane from the 1920s from him. And some really interesting memorabilia, some of the Whitney Stables silks, you know, racing silks and things like that, that we thought would just be really interesting and very approachable.
3: Yeah.
5: You know, when we've done sales like this, we did Payson last year, and I tell my clients when I do that, they're really focused on the $10,000 painting or the $5,000 antique, and obviously those estates have some of those items. This one has it's an addition, but this one has a fabulous Land Rover in it that we're going to be selling. So there are some high-ticket items. But I tell my clients, you know, a lot of people are interested in just having a memento, just having something interesting. And we did that with Payson. We tried to sell a broad array of things. We've done it when we did Helm Place. We've done it with those sales. So same thing here. We've actually got a lot of really interesting little items that we just thought people would enjoy. They're not necessarily big dollars. You know, I'm not going to retire on that. Mm-hmm. And you know, the estate isn't going to, you know, have to, like, open new bank accounts to hold it. But it's going to be really interesting, and it creates a fun sale, and it creates a lot of energy, and it creates a lot of fun. And frankly, we just enjoy doing those kinds of items. So it's going to be interesting. So the 1 o'clock sale is up. The 10 o'clock sale will be up here actually in just a few hours. I was finalizing it last night, decided I needed to get some sleep before I got in here this morning. Okay. And we're going to finalize that. And then we're going to have three. There's going to be a 10 a.m. Saturday, a 1 p.m. Sunday, and then a 7 p.m. Sunday. And we're finalizing the Sunday sale today and tomorrow. What's the 7 p.m.? So it'll be up by the weekend. So, and that'll be the 26th and 27th. So that's the end of the month.
3: So if you're new to the program and maybe you don't know how this works, if you have an item that you think is might be of value, maybe you have no clue, but you're just interested in learning more, then by all means, send us a picture of it via our Stuttgart Motors text line. 859-253-5959. Chances are extremely good that Chuck will know all about it or about similar items and have a description for you and the possibility of maybe a market for it or not. You are always very honest with people, and more often than not, it's not necessarily something that's worth a whole lot of money. But then we've had some items that
5: we found some cool things. Yeah, we found some. Well, first of all, you know, some of the people that send things in, and I love these, the ones that they don't really care about the value. They want to know what it is. They want it's sentimental. It was our parents or grandparents. And I always tell people when we talk about process, the very first step is what I call the family process, which is that, those decisions about an estate or a living estate situation when we do those. But that's the sentimental value that's priceless. You know, what are the value? I inherited some quilts that my grandmother actually quilted, but her grandmother pieced. Wow. And she had had the piecework done, and she had kept the pieces. And then before she passed, she did the quilt work. What are those worth on the open market? Well, I can tell you based upon the age of the fabrics and all that, and then the fact that they were quilted later, and we can get into the technicals of that. And they have some value, but obviously the value to me is vastly higher. I wouldn't sell them for that price or 10 times that price, no matter what. And so that's an interesting part of it, and people finding those things and just discussing what they are. And I enjoy that. But, yeah, absolutely. Then you do find some finds. Now, I haven't found the $50 million missing Monet yet, but I have come across three original Remington bronzes in the course of appraisal work and things like that. I have come across those. And those, I think, the cheapest one I put like 40-some thousand on.
3: Wow.
5: And some of them, you know, 150,000, whatever. And one of them was missing in the catalog resume one of them was unknown, and it was found in the appraisal, and I've got a copy of the Remington book, and it was like, there was a blank, and there it was, and it was sitting in front of us.
3: That's kind of thrilling.
5: It was sitting in front of us, and we were able to establish enough of the provenance and how it got in those hands. And so, yeah, those are the fun parts.
3: You made reference to this earlier. We'd had this before, I know. And that were these fire extinguishers that were old, old-timey.
5: Mm-hmm.
3: And somebody sent us a picture of them on Tuesday.
5: Oh, I see it.
3: Uh-huh. Well, it's back.
5: I see that.
3: It's back.
5: I was just scrolling down to see. Yeah, boy, I tell you what, we're all over those. That may have been... he texted us on the 8th, and then he texted us again on something else.
3: Yeah,
5: because I was scrolling down looking at the pictures, and I was like, hopefully they heard, because we were talking about those, that it is a dangerous thing. Now, it's not necessarily dangerous gas that sits there, but apparently the reason that these are no longer in use and have been banned for use is that, yes, they're very effective at extinguishing a fire. They do so by creating something called phosgene gas, which is apparently very toxic and also has hydrochloric acid involved somehow. And my chemistry teacher, you know, it won't be surprised at all to know that I'm not very good at chemistry. And that will come as no shock to her whatsoever.
3: Yes.
5: But apparently that's the problem. So, yeah, so hopefully they heard that. I do see them empty for sale, and you'll see things like that. You know, we talked about the bourbon decanters, and you'll see those empty for sale. Technically, those would be illegal to sell. Private individual selling liquor in Kentucky. Liquor. Now, some states are different, by the way. Ohio has different rules on that, I know. Other states have different rules. But you also see them empty, of course. And most of what I see in collections are empty. And those are the ones that, you know, that you look at. And then beer cans, that's another one. We see the beer cans, and typically those are empty. And then there's a guy that has oil can collections. You can find a collector for almost...
3: Just about anything.
5: Except
3: Beanie Babies, which everybody has.
5: You can find collectors for them. They're just not going to pay you $10,000 a piece for them. Yeah.
3: Yeah.
5: Yeah, they're out there. They're collecting.
3: Yeah.
5: Yeah, but not at the
3: collecting
5: value.
3: Collecting dust, I think. 859-253-5959. We'll go ahead and take our one break here. And when we come back, we'll get down to brass tacks. 859-253-5959. That's our phone line. It's also our Stuttgart Motors text line. For Chuck McKee, Bluegrass Auction Appraisal and Realty, answering the age-old question, what is it worth? Here's the three-day forecast. Showers today kind of been off and on, heavy this morning, 82. More tonight, 67. More tomorrow, 82. Saturday, even a continuance of about an 80% chance of rain and a high of 83, and then it's going to get sunny on Sunday and 85. Right now we have, I can't tell. What do you think, Chuck? Is it raining? Sprinkling. Okay. Sprinkling and 74 at your official weather station, 97.3 FM, WVLK, and 590 AM.
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3: All right, here we go. We got Chet McKee here, Bluegrass Auction Appraisal Realty. And so is there somebody that sent us... before we go on, Chuck is the best. Hold him there as much as possible. Well, he's bigger than I am, and he can knock the crap out of me, but I'll keep him as long as I can.
5: Thanks, Mom. Appreciate that. That's the old joke, right?
3: Yeah.
5: Yeah. Thanks.
3: That's
5: thanks,
3: nice, man.
5: Whoever
3: that
5: was. Yeah.
3: Did you say the picture of the thing that we had last week?
5: They did send back, well, he texted something else, and that was the carbon tetrachloride.
3: Yeah, yeah, yeah.
5: Now, I will say the lady we did not get to last week, and it was a glass that supposedly had belonged to General Lee's wife.
3: Okay.
5: That was the provenance, and I didn't get to that, but it makes a good topic for discussion, which is how you deal with that kind of sort of apocryphal provenance, right? Somebody just sent us a suitcase full of pistol grips. Oh, there you go, from an estate purchase.
3: Hey! You never know on this show.
5: Well, and I'll talk about that, because okay. When you talk about parts and pieces, yeah. Whether it's firearms or whatever it is, now we're flooding in. See, this is what they do to me.
3: I know.
5: See, now we're on twice a week, so now I'll just have to carry the stuff through to the next one. Let me hit these then, since people are flooding stuff in. The pistol grip, you know, when you do estate lots and people have that, we don't so much deal in a lot of that at the level at which we operate, but you do have that. You'll find these box lots and group lots and whatever, and they're out there.
3: Thank you, Emily.
5: Now, as far as selling them, that's what happens. Usually there's a discount for that because you don't know what they go to, like in this case, right? It's parts and pieces, whether it's for firearms or whatever it's for. Mm-hmm. Lamps, right? Parts and pieces. You know, if you take the time to sort through all that and list it someplace and put it on eBay or put it on Marketplace, you know, you can make a little money on that probably because you're going to put a lot of time in to get all that sorted. But that's generally how that works. And you'll find some value there, but it also may take you a while to do that. And you're going to add a lot of labor to that. Now, if you've got the spare time, right, it doesn't cost you anything, then there's some value. If you're paying somebody by the hour to do that, you're probably going in the hole.
3: Let's go to Rick real quick here. Rick, good morning.
0: Hey, good morning. How are you guys?
5: Good.
0: So I just want to tell you or your audience that I've heard Chuck for a long time. I sent him a text, and last winter he sold about $3,000 worth of coins I collected when I was in elementary school. Those had a huge emotional value to me.
3: Yeah.
0: But and I've collected coins a lot. I knew their value, you know, and he agreed with all the numbers we came up with, and actually they sold right away for that. And it was sweet and, what do you say, a sour experience.
3: Bittersweet.
5: It is. Yeah.
0: Bittersweet. Yeah, because we got the money, but it's like, there goes my youth.
5: Right. Well, and I appreciate you calling in because, yeah, I remember well. And that is, like we talked about, you know, when you first came in, that's a big part of it for people. And one of the big decision trees that I think you and I talked about it is in everybody that I talk to when we have these is the rule I use is keep it, use it, enjoy it. If you're going to keep it, use it, and enjoy it, keep it, use it, and enjoy it. Unless you just need the money, then that doesn't, you know, don't let the
0: woman. I don't need the money,
5: right.
0: But it was in a box in the basement.
5: See?
0: And my wife likes clearing things out. But one thing I learned from you is my Carson City uncirculated silver dollars weren't exactly uncirculated.
5: You're right.
0: You know, their bags were given to a third party to sell, and some were in better condition than others.
5: Mm-hmm.
0: Rats.
3: I got to jump in here because we've got about a minute left.
5: Yep.
3: We're going to keep all these things that we didn't get to and review them on Tuesday.
5: I'm actually figuring out a way to, like, organize this so that so we can jump right into them. We will, and I appreciate him calling because I remember the collection, and
3: I know you do.
5: And he brings a point about the coins, which is, are they circulated, are they uncirculated? There's a whole conversation.
3: Hey, Rick, thanks for calling, man. All right, so tell us what's going on this weekend.
5: This weekend, Saturday, is the real estate Belcourt in Nicholasville, Saturday morning. And then
3: we got a full minute.
5: Do we have the full minute? Okay. But I do want to, because on his thing with the coins, that's a great topic to talk about, because I do remember, you know, whether it's circulated or uncirculated in condition, and we talk about that being so important. And then another thing to talk about when we get time on the show is those decisions. How do you make that decision whether to let go of it or to keep it? And that's one that we obviously run into in almost every situation. So, but no, for us, we've got the Sunday auction, which is really, really nice. We've got the Camry in that, and a beautiful baby grand, and mid-modern furniture, and some nice jewelry. That's just a really nice sale. A lot of those contents came out of the property on Lakeside. Very nice home. And then we are starting to post the Whitney Gentry event. So that is bluegrassauction.com. People need to start checking that out. There's just a lot of cool stuff in there to find.
3: I will see you Tuesday.
5: Yeah.
3: Don't forget.
5: Yeah. I'm going to bring my cot. I'm going to be right here.
3: That's right. And we'll make way for an update from Fox. Be back here tomorrow morning at 6, 5 Central.
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0: prices at the wholesale level, the producer price index rose 0.4% in August. Higher gasoline prices were a factor. For the year ending in August, the PPI rose 5.4%.
1: That annual wholesale inflation was more than 0.5% higher than in July. We're learning more about Iran's retaliation this week, targeting a U.S. base in Jordan, to more American attacks destroying Iranian oil tankers.
2: 8 fighter jets and a subsonic attack aircraft suffered damage during the attack on Tuesday night. This originally reported by CBS and confirmed to Fox News. An A-10 Warthog has a missing wing. 8 F-15 fighters, all lightly damaged but returned to service. No Americans died in the assault.
1: Fox's Jonathan Savage. Today marks 1 year since Charlie Kirk, the prominent conservative, was assassinated giving a speech at Utah Valley University, where there's a memorial service tonight. Caleb Chilcutt was a few feet away when Kirk was shot. A member of the Turning Point USA organization tells Fox,
3: after he's gone, he was still here, we're still loud, we're still mobilizing, especially on college campuses where it matters so much to our generation.
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4: We'll see rounds of showers and storms as a front slowly sags into the Commonwealth Thursday. Watch for heavy rain and some gusty wind, highs falling to the low 80s. Low 80s Friday with a few lingering showers, and then Saturday additional scattered showers and storms as that boundary lifts back north. Highs in the mid-80s finally drying out but heating up by the end of the weekend. I'm meteorologist Tom Ackerman with your LEX 18 Storm Tracker forecast on Lexington's news traffic and weather station, 97.3 FM WVLK.
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0: Rising from the heart of the swamp, a beacon of truth is casting its light. From sea to shining sea, The Vince Show. 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
1: All right, 844-484-3872. 844-4 the USA. That's the way to join us today. From coast to coast, from sea to shining sea. Come on, baby, get on in here. It's been a fantastic convention. This is beating the hell out of whatever Politico was claiming yesterday was going to be. They were saying, what was it, that the vibes were bad? The vibes are very bad in Texas. Maybe, I don't know, maybe in the media tent. Maybe up in the fake news dais, you know. President Trump has still not given up that line of attack, by the way. And the crowd still loves it all these many years later. There's the fake news. They're here in the room with us right now. And the crowd goes wild.

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0: Rising from the heart of the swamp, a beacon of truth is casting its light. From sea to shining sea, The Vince Show. 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
1: All right, 844-484-3872, 844-4 the USA, coming to you live from the 2026 Republican Convention, Dallas, Texas, the American Airlines Center. But I have to say, it is a beautiful, beautiful setup inside the arena. They did a wonderful job. I think the television images probably accurately depict what we're seeing here on the inside. I had a chance to walk with producer Jim on the red carpet of the floor this morning, just to take a tour of what it's like on the floor for the delegates as they get a chance to check out all of the events that are done now these two afternoons. We saw them doing mic checks and playing music and getting ready for another big day with a lot of energy here. You know, we had the establishment, the legacy press, telling us going into the day yesterday that there was no energy in Dallas. It's a real dud. And I told you yesterday, that's great. You keep that up, because the more you make the expectations low, the more this comes back as a massive return on investment. Yesterday, just a huge success. And among the people

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0: But it is going to take money. I mean, the race definitely is going to take money. Every one of these races.
1: The midterm elections are heating up. Congressional control and presidential Trump's agenda hang in the balance. 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According to Cauchy's new midterms hub, Democrats have a 47% chance to control the Senate. And in a key Senate race, James Tallarico is currently trading at 50% to beat Ken Paxton. 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

0: this afternoon and this evening with cloudy skies, 82 for the high. More showers and thunderstorm chances tonight with a low in the mid-60s. Clouds giving away to sunshine tomorrow. There is an afternoon shower chance, 82. Showers likely for game day on Saturday. Could impact the game, 3:30 kickoff on ABC. 84 the high on Saturday, and then mid-80s with mostly sunny skies on Sunday. And right now it's 77 degrees at 97.3 FM and 590 AM WVLK.
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16: Just slip them from the carton, heat them in the oven, and dinner is served.
14: It's Watson, so it's understood. You never had it so easy and so good.
0: Yeah. And did a couple of TV dinners. You know, it was the one time where the dessert was right there on the plate with the rest of the dinner. You know, normally as a kid, I didn't see dessert if we were going to have dessert until after the plate was clean. But, of course, the way those TV dinners were set up, you know, you have your little cobbler or whatever it is right there. And it was kind of hard as a kid to not take a little nip of that every now and again. I was going to look and see if they still sold TV dinners. I guess they do. Right? Is it still kind of the same similar format as it was way back in the day? There's a National TV Dinner Day, so there must still be TV dinners. I don't know what they cost. Probably loaded with preservatives and whatnot. But hey, I mean, it was TV was new when TV dinners came out, and so it was kind of a revolutionary and it was a discovery and invention that caught on. TV dinners. Didn't ZZ Top do, now that I'm sitting here thinking about it, ZZ Top did a song called TV Dinners, no, or something like that. I'll have to look that up. I think they did. We'll have to put that in the bumper rotation at some point. All right, welcome. It is a cloudy Thursday afternoon, September the 10th, and it's Cruiser and Crew on the air until 6 at 97.3 FM and 590 AM and streaming on smart devices everywhere. How you doing this afternoon? Pretty excited about getting $5,000, aren't you? Leave it to Trump. Yeah, if the Republicans win, you get $5,000. If Republicans don't win, no $5,000. The money, this is also interesting. The money would have to be spent in the United States, according to the president. Now, I don't know how you enforce that. Or if I buy something, say, from a third-party merchant on Amazon or something, I mean, a lot of that stuff comes from China or wherever, doesn't it? Look, I think this is marketing brilliance because this midterm convention, and really anymore, aren't political conventions, except for maybe the night when the nominees speak. It's pretty much inside baseball. People that are spending the most time watching this, I'm going to go out on a limb and say that most people watched the football game last night or watched something else, didn't pay any attention to the convention or the coverage last night, may not have even known it was going on. What do you think the percentage of Americans who had no idea this midterm convention was happening before it started last night had any clue that it was even a thing? I bet a lot. But now everybody knows about it because Trump's throwing a $5,000 carrot out there. What did he say? What was this? What, Dallas? A midterm convention? What? He's not going to do this. He's promised a $5,000 stimulus check via Doge dividend, a $2,000 stimulus check via tariff dividend. That's where they say the money's going to come this time, by the way. And something to the tune of $1.1, $1.2 trillion is what this would cost. The national debt hit $40 trillion for the first time ever last month. We can't afford it. It's likely to have an inflationary effect entering the economy all at once. Now, I don't know how many votes this affects. Is it a bribe? Yeah, it is. But politicians in one way or another are trying to bribe us for our votes. This is maybe more, let's say, transparent. I mean, it's right out there. Republicans win, you get $5,000. They lose, you don't get the money. And I guess even Democrats that would vote for Democrats would get $5,000. I guess consolation prize if your team loses. And then I think, now, I,

0: it sounds like this thing's not put together at all. I mean, Vance was out there saying, well, the rich wouldn't get it. So I guess it wouldn't be for high income. It'd be lower and middle income people, but it's not going to happen. $5,000 stimulus checks via Doge dividend, $2,000 stimulus checks via tariff dividend, $1,000 plus checks via savings from expiring ACA subsidies. Yeah, some people are going to get some ACA subsidy money. See, hand out the cash, promise the cash. Now people, what is this? Are paying, I guarantee you people are paying more, either they're paying more attention or they certainly now are aware of this convention where they weren't before. Because all that's out there in the news is Trump is throwing out there a $5,000 dividend if Republicans win the House of Representatives and the United States Senate. Because of our tremendous economic success, the president said, I will issue a dividend to every adult citizen in the United States of America for $5,000. It would cost more than $1 trillion. The money would have to be spent in the United States. And again, I don't know how you enforce that. There was another cash thing. The Trump administration plans to send $500 rebate checks to as many as 1 million people who says it was overcharged for coverage under Obamacare. The direct deposit payment would be sent to people in 30 states before the midterm election. Well, sure. And President Trump touts savings from his tax cut legislation and prescription drug plan. That is a deal. I mean, if you can find the drug you're taking, that Trump RX, you can find some savings on that thing. That is not worth ignoring. I know some of you, just because it's Trump, you're not going to take advantage of it. But it's the same thing with the $1,000 kid account. Why turn down that free money? Because it's Trump. Well, okay, fine. You're an idiot. Because that's $1,000 you're leaving on the table. Just in that particular instance. So, and this kind of goes along with Trump. Trump has this idea about subsidizing us directly for our coverage. Instead of paying health insurers, we get money and then we would directly go out and get our health care. That's always been something that he's wanted to do. But of these things, these $5,000, $2,000, $1,000, and now the $5,000, well, at least of the first three, no checks have been issued. And this does sound too good to be true. You'd have to get Congress to go along with it. Have to happen. Well, it's how many votes it affects, I don't know. But again, I think it does at least drive some attention to this midterm convention where I guess supposedly I saw some pictures of empty seats. And again, I don't know I haven't seen any audience numbers. Who carried it? I guess Fox and a few other news networks covered it. But other than that, the networks didn't preempt anything. The president gave a speech last night. He's going to do another one tonight. They go more than an hour, each one of these things. John Lonsdale, a venture capitalist and Trump ally, wrote on X in response to Trump's bonus idea, "For the record, I'm hugely in favor of winning the midterms and love much about this administration, but I'm strongly against bread and circus bribes." Bread and circus bribes. I've never heard of that before. And I mean, the Republicans have some headwinds that they have to face in this particular election. So, and then on top of that, J.D. Vance and Marco Rubio, according to the Wall Street Journal, warned the president the Iran war may stretch through the rest of his term. Trump did float, by the way, renaming the Strait of Hormuz the Trump Strait. See, when I said that, I was just kidding. I said about 2 weeks ago, we'll know if we have control of the Strait of Hormuz when Trump renames it the Strait of Trump. I was kidding. he floated that. He was going to mention that during the midterm convention. But didn't do it. And then Patrick DeHaan is losing his mind today. Because in California, where's my story on this? California has, I think, a half dozen stations that have maxed out on their price for diesel. $9.99.9 for a gallon of diesel. That's the highest price their systems will allow. Remember, it was back in 2008, the Great Recession. And you still had gas stations that had those older mechanical pumps. You don't see that many of those now. I mean, maybe you see them in a few rural areas, but I don't know. But you don't see those kind of pumps anymore. But in 2008, there were a few of them around. And they couldn't show a price above $3.99 a gallon because the displays had a fixed number of digits. So out in California, now they may have to retrofit because their energy prices are so high. They may have to retrofit or replace those units, and that's about 10 to 15 grand per pump to do that. But the ceiling now on the pumps is $9.99.9. And five California gas stations have hit that for diesel, the highest price their systems will allow. Oh, yeah. They're investigating this in California as a possible gouging. The regulators are already watching. California's Division of Petroleum Market Oversight, led by Miller Ty Milder, issued an enforcement bulletin and consumer advisory back in March and opened an investigation into outlier pricing in the Los Angeles and San Bernardino areas. There have been some Chevron stations, I guess, in some of these remote areas that have posted prices as high as $9.69 for regular gasoline and $8.89 for diesel at two separate locations earlier this year. But it is as high as it can get. At least that's what the dispensers are showing, according to a post from Gas Buddy's head of petroleum analysis, Patrick DeHaan. So, and this diesel thing is a serious problem. Goldman Sachs warning that oil prices could hit $120 as fuel costs surge. So I don't know. We've had warnings before that didn't really quite come out. Here's one thing that is happening. There has been one of the things that we have benefited from is that the Chinese have not been buying a whole lot of oil. Well, now they're picking it up. There's been a pickup in Chinese crude purchases so far this month. And one of the key factors in keeping the lid on oil prices was a buying hiatus. So the resumption has some key market gauges trading at their strongest levels in weeks. So Ryan McKay, with a level of market deficit in crude, has erased amid a stabilization of higher dark flow volumes. The market remains tight overall. And China's becoming more active in the market. Further tightness could materialize as a result of that or the renewed attacks that are taking place in the region. So right now doesn't seem to be a whole lot of relief. And then you have Rubio and Vance. And Vance, boy, Vance is taking advantage of this convention in a good way for him. I mean, he wants to run for president next time. And, I mean, he has lined up some big dollar and has been collecting big dollars in fundraising during this thing. But the convention itself, all pretty much about Trump. That was a two-hour speech almost last night. Did I say an hour? I think it was a two-hour speech almost last night. So I would imagine more people are aware of this event because of the $5,000 that the president is dangling in front of us. And then the tariff. Charles Cook writes, this year's federal budget deficit will exceed $2 trillion. Sending $5,000 checks to every adult would cost about $1.3 trillion, more than the entire federal discretionary budget for this year and equivalent to about 10 years of revenues from the tariffs. Now, Vance is insisting this is what's going to pay for it. But Cook is saying, nah, it's going to, this, you add it up, it's going to take about 10 years of revenues from the tariffs to pay for this. So I don't think there's much of any chance that this is going to happen, but maybe being serious about this was not the initial intention. Maybe drive more attention to what's going on in Dallas. We have Car Talk coming up. Bourbon update from Kevin Stennett a little later. Bill Meck will be joining us. We're talking AI and what else? Oh, 9/11. I'm not going to be here tomorrow, interestingly enough, and I don't know that I would have done this if I'd have thought about it. I'm going to be on a plane tomorrow morning. Am I stupid? It's the 25th anniversary of 9/11. And now that's just how it worked out as far as timing. And so I'm going to talk about the 25th anniversary of 9/11, which will be commemorated tomorrow. And we'll get to your calls and texts as well, too. 859-253-5959. That's also good for the Synergy Home text line. Email address cruiser@wvlkam.com. And we're glad you're here.
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0: Showers and thunderstorms around. Cloudy skies, 82 the high today. More shower and thunderstorm chances tonight with a low in the mid-60s. Clouds giving away to sunshine. There's an afternoon shower chance tomorrow, 82. Showers likely for the Cats game against the Tide on Saturday, 84 for the high on Saturday. And then dry, sunny, mid-80s on Sunday. 77 now at 97.3 FM and 590 AM WVLK.
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0: Yeah, ZZ Top did have a song called TV Dinners. A little bit of it. It's off the Eliminator album. I don't know why I didn't think of that earlier. Oh, well. Mm-hmm. That can't be beat. No, ZZ Top Aren't frozen meals TV dinners? Well, the TV dinner was kind of laid out differently. I mean, all the portions were appropriated in their little tin corral, and it came on a tray. It's all inclusive. You didn't have to mix anything else in with it. I see what you're saying. I mean, you can put an entree in that's a frozen meal, but it's usually a one dish thing. Where TV dinners, you had your meat, you had your vegetable, you had your dessert. I mean, there wasn't any salad. There really wasn't any way to freeze this. $5,000 gift cards, valid only to MyPillow. Is that Yeah, I don't know. I don't see it happening. We're just too far in debt. It's plus two, the Republicans have to win the House, and that could be a daunting task. I don't know, but I think this was to drive more attention to something that maybe people had just tuned out or weren't even thinking about in the first place. There were always a few peas in the cobbler. Yeah, I mean, those little tin borders, that tin corral wasn't impervious. I mean, some of that stuff could leak out. Frank says the $5,000 check's not going to happen. You have to admit, Trump has all the media talking about it. That's my point. Otherwise, the convention would not be mentioned. That's my point. You know, outside of a couple of clips from network news departments on the morning shows this morning, or whatever you may have picked up online, depending on how deeply you're looking for it. This at least is guiding people aware of and thinking about this convention. So I think that was the objective. I don't think he's serious about the $5,000. Maybe he'd like to do it, but it's not going to happen. I don't think. Yesterday, by the way, there was this poll that came out that was released by the Charles Booker campaign that showed he's 9 percentage points behind Andy Barr, which Trey Watson, the longtime political pundit, observer, he's been on this station a lot. He's used to be the communications director for the state Republican Party. He says that if the Booker campaign's got a poll showing him 9 points behind, that means he's way, way behind. Probably more like 19 or 20 points behind. If his own poll's showing he's 9 points behind, well, what's the real number? I think this is a solid red. I think regardless of if Trump and the Republicans have a bad night, I think Barr wins this one fairly easily, I think. The only TV ad I've seen so far is Zach Dembo. I've seen his. He's got an ad up. I've seen it a couple of times. The poll was conducted, by the way, by the Global Strategy Group. And Trump's underwater in this state. Among the 600 Kentuckians surveyed, the poll showed Trump 46% viewing him favorably, 50% view him unfavorably. That's better than the national numbers. I mean, he's only, 4 points underwater here. Some averages have him at 17 points underwater. So, anyway, that's what their poll is showing. And, I mean, if it were really getting close or that close, then you might see the National Party start putting some money or attention into this thing. But that does not appear to be happening. A couple of things as far as the Fayette County schools are concerned. Fayette County Public Schools superintendent, or at least the former one, Demetrius Liggins, is not eligible to receive retirement benefits from the Kentucky Teachers Retirement System. I guess he finally got the message and pretty much walked away with nothing. No settlement, no buyout of his contract, and not even retirement money. He isn't eligible to retire. He has only 4.97 years of service. And age 49, to be eligible, he would need to be 55 with 10 years of service or age 60 with 5 years of service. This was according to an email from Shamari Red, of the Kentucky Teachers Retirement System. The Herald Leader got a hold of some emails showing that district officials had questioned if Liggins qualified for retirement benefits. Well, basically, no, he doesn't. His retirement was voted by the board. It was accepted by the board on August the 17th. Murphy told Liggins if he had any claims for unused sick days, the district needed proof he was eligible to get the KTRS retirement allowance. Liggins didn't seek or expect any kind of payout for the unused sick days. So he gets no money. And there was not a settlement, at least that's what the board is saying, that there was never Tyler Murphy, in an interview yesterday, said there was, quote, not a retirement settlement or, to his knowledge, any other kind of payout as part of Ligon's departure from the district. Meanwhile, the fiscal year 2026 ended with a smaller than anticipated deficit of $5.5 million, but the budget of $751.6 million is only going to balance if they sell $8 million in properties. This is going to take a while, and they're warning us. It's going to be a very tight budget. Ms. Koch, the interim budget director, I guess now, for Fayette County Schools, says there's no, talking about this year's budget, there's no flexibility in this budget. And they acknowledge, too, here's something else that's happening with Fayette County Schools. They're falling apart. They got maintenance needs in all 70 schools, pretty much. The money set aside in the working budget for maintenance is not enough, according to Ms. Koch, but it's all they can afford. So they're going to have a hard time catching up on that. If the sales of the property don't materialize, then 2027, according to Ms. Koch, could end in a deficit. Even if all the sale of the property goes through, that's one-time money, $8 million. So don't do what they did with the COVID money and start hiring people based on one-time money, which is what they did. I asked Liggins one time when I was working for Jack in the morning, and he, did you do that? Yes. Like, why would you create a reoccurring expense with one-time money? The district for 2028 is going to need to find $18.5 million, either in cuts or additional revenue. 85% of the costs for Fayette County Schools is going to be, and this is probably the case, it's not only the case with the public sector, it's the case in the private sector, it's people, personnel and benefits. And so they're probably going to have to cut into that a little bit more at some point, try to get all this right. It's going to be a while. We're going to be barely, in terms of the contingency fund, about 1.5%, 2%, something like that. I saw somebody say, why are we budgeting a 1.5% contingency fund budget when the 2% level is set by the Kentucky Department of Education? But it's below the Board of Education's 6% contingency policy. Well, there's only going to be $11.2 million, of which only $5.7 million will be available, according to Ms. Koch, which is pretty slim. So, tight budget at the Fayette County School, but Demetrius Liggins didn't get anything on the way out. Can you imagine how mad people would have been in Fayette County if he'd have walked out of here with, let's say, 2 or 3 years of his contract? They'd say, okay, we'll pay out. No. You still await the state audit, too, as well, which I would think would come out before the end of this year. All right, we'll take a break here, and then we have Donna Sturgeon coming up. An additional car talk, the latest automotive news. When I drove into downtown this morning, it was pouring down rain. There may be more rain before the afternoon and evening are over with. Cloudy skies, high today 82, more showers and thunderstorm chances 65 tonight. 82 tomorrow, clouds giving way to sunshine. There is an afternoon shower chance. More showers are likely on Saturday with a high of 84, then mostly sunny and a high in the mid-80s Sunday. And it's 78 now at 97.3 FM and 590 AM WVLK.
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0: What a great song from 1970, The Eyes of March. Vehicle that gets us into Car Talk, the latest automotive news, sponsored by Jack Kane Ford. And with us, as always, the marketing manager at Jack Kane Ford, Donna Sturgeon. Hey, Donna.
1: Hey, Cruiser. I'm enjoying listening to the weather guys.
0: Listening to the weather guys?
1: The weather guys?
0: Yeah.
1: Okay, never mind. Never mind. Let's move on.
0: We will move on. Hey, got breaking news today. Governor Andy Beshear highlighted major growth within the automotive industry as the Ford Motor Company announced plans to build a new $1 billion state-of-the-art paint shop at the Kentucky Truck Plant, replacing the facility's existing paint shop and further modernizing Ford's largest U.S. manufacturing plant. They're going to break ground on the project by the end of this year. This announcement builds on Ford's recent investments across the Commonwealth, including approximately $2 billion for the transformation of the Louisville Assembly Plant into the future home of Ford's Universal EV platform, and approximately $2 billion at Ford Energy Systems in Glendale, manufacturing battery energy storage systems. We're going to get to that in a second, because that's a windfall for the auto companies. You know, at first, when Ford first said, well, we'll take over that battery factory, you know, we did have a deal. It was a deal between Ford and a South Korean battery company, but then that fell apart. Ford said, that's all right, we'll take care of the battery thing. And people were going, what's Ford know about batteries? But, you know, Donna, what they're doing is they're going to be storing energy for data centers. And so when there's a surge of power that's needed to be met at data centers, not only Ford, but other auto manufacturers, Tesla's doing this, I think Toyota's doing it, GM, they have now developed a new stream of revenue where they have these centers now that I guess, and I don't understand all the science of everything, but they store energy there. They have battery storage facilities.
1: Yeah. Good on Ford for being able to repurpose something that wasn't utilized that they thought would be with the electric vehicles, that they can turn like that and find a better, you know, a way to repurpose that those buildings, because we need to remember the less car makers lose, the less increase we have to pay as consumers for new vehicles.
0: Well, that's right. In fact, the profit margins of energy storage could be more lucrative than the profit margin on vehicles. I mean, it could be 30% at scale. Profit margins for energy storage, according to automotive industry's partner at PwC, could be an estimated 30%. They have this idle battery capacity. There's a huge demand in the data center space. So they started to repurpose all of those facilities to supply data centers. You know, at first, they were going to be building batteries for EVs. But now they're going to be storing power in batteries for data centers. And the data centers will pay dearly for it.
1: Yeah, I need to read more about this and familiarize myself with all this data storage and these data centers and stuff, because I don't know what side I fall on or if I fall in the middle. I just, you know, I think it would behoove me to learn more about it. But I'm proud of Ford for finding a way to not let those sit there idle. And they can make money off of them.
0: Well, where you are in Versailles, they pretty much booted the data centers to the curb, haven't they?
1: Yeah.
0: They don't want to give up the farmland.
1: No data centers, blue and white signs everywhere in other counties.
0: Oh, I know. I know. Yeah. I'm suspicious how fast this is all sprung up. But anyway, the auto companies, and it's not just Ford, there's a number of them now that thought they were going to be making batteries for EVs, and they've been able to repurpose these sites, and it could be quite lucrative for them.
1: That's good. Good on Ford. Good on Kentucky.
0: Yeah.
1: Good on Governor Beshear.
0: Yeah, now this painting facility, I guess, I don't know that it's going to create any more jobs other than construction jobs, wouldn't you think? I guess, I mean, if you work in the paint facility, you'll just work in the new one once it's built. Yeah,
1: but they're counting it as revenue for Kentucky, so we'll take it, right?
0: Well, and it solidifies, I guess, a commitment. Ford's not going to go anywhere if they keep putting down roots.
1: Exactly.
0: In the state.
1: Yeah, that's good to see.
0: U.S. new vehicle inventories fell slightly to begin September at 2.91 million vehicles, about 30,000 fewer than a month ago, but up about 40,000 compared to the same point last year as automakers and dealers expand stocks of hybrids. Hybrids, Donna, remain the fastest turning powertrain for the fifth consecutive month and had the lowest days of supply, 64 days on the lot. So automakers and dealers are adding more hybrids to the inventory and not as much of the other EV or gas-powered vehicles. Is that what I'm taking here?
1: Yeah, and I think they're listening to consumers about that. They're seeing the data on the hybrids that are selling. Our 2027s have started arriving about a month ago.
0: Yeah.
1: And not so many hybrids in them yet, but they're coming.
0: They're coming.
1: And those, they just sell. It doesn't matter. It doesn't matter if it's a Ford or a Toyota or what it is, a Kia. If it's a hybrid, it's going to sell faster.
0: Yeah. I mean, they seem to be in demand. Now, there are some surveys that show that high gas prices have raised people's interest in electric cars. 56% of drivers say, my interest is a little more peaked than it was. I'm not surprised to see that, whether they actually turn around and buy an EV, who knows, but they could turn around and buy a hybrid.
1: Yeah, and well, at least they're looking now at electric, because that, you know, you don't buy something the very first year unless you're one of those people that likes to do that kind of thing, because there's going to be problems. People are waiting 2 or 3 years out now. They're seeing that the, you know, EVs have a longer range, or they're being promised a lot more.
0: Mm-hmm.
1: So people are starting to look at them, especially if, you know, they get the range up and they get the power, the juice to them faster.
0: Mm-hmm.
1: So people are starting to look that way.
0: People, too, are looking around. They say they see more public chargers than they did.
1: Yeah, they put some across the street from us
0: mm-hmm.
1: at a random gas station.
0: At a random gas
1: like
0: station.
1: Five of them.
0: Oh, really?
1: Yeah.
0: Five of them. Okay. It's still, according to Kelley Blue Book, a new EV in July was still about $6,200 more than a typical car. So that's going to be a barrier right there for some people. But I don't know. Are people going to take a look at them? Let's see if they look at them, see if they actually buy.
1: I did read somewhere this week a woman who has a small fleet of vehicles, and she has only driven electric since the first electric, you know, for several years, and she'll never have anything but electric. And she said once her fleet dies, the gas-powered engine, she will go all fleet with electric.
0: Wow.
1: So she's really enjoying it. So that's a good sign.
0: That is a good sign. Trump administration is expected to finalize dramatically relaxed fuel economy standards for consumer cars and trucks in the coming days. The rules, which analysts expect to mostly match a proposal from late 2025, would slash light-duty corporate average fuel economy requirements, also known as CAFE requirements, to a fleet-wide average of roughly 34.5 miles per gallon through the 2031 model year, down from the roughly 50 miles per gallon under the Biden-era targets. The change will be the latest in a stream of moves under President Trump's efforts to slash environmental requirements for the auto industry. This has got to be head-spinning time, Donna, so we're going to go in this direction now with more relaxed fuel economy standards, I guess, until a Democrat is elected to the White House, and then we'll go back to the 50-mile-per-gallon target all over again.
1: Exactly. I mean, I think the cost impact, taking it from 50 miles per gallon down to 34, is about $1,000 return to consumers on a new vehicle.
0: Really? Okay.
1: Yeah, I think that's what it equates to, is around $1,000 on a new vehicle. But, you know, like me, the yo-yoing every 4 to 8 years between Republican, Democrat, you know, it's the cost to our country to go backwards, forwards, or just from one side to the other is immense. And, you know, turning it around in just a few years, it's costing us an awful lot of money to do that. I wish the politicians would just settle on something when it comes to vehicles.
0: I know, something common sense, but I know.
1: Yeah.
0: And then you got California out there that's basically trying to drive environmental policy for the whole country. Thinking, hey, we're big enough, so if we do something, manufacturers are going to be forced to acquiesce to our demands and our desires, and so that'll become the standard for the entire country. That's been kind of a backdoor way, I think, sometimes these environmental things get through, is, well, we get California to go along, and some of these companies, well, we got to do business in California because it's so big.
1: But we see how California's running their state and how much money they've got, right?
0: Yeah.
1: Or how much money they're losing. So
0: yeah, no, it's not always, and it's not always good for the consumers in terms of their pocketbook.
1: Yeah.
0: But in 1985, I mean, the we've seen a shift to SUVs and trucks about the mid 1990s. Changes to the fuel economy and emissions regulations during the Obama years eliminated the need for automakers to make small cars. I mean, EVs were able to meet these fuel efficiency standards with EVs and hybrids, while on the other end, you could sell the big trucks and the big SUVs. In 1985, the best selling car and third best selling vehicle in the U.S. was the compact Chevrolet Cavalier. Sold over.
1: I remember that car.
0: You do? The Chevy Cavalier?
1: Yes, I loved them.
0: Oh, did it? I don't remember it. Was it just a standard sedan? I don't. I remember the name, but I don't remember. I can't sit here and picture what it looks like.
1: Yeah, it was a 2 or 4 door. And I think I liked it so much because a lot of kids my age, we got them as a hand-me-down car. They were the family car, and then when we started driving, we got them. And something about the look of them, I really liked them. But we didn't have SUVs then, right? So
0: not as much.
1: It was always a car.
0: Not as much. And they sold over 420,000. Now, last year, the top-selling passenger car was the Toyota Camry with less than 320,000 sold. And there were 8 trucks and crossovers that outsold the Camry.
1: We love our big vehicles.
0: We do. We do. Give Americans the choice of what they want to buy. I guess they feel safer. There's more room, et cetera, et cetera. We do. When people have a choice, when gas prices are at least reasonable, people choose the bigger vehicles.
1: We have to drive so far, too. I mean, America is huge, and we do a whole lot more driving than our European friends.
0: This is true.
1: You know, the size of England is the size of a few of our states together. So we have to drive a lot further, so we want to be comfortable.
0: Yeah. Now, there may be some vehicles that will be reclassified, like the Ford Explorer SUV. The required average fuel economy in 2031 under the draft proposal, 37.4 for passenger cars, 28.6 for trucks. One vehicle at risk, the reclassification of the Ford Explorer. Ford argues for the vehicle's continued designation as a truck in a public comment. So there may be that going on, too, as they do all this reclassification. But how long will it last?
1: Yeah, exactly.
0: It's just bizarre.
1: When we get used to it, it's like, zip, we're going back.
0: We're going back. And that's got to be crazy on companies. It's crazy for consumers. Got a list here of the, this is Insurify. Americans spend an average of $5,851 a year on the upkeep of their autos, gas, insurance, maintenance. So what about a ranking of states? What 10 states cost the most to own a car? Might be a little bit surprised. Number one was Georgia.
1: Wow. Yeah. Really?
0: Average insurance costs over $3,100. Average gas cost just over $2,600. Maintenance costs almost $2,000. Total average ownership costs $7,648.
1: Wonder what drove that. I mean, you've got Atlanta, but there's a lot of money in Atlanta. But I wonder.
0: Rural states require more driving, which leads to higher gas costs. But densely populated states.
1: It's not nearly as rural as.
0: Well, it's Kentucky. You know.
1: Yeah, exactly. Or Oklahoma. That's kind of rural.
0: This could be Atlanta with their dense traffic and all of that, where car insurance rates are going to be higher. The second most expensive state to own a car is Maryland, then Wyoming, Mississippi, Missouri, Nevada, South Carolina, Indiana, Michigan, and Louisiana.
1: Good.
0: No California, no New York, no, this is weird. This is based on insurance, maintenance, and total gas costs.
1: Wonder if something, you know, some of those states that you named have big, huge metropolitan areas, and there's a lot of money there, and maybe they buy more expensive cars, therefore their insurance is higher.
0: Could be. I mean, Wyoming, for instance, they're number three, probably a lot of big trucks, I would guess.
1: Oh, yeah. F-250s and 450s, and yeah.
0: Yeah. Mm-hmm. This is, I had not heard of this. This was a story that I found in the Wall Street Journal. Car sunroofs keep spontaneously exploding. And the problem is getting worse. Exploding sunroofs.
1: Wow. I've not heard of that. I've not seen a recall on that.
0: No. Thousands of drivers have filed complaints with the U.S. auto safety regulators describing jarring incidences in which their sunroof unexpectedly exploded or shattered, often while they were driving. The number of complaints has soared recently and is set to hit a record this year, with nearly 500 reported so far. A Kia minivan sunroof spontaneously exploded on a Wisconsin highway. A GMC Sport utility vehicle's moonroof fell onto seats. A Mercedes-Benz owner heard a gunshot.
1: Whoa.
0: Turns out he heard a gunshot, but it was the glass rupturing.
1: Yeah.
0: Road debris that drivers don't notice is one culprit, say car designers and testers. Hot temperatures and rapid temperature shifts can cause expansions of the glass, and sometimes design and manufacturing defects are to blame. This targets all major automakers, including 17 different manufacturers and more than 200 models over the past 3 years.
1: But prior to 3 years ago, we didn't have those, so that sounds to me like it's maybe a construction problem.
0: Yeah, some new design problem. Because these modern motor-driven sunroofs started to rise in popularity in the 1980s. So they've been around for a while. I drive an older car. I've got a motorized, an automatic sunroof that I can open up. And they're on more than 50% of the vehicles in the U.S. markets. You know, it's funny. We all want a sunroof. How many of us use it?
1: Yeah, exactly.
0: You forget about it. I don't know. Maybe I'm not looking up enough. But
1: it's nice on the first spring day or the first fall day.
0: But. Yeah, and then we don't use it anymore. We seemingly don't use it anymore. But I don't need this.
1: Oh, yeah. And if it just started like 3 years ago, then it's got to be something other than road debris. Because if we've had sunroofs for many years.
0: I know.
1: And this wasn't an issue. I bet you it's some kind of a problem with the way it's constructed.
0: In 2021, the National Highway Traffic Safety Administration said they didn't find sufficient evidence of a safety-related defect, pointing instead to potential factors like small rocks kicked up by other vehicles, causing imperceptible damage that can eventually result in a breakage. You know, that can happen, too. Maybe a little rock gets up there. Okay, there's a small, insignificant crack, but that's only going to get bigger. So maybe that's it. Maybe it's kind of a gradual breakage on these sunroofs.
1: Well, and rocks, you know, hitting your vehicle from somebody else, it's usually the windshield. When it hits the windshield and cracks, you know, maybe it doesn't get up that far. I don't know.
0: Well, I had that happen. I mean, and I had to get the windshield replaced because eventually the crack got bigger. In fact, it got bigger all at one time. Just one night I got into the car down here in the garage and the crack just got... I thought, what is happening here? Is my windshield gonna cave in? And then basically that night or the next morning, I called some guys. You know, they'll come out to the house. That's a pretty easy repair.
1: Yeah, and it's free sometimes.
0: Yeah, I mean, they'll come out. They'll come to your house and replace the windshield. I mean, that's pretty cool.
1: Yeah.
0: Do you wipe down your steering wheel?
1: I do.
0: I got to start thinking about doing that. I wipe down a lot of other things, but I don't think about the steering wheel, and a lot of people don't either because your car steering wheel is gross. Research shows.
1: It is.
0: Oh man, well, you think about it, you touch it every day.
1: Yeah.
0: Multiple times a day, and sometimes you're eating, maybe you got food or something when you're touching the steering wheel.
1: And not just you. If you take it to get it serviced,
0: whoever
1: the mechanic, the technician is that gets in it,
0: that's
1: got
0: true.
1: Greasy hands. I mean, it's not just you touching
0: that's
1: it.
0: That's true, not just you. Research shows car steering wheels carry twice as many germs as toilets. Tests showed that steering wheels average 41,600 germs. Compared to only 17,400 on a toilet seat. Yeah, but see, they always compare things to toilet seats, and we usually clean toilets for the most part. We're conscious about cleaning toilets. It's the things like this or remote controls that we don't think about cleaning. Only 13% clean their cars regularly. 5% never bother to clean them at all. Men clean their cars 14 times a year. Women do it 12 times. Those around 55 years old clean their car the most. But this is probably something you ought to take an antiseptic wipe and wipe it down every day.
1: I think everybody should carry a package of wipes in their car and then do that, you know, once a week or something, get in the habit of it. Yeah.
0: Yeah.
1: And the knobs on the radio and air conditioning and all that.
0: All
1: or
0: that stuff,
1: on your screen if you've got a touch screen, you know.
0: Yeah. No,
1: that should be clean too.
0: I think you're absolutely right because and I don't think about it and I don't think many other people do too, but it is something we ought to be aware of.
1: Yeah.
0: How's things going on out there at Jack Kane Ford? What's up? And tell
1: things
0: us about
1: things are
0: anything?
1: Going great. Starting on Tuesday, next Tuesday, September 15th, we have a huge tire sale. We sell over 15 major brands of tires. You pick the tire that's best for your vehicle and your budget, and you buy three, get one free. And it's a totally legit, pay regular cost for three tires, get the fourth tire for free. And we have an alignment for $99.95. So that's a great savings. It's September 15th through the 30th only. So come to the quick lane, Jack Kane Ford.
0: If you need new tires, and those tires, they are important. You need to have good tires.
1: It's the time.
0: Yeah.
1: It's a time. Employees wait until this sale once a year.
0: Oh,
1: it's
0: do
1: the
0: they?
1: Time.
0: Oh,
1: yes.
0: Okay. All right.
1: You can make it, yeah.
0: Starts on the 15th. All right. When is the 15th? That's Tuesday, next Tuesday,
1: Tuesday,
0: isn't it? Yeah.
1: Yep, last 15 days of the month.
0: All right, Jack Kane Ford out on Lexington Road in Versailles. Donna, thank you. Have a good weekend.
1: You too. Thank you, Cruiser.
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2: I'm Jack Patty. 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Also, Jeff Shepard, Heather Clary from the Better Business Bureau. Mary Jo Perino, Jim Tyree, and Nancy Cox. 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
0: Hi, this is...
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0: The Synergy Home text line. I quit buying TV dinners about 42 years ago when I was eating a Banquet fried chicken dinner and it broke a molar. The $5,000 would be taxable as income, so the federal government would get a sizable portion of it back by the end of the year in which any money got paid, plus the money spent in the economy would stimulate additional revenue from the sales of goods and services or from investment income, which would all result in taxable income going back to the federal government. Yeah, but it could also fuel inflation when you throw all that money out there, and inflation is already well above the target that even this new Fed chairman seems to think is reasonable, which is about 2%. It's coming up on 4 o'clock, an update on Fox News from Fox News, coming up as Cruiser and Crew continues.
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13: No regrets. Only Sobrady, Fox News, that appears to be President Trump's bottom line on the conflict with Iran and what he might have done differently, telling Fox's Laura Ingram.
14: I don't believe in the word regret. You can always question yourself a little bit. And a few people have asked me that. If I had it to do again, I'd do exactly as I did.
13: You can hear that interview tonight at 7 Eastern on the Ingram Angle. The president remains in Texas for the final night of the Republicans' midterm convention.
15: I think it's so important to discuss the contrast between the parties. The Democratic Party is radicalized. This is not your grandfather's Democratic Party. And we're going to be contrasting those policies.
13: Wisconsin Republican Congressman Brian Stile also just telling Fox on the convention floor in Dallas that Republican tax reforms put money back in people's pockets. But the president... President's pledge to send a dividend check to all U.S. adults if Republicans keep the House and Senate isn't sitting well with Democrats.
16: It is wrong for any sitting president to tie a payout with U.S. taxpayer money to an election result.
13: Colorado Congressman Jason Crow, other critics pointing to the potential cost, more than $1 trillion. Today, the president announcing $500 rebates for about a million Obamacare enrollees, claiming they were overcharged by the previous administration. Not clear if Congress would have to approve. Higher inflation at the wholesale level, up 5.4% year over year in August, fueled in part by higher gas prices.
17: The PPI report is expected to factor into the Federal Reserve's decision whether to raise interest rates at next week's meeting, which wraps up on Wednesday, though the Fed will also be looking closely at the consumer price index released on Friday.
13: Fox's Jenny Cosola. Oil prices soaring again today, with U.S. crude topping $102 a barrel as a string of sell-offs continues on Wall Street. The Dow down 316 at the bell. 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

0: 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Showers likely, 84 on Saturday. Mostly sunny, 85 on Sunday. And it's 78 degrees now at 97.3 FM and 590 AM WVLK. And with a check of Lexington traffic, here's Deidre from the Scheller Automotive Traffic Center.
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0: You Who Travel Fontaine Road in Lexington. Good news. A permit was issued this afternoon for milling and paving work. The work begins tomorrow morning at 9. It runs weekdays from 9 until 3, and they're hoping to have it wrapped up by September 25th. I'm Deidre with your afternoon traffic.
1: It's officially back to school time, and right now a lot of college kids are meeting their freshman roommates for the first time, and there are some signs on whether you have a good college roommate or a bad one. We have some examples right here. For instance, you have a good college roommate if they bought a mini fridge. You have a bad college roommate if it's just filled with jars marked clean urine. You know what I mean?
2: Yeah, that's not good.
1: Next up, you have a good college roommate if you're woken up by the gentle sound of their alarm. You have a bad college roommate if you're woken up by a gentle kiss on your forehead.
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9: I would imagine many of you, if not most of you, were alive on 9/11. You weren't a child, and so you were conscious then and remember it to this day. How that unthinkable day unfolded. It was a Tuesday. It was a beautiful day across the country, and we watched on television as we were being attacked. And then what followed was a autumn of terror, anthrax mailings, false alarms. Remember the feeling that we had after 9/11? It's inevitable. We're going to get hit again within hours. Inevitable. I mean, that's the way we thought. That's how we operated. We thought we were going to get hit again. And I've never felt the same way that day since, and never want to again. We felt a little helpless, didn't we? But yet, as the little vignette that we just played, man, Americans rush to others' aids, and really to their own detriment. Because we're learning today of the toll that has been taken by the first responders, by people that were just trying to clear debris and help people in that area. And they were encouraged to wear masks, but some people, through their emotion, and as hard as they were working, they took the mask off. As if it was somehow in preventing them or inhibiting them from going at full strength in terms of trying to clear debris and try to find survivors. There's a top New York hospital system that has seen a stunning 75% spike in 9/11 related cancers just over the last 3 years, with 132 new cases in the first half of this year alone. Northwell health officials at Long Island's Jewish Medical Center in New Hyde Park gathered to sound the alarm on the massive jump in cases tied to ground zero exposure, saying doctors had seen 800 new cancer cases among those who were in that vicinity. Remember the scene of New York at that day. It was just a cloud of debris, smog, smoke. And probably loaded with carcinogens. Doctors had seen 800 new cases in 42 months. A spokesperson for the

0: Hospital said the past is a prologue for a slow-motion health disaster as cancer cases have exploded. This hospital serves patients throughout Long Island, the five boroughs, Westchester County. It saw its program's 9/11-related cancers rise from 177 in 2023 to at least 235 in 2035. So people continue to suffer to this day from the attack that was executed against our country. And there's still some people that excuse that attack, that make excuses for that attack. Well, we brought it on ourselves. Or just truthers who don't believe it happened at all. Of course, it changed the way we travel. I do think we're better prepared for terrorists, although the terrorist threat hasn't disappeared. Hasn't it evolved? Isn't perhaps the greatest threat now, or the threat that most of us seem to take a little bit more seriously, is threats from a domestic cell. And, you know, just like waging war in some ways is cheaper now because of drones and things like that, an individual these days would not have to travel overseas like the 9/11 hijackers did, join an organization like Al-Qaeda, receive detailed instructions from a terrorist commander. Now, people are inspired and recruited remotely, encouraged to act with whatever weapons you got, knife, vehicle, firearm, whatever, homemade explosive. And we've seen this in people attempting to carry this out. And we've seen a lot of these attacks foiled. That's why I say I think we are better at spotting these and stamping out these threats than we certainly were before 9/11. I mean, just think about flying on September the 10th, 2001. I mean, you were able to breeze through, even non-passengers. You could go right up to the gate. They're allowing a little bit of that now. I see where they're also going to allow in some of the pre-check lines where you may be able to carry your bottled water through. Ooh, well, that's big. Just recently, we were told we don't have to take our shoes off anymore. But, you know, on September the 10th, 2001, I mean, you threw your bag through an x-ray. You didn't have to mess with liquids or anything like that. Cell phones and portable laptop computers, not many people had them, so there really wasn't anything you had to take out of the bag. You kept your shoes on. You pretty much just walked right through security. No problems at all, but of course now that whole changed and a whole new cabinet office was formed. But have we gotten, I think we've, again, gotten better at some of these rogue attacks and trying to stop them. But that's the real threat, our domestic threats, the finding soft vulnerabilities, which we're going to have plenty of. In a free society like this, where we're able to travel as we please and go wherever we want, we're always going to have soft targets. It's churches are going to be soft targets, shopping, restaurants, events. It's easier probably to recruit extremists these days with technology, easier for extremists to find and consume propaganda, or for people to find like-minded individuals. And, of course, the whole rapidly evolving communications platforms with its falsehoods and its fakes and its conspiracy theories. I mean, my goodness. So the threat is not gone. It's probably changed, though. Probably changed a lot. You know, again, these guys, these, 18 hijackers, these guys went through almost like a boot camp and were training and they were members of an actual organization. Whereas now it's a lot easier to carry out a deadly attack, without all that, without having to have some nation harbor a terrorist group and kind of hide them and let them do their training and everything like that. So while we may be a little bit more confident that we're better built to find and extinguish these threats, we can't be complacent about it all. Because the threat is fragmentized, it's domestic, it's more individualized, thus it's harder to see. There are some events around town tomorrow, some anniversary remembrances, the Fire Chief Jason Wells and the Lexington Fire Department. There's a 25th anniversary remembrance and wreath ceremony at 9 a.m. tomorrow at the Fallen Firefighters Monument at Phoenix Park. If the weather is bad, they'll do it in the floor atrium at the public library on Main Street. And then you're invited to the Lexington Fire Department 9/11 Memorial Stair Climb. The Lexington Fire Department and Fraternal Order of Firefighters are going to do a stair climb. That is going to take place tonight, rain or shine. Gates open at 6. Climbing starts at 7, and they're going to be climbing the stairs at Kroger Field. It's commemorating and in remembrance of the firefighters that climbed all those stairs to 80-some-odd floors, wasn't it? Of the World Trade Center buildings. Many died in those stairwells. There's always the mystery, too, of people who threw themselves out of windows that day, who saw no other escape, so they just jumped to their death. And today, there's one, I remember one picture of, it was called The Falling Man, and that publication sparked controversy, backlash. People were looking for the guy's identity. And the subject of the photo is still a debate subject and discussion. The identity of the falling man, possibly Jonathan Briley, is less important, just his identity, than thinking about what the unimaginable choices the victims in those high rises had that day. Can you imagine yourself in that position? How terrifying is that? So there's some 9/11 activities that are going to be just a couple. One more, too. UK is hosting a memorial vigil tomorrow in honor of the lives lost. It's going to be hosted by the university's Air Force ROTC programs in coordination with UK Pershing Rifles. Local first responders will also participate in the ceremony. It begins tomorrow at 8:46 a.m. That notes the moment that the first plane struck the North Tower. The vigil will last through the day till 6 p.m. It takes place in the front lawn of the UK's main campus building. Visitor parking available at the Cornerstone Garage at 409 South Limestone. Pershing Rifles will place thousands of flags on the memorial site and surrounding walkways, according to the university. And then ROTC cadets and members of Pershing Rifles will be reading the names of the victims who died in the attack 25 years ago tomorrow. That'll be taking place at the UK campus. And, you know, even if you weren't an adult then, you don't really remember. Maybe you were a kid on 9/11 or you had children, young children then. 25 years later, a study has found that children of World Trade Center responders may have been impacted by their parents' trauma, even though they didn't see the destruction for themselves. The study conducted by researchers at Columbia University found that children of 9/11 responders who developed post-traumatic stress disorder, or PTSD, after the terrorist attacks were more likely to have psychological conditions such as anxiety and depression. In total, 270 adult children from 176 families were involved in the study. Each participant was under the age of 18 when 9/11 happened, and a parent who had been diagnosed with PTSD soon after. The adult children of the responders reported higher levels of depression, anxiety, panic symptoms than would be expected in the general population. And even some of the children suffer from PTSD. Can trauma pass through generations? Probably ways that can happen. Especially if children are waking up worried about their parents' well-being. How many times when you were a kid you heard your parents talking? That's how you really knew what was going on, right? You might hear your parents struggling themselves with the trauma as a child. So it was a day we can never forget, and it's a day that we always have to believe could happen again and be prepared that it could happen again. We were attacked on our own soil. This was not a tragedy. This was an attack, a blatant attack meant to kill as many Americans as possible. And it can't happen again, and we can't forget those who rushed to the rescue of those that died or were injured or were trapped that day, and to their own peril, to this day, they suffer from the lasting effects of their efforts. Out of a tragedy like this, there is a lot to admire about America and the people of America, and I would hope that we would pull together again in the same way we did on 9/11. I mean, we got a little ridiculous. Well, we'll never get into frivolous stuff again, especially with our politics. We're done with all that. And of course, we're not. I mean, there's certain things we said then we would never do again, or certain ways we behaved, and we're not going to do that anymore because, man, this whole thing's fragile. But, oh, you know, human nature being what it is, we sometimes go back to the old ways. But tomorrow's a good day to think about all that 9/11 left behind. And a day to be sad, a day to be in prayer, but also a day to be happy about the resilience of America and the sacrifice of the American people. 3-day forecast. Looks a little cloudy out there. Maybe some rain, some thunderstorms around. Whether we see any or not, who knows? We'll talk to Bill and see what his odds are. And that we're going to get anything. More shower and thunderstorm chances exist tonight with a low in the mid-60s. Clouds giving way to sunshine tomorrow. Still an afternoon shower chance, high of 82. Showers are likely for Saturday, high of 84. Then we dry out. It's a sunny day in the mid-80s on Sunday. 78 now at 97.3 FM and 590 AM WVLK. 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
1: We are accident and delay free around the city. Police cleared an earlier accident, Winchester Road at Executive Drive. The inbound left lane is open and things are moving smoothly. I'm Deidre with your afternoon traffic.
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0: Well, as we get older, many of us are going to need a helping hand, especially if we want to stay in our homes. Help with the chores, maybe help running errands, maybe even doing tasks such as dressing and bathing someone who can't do this for themselves because of either an ailment that they're coming down with or suffering with, or perhaps some physical injury or physical illness that had to be corrected by surgery and PT. 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Our question of the day, will the Wildcats beat Bama on Saturday? Who you got? Yesterday's results were pretty close. Should THC-infused drinks be phased out when federal restrictions on hemp-derived products go into effect? 52% said no, leave them. THC-infused drinks, leave them on the market. But 48% said yes, get rid of them. Phase them out. From the Synergy Home text line, hey, Cruiser, I highly recommend the documentary on Disney Plus, 9/11 One Day in America, stories I've never heard before. I was a senior in high school at the time, but I can't believe it's been 25 years. There's a whole lot of specials on, and a lot of them are pretty good that are going to be running over the next day or two. In fact, I pulled them all, and I can't find them, but they're around somewhere. But you can look it up, and Jason points out a good one there on the Synergy Home text line. I'm beginning to believe that all of these so-called Iranian sleeper cells that came through the southern unsecured border during the Biden years are either enjoying life in the United States too much. They're severely inept to proceed with their original attacks. Either way, it's going for us on this 25th anniversary of 9/11. I hope you're wrong. I'm curious to know if you could find out for us listening to you, are the school districts in Lexington and Fayette County teaching the students what happened that day? Yeah, and what are they discussing? That's interesting. And what capacity are they teaching, whether they're giving the facts to the students or making it into an issue where America brought it on themselves? Could you follow up and give us an update on this? That's going to take a little legwork to try to find out what's going on in the classrooms, but I'll see what I can dig up. Because that would be interesting to know. How is this being covered in the classrooms? Because obviously the school-age kids today weren't around for 9/11, so they are dependent on us to tell them what happened that day. And I would imagine it would be something you would talk about in school tomorrow, particularly in certain classes like, well, history, civics. And here, could we react and come together the same way we did after 9/11? I don't know. We saw what happened during COVID, and COVID just exacerbated the mistrust in government information. Not just the government, but information. And I saw another survey out this week. Only about 1 in 10 U.S. adults believe that the Democratic or Republican Party campaign messages are always or often based on factual information. Trust in government information has become more partisan since Trump's first term. Democrats generally less likely to trust government information during a Trump presidency. Republicans showed increased mistrust under Biden. So we're skeptical of information that comes out from the government. We saw this during COVID. What if we had another 9/11 terror attack? Would we be as cynical as we are now or skeptical as we are now? Because right now, the majority of Americans express little or no trust in the federal government information, about regardless, whether it's about the environment, foreign affairs, politics, elections, doesn't matter what it is. This is from the UK Metro News. A Bournemouth cafe is having a 9/11 watch party. So what's a 9/11 watch party? Well, you go to this cafe and guests experience the fears and tears of the attacks in real time. Wild Boscombe Cafe is hosting the event staged by a political arts group to to mark the 25th anniversary. Guests leave their phones at the door and will watch raw footage of the attacks and live news reports. You know, there's a reason why we're not rerunning those old clips of people screaming and talking about the horror and the blood and the death and everything else. We're trying to focus on what was inspirational. What are the takeaways from that day that we need to carry on as Americans and what we need to prevent terror attacks in the future, not reliving what we saw on the Today Show that morning. And then they're going to have a damn watch party, turning this into some kind of spectacle. Are you going to have drink specials? Now, they claim, the creator of all this, he claims it's an opportunity to review our hyper-reality fundamental building blocks. The entire point is to reconstruct our relationship with the media we simply do not have anymore. What we are showing are historical documents already available to the public that, owing to their ongoing global influence, warrant wide engagement and scrutiny. There'll be no spectacle here other than the spectacle constructed in 2001 by news organizations in real time. The event described itself online as taking people in by the seductive power of conspiracy theories. So is this watch party coming from the standpoint that, yeah, here's all this media BS that they were running that day, and we need to understand and reconstruct our relationship with the media, whatever that is. The watch party rebroadcast the responses of the mainstream media, twinning them with conspiratorial commentators in an installation of overwhelming scale. By the end of the evening, the promoters claim, you will have been taken in by the seductive power of conspiracy theories. If you were there when it happened, you can refresh your memories. If you were too young, you'll get a feel for what it was like as it happened. I mean, this is not... Over 3,000 people were murdered that day. And again, many more are dying dealing with the after effects of the carcinogens that were in the air. I mean, what this is not entertainment. You know, a watch party... No, it sounds like, the word party is in there, making you think this is some kind of festive good time. There are respectful ways to remember that day, and it seems to me that this is one of them. All right, Bill Mack coming up. He's going to be talking about a three-day forecast that could have rain disrupting the game on Saturday. How about rain tonight? We'll cover that with Bill Mack coming up here on Cruiser and Crew at 97.3 FM and 590 AM WVLK. 78 degrees now with mainly cloudy skies. 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
1: We have a report of an injury collision, Old Frankfort Pike at Elkchester Road. Three vehicles are involved. It is a very narrow roadway, so use caution in the area. I'm Deidre with your afternoon traffic.
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27: Here is May. Quick look was closed. Throwing it up in the air.
28: Song remains the same. Seattle beats New England in the 2026 kickoff game.
0: Yeah, Drake May, just like he did in the Super Bowl, throwing interceptions. He forced a pass to the end zone. It was intercepted. And Seattle won the opener last night 13-10, doing what they did to New England in the Super Bowl. The starting quarterback for Seattle, Sam Darnold, suffered a hip injury during the first drive. I don't know how long he's out for. Let's go to Bill Meck now, chief meteorologist from the LAX 18 Storm Tracker Weather Center, sponsored by Synergy Home. 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Good afternoon, Bill.
29: Hello, your cruiserness.
0: What's happening, man?
29: Well, I'm in the cruiser and crew mobile unit.
0: Oh, I see. Where are we going?
29: Actually, I'm on my way to the Carnegie Literacy Center.
0: Mm-hmm.
29: And Nancy Cox,
0: uh-huh,
29: beloved former anchor,
0: yeah.
29: It is her book launch party tonight, and I'm kind of the facilitator for that.
0: Facilitator of the book launch party, okay?
29: Yeah, directing questions from the audience,
0: et cetera.
29: And so we'll be doing doing weather live from out there. And
0: okay. Well, so, you know, I wish I could go. These things happen when I'm on the air. So there was a Channel 18 reunion earlier this week I would have liked to have gone to, but it started at 4 o'clock, and I'm here,
29: yeah.
0: So I couldn't go. Nancy went to that, I saw, too.
29: You and me both.
0: Yeah, right. We got to work. So I talked to Nancy last week. She was on the show in the morning with me when I was working for Jack. So tell her I said hello, and I wish her the best of luck on the book. It was great to talk to her.
29: I will certainly do that.
0: And I hope she has a good crowd out there tonight. It's open to the public, isn't it?
29: I do, too. Oh, I believe it is, yeah.
0: Oh,
29: come on
0: yeah.
29: out.
0: Yeah.
29: It's over on 2nd Street.
0: Okay.
29: Downtown Lexington here. So.
0: Right. Okay. Very good. Let's get to a few hot news items here. Mooresville, North Carolina Mayor Chris Carney is accused of walking around the city hall without pants.
29: Oh, my.
0: For extended periods of time. He was caught pantsless in surveillance videos from 2024, and local news stations are suing for the footage to be released. Here's the former Mooresville IT guy, Jeff Noble.
2: You can see the mayor at least on a couple different occasions without wearing pants, which is a very big issue that's unethical.
0: Yeah, I guess it is. Even if you're mayor, you can't walk around City Hall without pants. You know, that's just kind of off-putting for some people.
29: Was if he's a lawyer, did he have at least his legal briefs?
0: No, I don't know. I see what you did there the briefs. Yeah. The mayor is going to be retiring at the end of the month, so I guess he can be pantsless then all the time. You know, he can walk around his house with no pants on. And I don't know what is the deal about walking around. I guess it's liberating in some way. I don't know. I don't go, gosh, I can't wait to get out of these pants when I get home.
29: Yeah, and I at no time have really thought, gosh, I want to go around the studio without any pants.
0: Yeah, right. I want to walk around the radio station with no pants on. Yeah, idiot. So just as well that he's going. 2/3 of Americans are obsessive about one thing in particular in their homes, and that is their spot on the sofa. A survey finds that 66% admit to having unofficial assigned seating throughout the home. This is my chair. This is where I sit. That's my table. Americans are so loyal to their favorite spots, they'll argue with another family member about sitting in their spot twice a month. You know, it's the old Archie Bunker. Get out of my chair. You know, my father, if I was sitting in my dad's chair and he wants to sit down in his chair, it was just generally understood, I'm getting up.
29: Yeah, same thing at my house growing up.
0: Do we do that now as parents? Do we make our kids get up from where they're sitting? Because they're liable to just look at us briefly from their screens. And you give us a look like, what? You want me to get up because you want to sit here because this is your chair? When was it your chair? But growing up, it was all commonly understood. That's dad's chair. And when dad wants to sit in that chair, you got to get up.
29: Yeah, and it's the recliner. It's the lazy boy.
0: Yes. Whether it's at the kitchen table, dad's recliner, or the family couch, 68% of respondents are very passionate about their spot. Don't invade my spot. That is my chair. 8,200 Michigan residents got misprinted IDs. Basically, they got IDs, a driver's license with the face of either a black man or a black woman on it. I guess it was the, you know, it's just like the wallet photos. The photos that come with the wallet when you buy it.
29: Oh, yeah.
0: Yeah, it was this kind of thing. These were generic stock photos of one looked like, or supposedly was a 48-year-old black woman, and then there were some that had a black man on it. Anyway, they sent out 8,200 of these misprinted IDs in the state of Michigan.
29: Oh, wow.
0: And so people were starting to do Google searches. Well, who is this mystery man on my license? And, the photo is not of another customer. It's an image that's typically used as an example of what an enhanced license looks like. Now, if you're a 40-something black woman, maybe, hey, you may not need to change the ID. I don't know. But if you're a college kid and you were thinking, you're not going to be able to use this ID. You know, it's a fake or otherwise, because it probably doesn't depict you. So anyway, there are the this was a vendor mistake, and they're having to do all the, get licenses back out to everybody. In fact, the Department of State in Michigan says corrected cards have already been mailed to everybody who got a misprinted license or ID. Affected customers don't need to report the error or request a replacement, a corrected card. They know who they sent bad cards to. And so you'll just get one. But that's I never heard of that happening before.
29: Yeah, that's new.
0: But, you know, when you go, and I just renewed my driver's license here, I don't know, a week, 10 days or so ago, and you do walk in, and they have these sample licenses with a smiling face of somebody on it. You don't know who. And that's, I guess, what these Michigan folks got, was the standard boilerplate photo. Okay, a couple of things that are going viral. A Subway customer overhears a man ordering a tuna footlong, four cookies, and then he's shocked by the guy's next move.
3: I was just at Subway getting lunch, and the guy in front of me ordered a footlong tuna sandwich and four chocolate chip cookies. And when he got to the register, the cashier asked him if he wanted a bag of chips, and he said, "Nope, I don't need any of that processed." I guess we all have a line somewhere.
0: Yeah. No, I don't want those chips, all that processed stuff. But that footlong tuna sub, that's all natural. And those four chocolate cookies.
29: Well, yeah.
0: No preservatives in that.
29: Yeah, tuna's healthy, so yeah.
0: Yeah. Yeah, tuna's healthy. Sure it is. Yeah, it's healthy. Subway tuna, especially. And then a guy
29: else. Probably order a Diet Coke with it, but yeah.
0: Yeah, right. Well, yeah, that's the guy who goes in and orders a big cheese whopper, double whopper or something, and big fries, and yeah, Diet Coke. Like, that's going to make any difference. Then a guy takes to social media, and, here's his question, and he's looking out for you cashiers.
4: Why aren't cashiers allowed to sit down while they're working? Like,
0: yeah.
4: Why do they have to stand on their 2 feet the whole time just to scan some items and collect cash?
0: Like, I don't
4: why
0: know.
4: Is Audi the only store that allows their employees to sit down while they're completing transactions? There's no part of scanning items and collecting cash that requires you to stand on your 2 feet the whole shift.
0: Would it look lazy if our cashier was sitting down?
29: Yeah.
0: You were kind
29: of more alert.
0: Yeah, they're more alert. Get up off that chair and check me out. Yeah, but they do. He's right. They always stand, and I guess there's you never see a chair around. I don't know. What would happen if I was a Walmart cashier and I said, you know, I don't know if I can stand for 6 or 8 hours. Can I sit? I wonder if they'd let you do it.
29: Wouldn't you have to buy the chair?
0: Maybe. Maybe that's it. Yeah, as long as you buy the chair, you can sit down. It's your chair. You can do with it what you want.
29: Bring a camp chair in.
0: Yeah, bring. Yeah. That's, you know, why can't cashiers sit down? I don't know why, other than maybe the just not a good look for the retailers. Hurricane Lowell, that's out there where? In the Pacific?
29: The Pacific, out by Hawaii.
0: Yeah, a guy named Mike Seidel got slammed by some water.
5: Here we go.
0: Yeah, that's what we want to see.
5: Yeah, we're okay. Go ahead. We're okay.
0: You're okay. That's why you're out there, isn't it? So you can be seen getting smashed by a huge wave. That's action weather, Bill.
29: Yeah. Hey, and fun fact to know and tell, I used to compete against Mike Seidel locally.
0: Oh, you
29: he
0: did?
29: He was at the Greenville. He was at WYFF when I was at WSPA back in the 80s.
0: How about that? Well, now he's over on Fox getting smashed by huge waves on live television.
29: Oh, wow.
0: That's what happened. I don't know if you saw the video or not, but one of these guys is going to get impaled by something one of these days. These guys that stand out in the middle of these hurricanes. I hope it doesn't happen, but I'm fearful that some guy's going to get impaled by a stop sign or something someday, standing out outside like that. Anyway, all right. Here's something else.
29: You are correct. I mean, it's going to happen.
0: Yeah. New poll asking how confident Americans are about performing common actions without instructions. If somebody walked up to you and offered $1,000 to change a tire on the spot, a car's tire on the spot, could you do it? And no watching YouTube videos ahead of time.
29: Yeah.
0: So let's see what you can do.
29: Yes.
0: You're a yes on that?
29: Yes.
0: Yeah, I could do it too. I haven't done it in a while. I don't want to do it, but I have done it before, and yeah, I think I could do it. 39%.
29: This is why I pay AAA. Yeah.
0: Well, yeah, I'd have AAA too. That's probably what I would do if I had a flat tire, but I guess if I had to change it, I could. But yeah, AAA is probably going to just because I'm paying for that anyway. 39% said they could definitely do it on the spot. 22% said probably. 15%, probably not. 20% said definitely not. Can't do it. All right, here are the other tests. Cooking white rice.
29: Oh, gosh.
0: Can't look at the directions. I could do it.
29: Yeah.
0: Well, you boil water and you put rice in there. Yeah. That's all you do. Could you change a baby's diaper? Oh, I've done a lot of that. As the oldest of six kids.
29: I did it a couple of days ago.
0: Did you? Yeah, I changed my son's diaper, and then I changed two of my brother's and one of my sister's diapers. So, yeah, as a kid, I could change diapers. So, yeah, I was pretty good at it. Again, something you don't want to do, but I could do it. 67% could do it right on the spot. Now, what about changing an adult diaper? That might be a little bit harder.
29: Oh. that's a different ballgame.
0: Yeah, 67% said they could definitely do it. 17% said probably. 6% said, nah, probably not. 5% said definitely not. They could not change a baby diaper. It's pretty easy. I mean, it's really nothing to it.
29: Yeah.
0: Here's the one thing I can't do. Sew a button.
29: I have to do that quite often.
0: Do you? Okay. I wish I could. I'm not... I don't know, the dexterity of my fingers, I don't know. I've never really tried it. I don't know that I could do it. 60% said they could do it on the spot. 20% said probably. 8% said probably not. And 7% said definitely not. So you could sew it. So those were the four things. Cooking white rice, changing a baby's diaper, sewing a button, or changing a flat tire.
29: I'm a pretty handy guy, Cruiser.
0: Yeah, you are pretty handy. I'm 3 out of 4 there on that one. Finally, there's a new article about eating speed gaps in relationships where one person essentially scarfs down a meal while your partner takes leisurely bites. So do you have a partner that eats at a different pace than you? I don't know. Does it matter anymore? Everybody seems to eat and do their own thing while they're eating.
29: Yeah, watching their screen and yeah.
0: Yeah, watching their screen or watching TV or whatever, but... I guess, yeah, if you're going to eat together, you'd kind of like to eat at the same speed and maybe not make the other person feel rushed. So they say maybe you want to have a conversation about the issue, I guess, if it's a deal. There's actually some TikToks trending right now, a montage where women are matching their boyfriend's eating pace and one where men are matching their girlfriend's pace. And I guess the women eat slower, I guess, as a rule. Do guys eat fast? That, I think I saw where people eat faster in general if they're watching television while they're eating. Have you seen that?
29: Probably.
0: Yeah.
29: Yeah.
0: That causes people to scarf down the food faster, so. Plus, I guess eating fast is not really good for you. You know, it's not really good for your digestion and all of that. Okay, let's check out and see what's going on with the forecast. It's been a cloudy day. We had some pretty good rain this morning. Are we going to get any more today, Bill?
29: Yeah, I think we get some more later on tonight.
0: Mm-hmm.
29: There's another batch of showers sitting west of 127.
0: Mm-hmm.
29: It turns into some more significant storms when you get out towards southern Kentucky. But for us, I think a lot of the energy has been taken out of the system, so we'll just see garden variety showers coming through as we go through the night tonight. We could actually still see a heavier downpour late tonight when the system begins to kind of reinvigorate.
0: Yeah. Okay. And then we've got shower chances through Saturday. What about the game on Saturday and the timing of some of these predicted showers?
29: Well, the timing still, it would be an issue on any exact spot because it's still a couple of days out.
0: Mm-hmm.
29: With that said, I do expect to see there are going to be some thunderstorms in the area, whether or not they're falling at Kroger Field at 3:30, that I do not have an answer to, but just plan that there are going to be showers and storms in the area off and on during the day on Saturday.
0: Okay.
29: So,
0: all right.
29: We'll have to contend with that.
0: All right, be advised about that. Here's Bill with the updated 3-day forecast.
29: All righty. For the rest of today, it's cloudy out here. Your temperatures have been hovering around the 80-degree mark. Looking ahead to tonight, the sky will be cloudy. Shower and thunderstorm chances are going to be there. Temperatures overnight tonight drop down upper 60s to about 70. By the time we roll then into your Saturday, partly sunny. I think we will have more storms around Saturday compared to Friday. And highs on Saturday, they'll get up into the mid-80s. We might squeeze a little more sunshine out. And then by Sunday, mostly sunny. We're headed to the upper 80s to finish off the weekend.
0: 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Bill, we'll talk again on Tuesday, my friend. Have a great weekend and enjoy the Nancy Cox book kickoff tonight.
29: Yes, sir. We'll talk to you later.
0: Thanks, Bill. Bill Mack, G meteorologist from the LAX 18 Storm Tracker Weather Center. 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
1: Police are on the scene of an injury accident, Old Frankfort Pike at Elkchester Road. Three vehicles are involved. At least one lane is blocked, so avoid the area. I'm Deidre with your afternoon traffic.
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0: Guy from Anthropic, he was on with Brett Baer last night. He sounded a little less grim, contending the problem was solvable. With international cooperation, I think the problem is not unsolvable. It's not like we think this is some impossible thing. It's just we're racing so fast, we haven't had time to solve it correctly. We're not being careful, and everyone wants to be careful, he says. I think it's just people are begging for regulation. I think it's just a matter of international, somebody stepping in, being able to ensure that we don't race ourselves into extinction. The problem is eminently solvable. The technology is being used on the international stage as a super weapon in an arms race, Coxon said. Called for the global community to provide oversight. This is possibly the most dangerous technology that humanity has ever created, he continued. It's basically out of science fiction. I think we have no other choice but to cooperate internationally because an arms race would be disastrous in a way that no other human activity has been in the past. But we've had some experience with arms races and arms treaties. Nobody ever cheats on those, do they? No. Researchers from Georgetown University's Center for Security and Emerging Technology reported earlier this year, quote, China is urgently pushing the third phase of its modernization, the breadth of its efforts to integrate artificial intelligence into its military, and the speed of its experimentation are striking. Remember, these guys ran a laboratory, and they broke the rules there. Remember that in Wuhan? So China's moving at a breakneck speed, come hell or high water. And here, politics and public opinion are moving fast on this. Anthropic's alignment science leader, who still works at the lab, said AI could kill humanity, but his personal odds of that happening are about 10%, maybe a little over. Is this miraculous or apocalyptic? You know, most of us, and I would be in this group, you know, we just, it's modestly useful. It's a more expanded Google search. You know, a Google search would give you places to go. The AI just kind of, well, I can go to one place and it sort of summarizes. That's how most of us use it. And so we see it as relatively harmless, but then the people building it and use it obsessively, they've seen enough to, at least or some of them are calling out worries about severe damage or the destruction of humanity on this. News is coming up next, 5 o'clock.
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9: Day two underway in Dallas. I'm Lisa Brady, Fox News, as Republicans try to rally voters to the polls in November with a midterm convention.
13: Our country is right now very strong.
9: President Trump describing record investment during a stop earlier today at the National Medal of Honor Museum in Texas. Wisconsin Republican Congressman Brian Steil telling Fox on the convention floor.
14: This is all about the contrast. This is about the high taxing policies of the Democrats with the Republicans trying to get money back in the pockets of people.
9: Democrats traveling to Dallas to counter that message.
15: Republicans are gathered here because they hope President Trump will somehow save them this November, but they will soon discover what we know to be true.
9: Pennsylvania Congresswoman Madeline Dean says Americans are not better off than they were 2 years ago. One Gas Buddy official just posting that the U.S. average price for diesel crossed $6 a gallon for the first time. AAA's average for regular unleaded gas up 12 cents in 2 days as oil prices surge after renewed fighting with Iran. A three-judge panel is letting a Trump executive order on mail-in voting restrictions remain blocked for now.
16: This is from a federal appeals court. We are also awaiting a separate Supreme Court order on whether the Trump rules on mail-in ballots can proceed for use in the midterms. The implications are huge for the upcoming midterm elections, since about one-third of voters cast mail ballots.
9: Fox's Mike Emanuel. Separately, the U.S. Supreme Court rejecting the latest effort to use a new Republican-backed congressional map in Missouri, even though it was already used in an August primary. There have been conflicting rulings in Missouri, with the state Supreme Court ordering a return to the previous map for the midterms. Just getting word of a deadly tour bus crash in Switzerland, a Dutch tour bus overturning between two villages. Early reports of several people killed, others injured. Police say that bus hit a crash barrier. 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
0: Can't rule out more rain this evening. Showers and thunderstorms around. More tonight and a low about mid-60s, 65-ish or so. A little bit of sunshine tomorrow, a little bit of cloudiness tomorrow, too, and an afternoon shower chance high of 82. Partly sunny on Saturday. Showers are likely on Saturday. Better chance of rain Saturday.

0: That's the real news. They're like, listen, we don't know what to tell you. And they're like, yeah, I know it's raining out there, and that ditch is gonna be full of water. Just get down in it. I like that they think that there's a ditch located next to every trailer park. Like it just comes with it, you know? Part of the trailer park amenities. Every trailer park gets their own tornado ditch.
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13: 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How about a couple of texts here? When you first enter basic combat training in the Army, each soldier is issued a small sewing kit containing needles, thread, a threader, a variety of uniform buttons, and scissors. There are no training sessions on how to sew a button. You're on your own. I still have my kit, and I've used it even after Vietnam. Wow. Survived war, that sewing kit. That's just one thing I never learned. I could probably figure it out. It's not that hard, but my mother showed me how to do a number of things, but never showed me how to do that, and I just have never... Yeah, I don't know. Maybe that's why I got married. Here, can you sew that on? Have a seamstress around. On changing a flat tire, I can do it. I've had to do it within the past 2 or 3 years for myself or somebody else, but here's something I've discovered. Oftentimes, someone used one of those little power drills, impact wrench maybe, to tighten the lug nuts down the last time the wheels were put back on the car. That makes it damn near impossible for a mere mortal using hand tools to loosen the lug nuts in order to change the flat tire. I discovered that the hard way more than one occasion recently. In order to combat that problem, I have a steel pole not more than 3 feet long that I fit over the lug wrench to give me the extra torque I need to loosen the lug nuts. Or just join AAA. I remember the lesson about levers from grade school and applied that principle. With a 3 foot pole or lever, the lug nut comes loose. I do not use the pole to tighten the lug nuts when putting the wheel back on the car. All right, man, pretty MacGyver stuff there. You kind of figured out how to fix the problem you were having. Good deal. Good deal. As an empty nester, I used to run the kids from my seat. Now I'm getting one of the dogs out of my seat. Yeah, the dogs think that you're sitting in their seat. God, imagine if we had phones, the phones we have today then. You mean on 9/11? Yeah, I know. There would be some stuff I wouldn't want to see. Well, think of the cameras that have just gone up, the surveillance cameras. I mean, we talk about flock cameras, but there are many other kinds of surveillance cameras that have gone up since then, and probably some of them because of what happened on 9/11. Yeah, you'd have a bunch of influencers out there running around the 9/11 site, running around where the Twin Towers were. Yeah, I don't know that we'd need that. That's what we would have today in this country. There's no doubt 9/11 did occur, but it's odd that Larry Silverstein signed a 99-year lease for $3.2 billion on the Twin Towers and World Trade Center just weeks before the unfortunate attack. After litigation, he received $4.5 billion in insurance payout. I do believe influential people from this country helped plan for this personal profit. Don't forget the government assassinated Kennedy in his own country. Man, we're getting into some conspiracies there. All right, that's from Dave. Kevin Stennett is the editor and publisher of the Bourbon Flight, bourbonflight.com, which is an online magazine which talks about bourbon, has the latest news on bourbon, new releases, some recipes, a lot of fun stuff there. And the Flight Club is a premium club that you can join that it will immerse you even further. Kevin, it's been a couple of weeks. Well, we did talk last week. On Jack's show. I take that back. How you been?
14: Hey, you doing good, Cruiser. How about yourself?
13: I'm doing all right. Well, good. In the back and forth on tariffs with Canada,

0: the president is banning, just an outright ban on the importation of Canadian whiskeys. So that means Canadian Royal, Canadian Club, Crown Royal. Those are a couple of that I know that we consume, Canadian whiskeys. The U.S. buys about 50% of total Canadian production, worth more than $500 million a year. So we like Canadian whiskeys. When it comes to bourbon, Americans consume about 3/4 of all that's produced in the States. Canada drinks less than 1% of the total, coming in behind Germany and France. Well, that's why I told you when I went to Germany and Switzerland and a couple of other countries in 2024, Kevin, I told you, man, I saw a lot of Jack Daniels. I didn't see a whole lot of bourbon, maybe some Maker's Mark here and there. But you did see whiskeys. But bourbon, the bourbon industry likes this ban on Canadian alcohol. Are you you good with it too? Is this a tit for tat that we need? Remember, they've been boycotting our stuff.
1: Yeah, unfortunately, it's a necessary evil in order to try to level the playing field. They've had tariffs on our bourbon for decades, mm-hmm. and this is the last 12 or I guess going on 16 months. You know, we have tried to equal that playing field, and this is another step in that. Unfortunately, bourbon has taken a big hit, especially here in Kentucky, from our exports to Canada. So we'll see by September 29th when this goes into effect, what kind of impact that'll have to stabilize and, level the playing field. Now, it does exclude any Canadian whiskey that's shipped in large containers, like a gallon containers or largers. So it does exclude that.
0: Okay, so if you're a big Crown Royal drinker, you're good. Right. You're good.
1: You want the monster bottle?
0: The huge bottle, the tub of this. Well, and look, they have 150% tariff on bourbon in Canada. So that's now the president negotiated that tariff down to 100%. Was hoping to get a major reduction or elimination of the tariff in the near future. The Distilled Spirits Council of United States CEO Chris Swanger thinks that a deal will be reached with Canada soon, but thinks the biggest opportunity for bourbon growth is in India. Well, yeah, might as well try to break into the most populated country on earth and one that is becoming more industrialized. Kevin?
1: Yeah, I mean, that's something that they've started doing, 5 or 6 years ago, really focusing on that India pipeline. Now it's just going to get more attention than ever, given the fact that the Canadian tariffs are going to continue, it looks like, in the near future. Now, one of the most interesting things that were said, actually here in Lexington, from our trade secretary, he said, just wait till after the Canadian elections in October. They're going to come right back to us and say, hey, let's make a deal.
0: Yeah,
1: we'll help you for your November elections.
0: Yeah,
1: so I hope, if that happens, great. But I hope that's really not the case. And this is some kind of political game, because if it is, there's a lot of people on both sides of the border that are getting hurt by this.
0: Yeah, I know, and I hate this. And Trump's been making the same argument. As soon as the Canadian elections are over, they'll come back begging for a deal. We'll see. I don't. They seem to be pretty upset up there. I mean, there is a difference, a dichotomy here in America. We don't seem to support what Trump's doing with tariffs, but up there in Canada, any tariffs or any sort of penalties against the United States and their population seems to be all in on that. So that is one difference. The prime minister there does seem to have people, the wind at his back, but then again, it could be hurting them economically. So we'll see what happens after the elections. With the sales of bourbon down, has that translated into decreases in bourbon tourism? Eric Gregory, president of the Kentucky Distillers Association, says in today's tourism climate, holding steady is a big win. Bourbon tourism is keeping the doors open at a lot of distilleries right now, especially smaller craft distilleries. Kevin, so people are still taking advantage of bourbon tourism. That's good. But keeping some distilleries in business, that's a little scary.
1: Well, I think when he says that, he's not talking about the Big Eight. The being the ones that, everyone thinks of or gravitates to. He's talking about our craft distillers, and, they are hit hard by this. Your bluegrass distillers here in Midway, Town Branch here in Lexington and others, they're going to be impacted by this, I'm sure, on the tourism side. But let's hope, people still keep wanting to come here, and, the Big Eight do help the rest. Because they're the first draw, And then, you know, after you see that one, you want to go to another one.
0: Right.
1: So, you know, those smaller ones are easier to get into, a little bit faster tour. You don't have to really sign up a lot of times. And they all have cool stories. So as long as, you know, that's one of the things I like to do and not do it for any type of monetary reason is to help promote those special stories of those smaller distilleries.
0: Yeah.
1: Because that's really the cool thing about bourbon is every bottle has a story.
0: It does, and those stories are interesting. You know, back two decades ago, the Kentucky Bourbon Trail, and it's been around since 1999, in 2008, they had seven members on the journey on the Bourbon Trail, seven. Now, there are 74 across the state. So it has become much, much bigger. And you know, it's interesting, they modeled this after Napa Valley. And the gateway to Napa Valley and touring all of the vineyards and all of that, the wineries there, was San Francisco. San Francisco marketed itself as the entry point to California's Napa Valley region. In 2014, the Distillers Association sent a group of staff members up there, along with visitor center managers, to Napa Valley to learn more. And see, right now, Louisville sort of sees itself as the gateway city into the bourbon tourism. I don't know. Does that bother you? Does it matter to you if Louisville sees themselves that way? Because they see themselves in the San Francisco role.
1: Well, I mean, they're definitely taking that theory and running with it. I mean, they got a lot of cool things there to celebrate about bourbon in Louisville. But Barstown does too.
0: Yeah.
1: And Lexington's, you know, getting there. You know, Town Branch here in Lexington actually has taken that role, saying they're the first stop on the Bourbon Trail, you know, when you get off the airplane. So, you know, everyone's trying to get their share of it. I think between Bardstown, Louisville, and Lexington, I think we got a great story to tell. And, you know, it's more of a triangle to me, is what I explain to people. You got Horse Soldier that, you know, opened a fabulous facility there just south of us. So, you know, I'm sure that area will be knocking on the door, hopefully in the next decade. And speaking of which, we're talking about tourism. You know, the Horse Soldier bottle has a really cool story with 9/11 tomorrow. Each one of their bottles has pieces of steel from the World Trade Center on their bottle.
0: Wow.
1: So, yeah, so that's a cool story, especially tomorrow as we celebrate 9/11. That's their, you know, story behind their bottle. So when you buy one of those, you're buying a piece of history.
0: You talk about Bardstown, and the Kentucky Bourbon Festival begins today in Bardstown, the 35th year. If you don't have tickets, the festival is sold out. In fact, all the VIP and tasters passes sold out within 4 hours. And as we chronicled here, Kevin, those tickets are not cheap. So there's still a lot of bourbon enthusiasts out there. And there are bottles that make their debut around the festival that'll probably, if you can't get to the festival and you don't have a ticket, you'll be able to get them elsewhere. You'll be able to find them at the distilleries. But Angel's Envy, Kentucky Boy, that's a Brown Foreman special release to honor master distiller emeritus Chris Morris and his 50 years of contributions to the industry. Jackson Purchase, Whistle Pig, they got the Boss Hog. These are all bourbons that are being released in correlation with the festival this weekend, the Bourbon Festival in Bardstown. Are you going this year, Kevin?
1: You know, I wanted to get down tomorrow, but with 9/11 events, and then, of course, Saturday, having two soccer games and then UK game, it's going to be tough.
0: Oh, too bad.
1: Sunday is going to have to be the day for us this year.
0: Yeah.
1: To try to swing down there and get by. But I want to see the barrel, the World Championship Bourbon Barrel Relay. The folks at Buffalo Trace have been really practicing this because they're known for rolling their barrels across the distillery. But they have actually a competition.
0: Really?
1: You know, those barrels aren't light. They're 500 plus pounds.
0: Yeah. Yeah. That's interesting. Okay. A lot of great stuff going on in Bardstown this weekend with the festival. Kentucky's going to auction 70 confiscated bourbon bottles. The auction opens on September the 15th and closes at midnight September 30th. The auction will be online. All winning bidders must show up in person to claim the bottles in Frankfort on October 2nd, 3rd, or 5th during the annual Bourbon on the Banks event. These were seized by the State Department, I guess. Proceeds will go to youth alcohol education programs. Five bottles of old Rip Van Winkle 10-year an 8-bottle set of Blanton single barrel. Let's see. I mean, there's some nice stuff here. A 4-bottle set of Weller, a bottle of old Rip Van Winkle 10-year. That normally retails for $150. The state has raised more than $10,000 through the auctions of confiscated bourbons. Confiscated bourbons, okay. Am I doing something illegal with bourbon? How do these confiscated bourbons, I mean, what are they, how do they take my bourbons away from me? Law enforcement. And I guess that's where these came from. Maybe these were places that were selling it without a license or something.
1: Yeah, absolutely. It's when the ABC goes in and people are either, you know, selling it without a license, maybe selling it underage. It could be part of, you know, some of these bottles are very worth a lot of money.
0: Yeah.
1: And maybe they're, you know, being used in a different way than they were intended in terms of monetary value. But my big question is, of those 70 bottles, how do we know they're real? I mean, if you're confiscating them from people who are willing to break the law, how do we know what's in the bottle's real?
0: Good point. Well, you may want to have a bourbon forensic scientist or something to go in there and actually do a test on the, take a drop of what's in the bottle and see if it's for real.
1: Well, you better check those codes on there, those barrel numbers.
0: Good point.
1: There's a, you know, same with Amazon right now. There's a big battery tool thing fraud going on Amazon.
0: Mm-hmm.
1: This happens. The alcohol fraud is even worse.
0: Yeah, we've talked about that.
1: There's so many people out there pulling that liquid out and putting other liquid in there.
0: Yep.
1: With needles and everything else. So I'm always leery of those kind of things. And I'm just curious, though, about these bottles. Have they certified them? It doesn't say. Are they standing behind them? In other words, if you buy them at auction, are they real?
0: That's a good point. Yeah, I don't know. And I don't know that you get a refund if something happens that you find out later what you bought was bogus. They said, well, you're contributing to a good cause, so we can't give you your money back. This actually was a bill that was passed in the legislature in 2024 that allowed confiscated bourbon to be auctioned off. The bill gave the ABC the authority to auction off seized bourbon from closed criminal cases. It also created the Alcohol Wellness and Responsibility Education Board, which provides grants to Kentucky schools and universities to support alcohol education and responsibility programs. So that's where that's going. Just a really kind of quick look at a few other things. Evan Williams bourbon going all in on college football bottles with the 2026 collegiate bottles. I don't see a UK here, Kevin.
1: No, these are definitely ACC schools you're going to see.
0: Yeah, well, there is a South Carolina and Alabama. Well, and Ohio State here. It's basically Louisville is where Heaven Hills is based.
1: And you don't see a Louisville.
0: No, you don't see a Louisville. The universities are Alabama, Ohio State, Oklahoma, Oregon, South Carolina, and Syracuse. It's a 750 milliliter bottle containing a 2018 vintage Evan Williams single barrel bourbon and features custom wax in one of the participating universities' primary colors. The bottles also receive custom front and back labels and commemorative string tag featuring the school's logo. Maybe we got a deal with another bourbon distiller, Kevin, and so we couldn't get in bed with this thing, with Evan Williams.
1: Well, actually, we do.
0: Yeah.
1: We just announced it this week. So
0: that's right.
1: Heaven Hill. Heaven Hill Brands.
0: Yeah. Well, maybe that's why. Then there's no bottle. Same thing with Louisville. Kentucky Bourbon.
1: Yeah.
0: Go ahead, Kevin.
1: I don't know. It just seems sacrilegious not to have a UK or Louisville bottle.
0: Oh, I know.
1: Amongst those ones. You know, and Oregon? How did Oregon get in there?
0: I know. And it's a Kentucky-based distillery, and there's no Kentucky schools. I don't get it. Unless they ran into some rights issues or something with the schools. That's the only thing I can think of. Kentucky Bourbon and football are coming together in a new Jim Beam campaign. I kind of like this. Jim Beam has launched the Hit the Beam, a football season promotion that will reward fans when a field goal or an extra point attempt strikes the goalpost. This is a play commonly known as doink. I think it was John Madden came up with that. Doink, doink. Because he'd use sound effects sometimes in the booth, and I think he's the first guy I remember saying doink when a ball would ricochet off a goalpost.
1: Oh, yes, I definitely.
0: So this is great. This is Jim Beam. The football hits the beam, and fans have a chance to win. Throughout the season, each qualifying doink will trigger an opportunity for entrants to win an 85-inch television with as many as 5 TVs awarded every week. Winners will be selected at random based on the number of doinks that occurred during the applicable period. If no kick hits a goalpost during a week, eligible entries will carry over to the following week's drawing, and so on. So I guess what, you got to get online and enter for this thing? on the doinks?
1: Yeah, you can go to our website or hit the beam.
0: Hit the beam.
1: Yep, you can find it at Jim Beam's website or ours. And, you know, it's a cool contest, Cruiser. You know, they had me at the 85-inch TV, you know? That's a big cool.
0: No, I love this idea. I love the doink. I love the doink.
1: Well, it's a cool commercial, and the comedian that does it, Ben Marshall's pretty funny.
0: Yeah.
1: If you had a chance to watch the video, we posted it. But it's a cool contest. I like creative things like this.
0: Yeah.
1: Just like the Buzz Ball purses that came out today.
0: Oh,
1: I know.
0: Those are
1: pretty cool.
0: Buzz bags, Buzz Ball. We've talked about Buzz Balls. They're mixing cocktails with fashion. As the Sazerac-owned brand, I mean, Brown-Forman's going to see this and go, okay, Sazerac, you can buy us. Buzz Bags did it. The Sazerac-owned brand brings its viral Buzz Bags collection to the United States for the first time, time to coincide with New York Fashion Week and the launch of its newest Buzz Ball, Dirty Shirley. The unusual collection pairs the brand's unmistakable round, ready-to-drink cocktails with 10 limited-edition handbags, inspired by recognizable fashion silhouettes from different eras. Two designs have been created specifically for the U.S. market. $100, Kevin, for a Buzz Bag.
1: Yeah, I'm sure ladies are going to be just flocking to
0: this. Oh, yeah, right. Forget the Ralph Lauren or Hermes or whatever those bags are you all go crazy about. I guess Ralph Lauren doesn't have the bags. Wrong designer there. But anyway, $100, and it includes enough room to carry a Buzz Ball cocktail. Well, of course. What good would it be if you didn't have it? Finally, Dirty Martini was a Dolly Parton specialty, or 2024 cookbook, Good Looking Cooking. She's got a classic Dirty Martini that she made. 2 ounces vodka, 2 ounces unsweetened iced tea, 1/4 ounce of pickled Garniera brine, Spanish queen olives for garnish, vegetable pieces for garnish. Combine the vodka, the unsweetened iced tea and brine in a chilled ice-filled mixing glass. Stir well. Garnish with a skewer of olives and vegetable pieces. It makes one serving. Okay, so it basically it's a southern twist on a classic dirty martini, subbing out the traditional olive brine for an even saltier and sharper vegetable brine. And then you pair that with unsweetened iced tea. Does this sound good to you, Kevin?
1: Sounds like dinner tonight. You put some healthy, it's all healthy. You got vegetables. And
0: yeah. And it's Dolly, you can't say you don't like it. I don't know. I like the olive brine. I'm going to have to try. Now, look, I'm open to a vegetable brine, but I'm the kind of kid that I swear when I was a kid, I would open up the refrigerator sometimes and I would sneak into where my dad had his green olive jar and I would drink some of the brine. I loved it. Still do.
1: Well, then you'd love it.
0: Yeah, I probably would love this, but she swaps out the olive brine for a vegetable brine, so I'm...
1: Yeah, I can't do that. I love a good dirty martini.
0: I do too.
1: Vegetable brine kind of got me.
0: I do too. It used to be a weakness, and I stopped doing that. I used to love the Tanqueray martinis or a dirty martini. Mm.
1: Oh, you're a gin, not a vodka.
0: Yeah, I'm a gin. I'm a Tanqueray gin on a martini. Yeah. Yep.
1: Yeah, I'm a vodka.
0: Yeah. Shaken or stirred?
1: Oh, you got to shake it.
0: You got to shake it.
1: I like those ice pieces in there.
0: Yeah. One quick question here on the Synergy Home text line. I drink Elijah Craig. It's not Canadian. Why did my price go up $10 in the last month?
1: Because they need more money.
0: Yeah, I guess sales are down.
1: The revenue's way down. No, it's funny that I'm glad you mentioned that, because not just that brand, but there's just several other that are coming out here this fall that have a price increase.
0: Mm-hmm.
1: So, you know, I don't know if they're filling it because of the tariff and they're adding it to it.
0: Yeah,
1: but with the sales being down, I think their fixed costs have risen as well. So you'll see several of these major brands, Cruiser, take a little bit of a bump. And again, UK just made a deal with Heaven Hill Brands, which owns Elijah Craig and Evan Williams, who does the college bottles. So I guarantee you, in the future, you'll see an Evans Williams UK bottle.
0: Yep. Very likely. Kevin, that's all the time we have. Thank you, buddy, and we'll talk to you next week.
1: Hey, thank you, Cruiser, and thanks to all of our heroes tomorrow who sacrifice everything they do for us.
0: You bet, and still do sacrifice. Thanks, Kevin. Kevin Stennett from the Bourbon Flight. and theburbsflight.com. Check it out. 80 feels like 85. Clouds building downtown. Shower and thunderstorm chances exist for this evening and tonight. Low 65. There is an afternoon shower chance tomorrow. Otherwise, a little bit of sunshine around and a high of 82. Partly sunny showers likely for game day Saturday, 84, and then mostly sunny mid-80s on Sunday. It's 80 now downtown. And here's Deidre Ransdell with traffic from the Scheller Automotive Traffic Center.
2: Police continue at the scene of an injury accident, Old Frankfort Pike at Elkchester Road. Three vehicles reportedly involved in this collision. The roadway is shut down in both directions, and backup stretches from Darby Dan Farm all the way to Yarnleton Pike, so avoid the area. Police also continuing to work a non-injury accident outbound Leestown Road at Citation Boulevard. Vehicles in the intersection and several lanes are blocked. I'm Deidre with your afternoon traffic.
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0: So we'll see. And Jamie Comer was sounded like McConnell was getting ready to come back. You know, all this talk about the AI and, oh, it's going to kill us and it's a threat to humanity and everything else. Might be interesting, too, to keep in mind Y2K. Remember that? When we turned the century, oh, my gosh, there was going to be a worldwide tech collapse. People were going to die. Stemming from the use of two digits to signify the year instead of four. And That didn't turn out to be, I mean, it was consuming at the time. What's going to happen here with Y2K? Gosh, we're not going to know until midnight. Oh my God, what could happen here? Software glitches, computer failures. There were minor disruptions, but no major end of the world events, no significant issues when the clock turned to 12 a.m. January 1, 2000. So anyways, I just keep that in mind. Remember, we all kind of went crazy back then over that. 80 degrees, as I said, clouds are building downtown. Showers and thunderstorm chances are around for this evening and tonight. Lows mid-60s. There's a shower chance tomorrow afternoon. Most of the day probably dry, 82. Showers more likely on Saturday with partly sunny skies and a high of 84, then mostly sunny, 85 on Sunday. And Deidre Ransdell now with another check of traffic from the Scheller Automotive Traffic Center. We'll have that in just a moment. First, we'll take a quick break. 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
0: Talked about this yesterday. Rush coaches, well, they're recruitment coaches now, because Rush, in talking about fraternity and sorority rushes, we don't use the word rush anymore because it's just it denotes urgency and pressure, and we don't want these little babies being pressured. Rush sounds just so forceful. So now recruitment is what it's called when they're having these big deals the first week or two of school. as young college students try to figure out if they want to, and then if they do, which fraternity or sorority they're joining. But told you yesterday, there was a woman that was telling me just about the process that they had. She had to go through to get her kid into a sorority at the University of Alabama. And some families are hiring coaches. And the advice isn't cheap. One sorority consultant in Atlanta charges $6,500 for a one-year program and $12,000 for a two-year legacy mentorship package. Rush coaches have been around for years. They've mostly existed in the South, but that's changing as more students from the North apply to Southern schools. Well, it's the Southern schools that are seeing bumps, increases in enrollment. I guess these consultants tell you the wannabe pledges what to wear, what to say, what to post to get in, and you'll pay for it. You'll pay for that privilege. Teens are reading at the lowest level in this century. This is a worldwide study. Teenagers more accustomed to smartphones than Shakespeare are reading at the worst level seen this century. This is from Lee Thomas at Reuters. The Organization for Economic Cooperation and Development's 2025 test of 760,000 15-year-olds across 91 countries showed reading, mathematics, and science scores at their lowest levels since 2000. So it ain't just us. On average, students were reading at a level that had in the past been expected of students 1 year younger. More screen time, less reading. Less reading for pleasure, which when you're reading for pleasure, you're kind of learning too, aren't you? You're expanding your vocabulary. You're learning perhaps about new places and new things. It does help strengthen your attention span, which, I even know myself on the screens, man. It's just, keep feeding me. At some point, I just say, okay, I got to stop this. I got to do something else. Reading scores fell more sharply in students from better off backgrounds, hindered by falling reading standards. And see, when you're not reading, then the other subjects are going to suffer too. Science fell from a 2009 high. Math was down during the same period. East Asia was the best performing region. Japan, South Korea, Singapore, Taiwan, Chinese cities had the best educational systems. The United Kingdom, Estonia, the only countries outside the region that made it into the top 10 in reading, math, and science outside of the Asian region. The report did not ban smartphones in schools, but said the digital distraction is linked to lower science scores in 59 of the 82 education systems studied, and more than 1 in 4 students say device distractions in classrooms are inhibiting their learning, inhibiting their science lessons. And then where are you spending it? You're spending the time on a screen or on classroom stuff? The OECD, rather, the Organization for Economic Cooperation and Development, said students reported spending 3.4 hours per weekday on digital devices for leisure and another 3 hours per weekday in the classroom and at home for learning purposes. So they're spending more time, probably more time than this study would indicate, but then again, more time. This is a global one, not just the United States, but more time on a screen than on school stuff. And digital devices can help in learning to a point, but we're not reading. And what happened though when cell phones were taken out of schools? Kids were going to the library more. I don't know if that sustained itself. I don't know. But that was seen in Louisville. The Louisville school saw that. Well, we're seeing more activity at the library now that we're not letting kids bring their phones in during class time. Buffalo Bills are going to start the NFL season in a new stadium, and they are going to feature not only the American national anthem, but they're also going to feature the Canadian national anthem. Has Trump bloviated on this on True Social yet? The Bills will face the Detroit Lions at Highmark Stadium, which is the new stadium for the Bills. The Canadian rock group Bare Naked Ladies will perform O Canada at the game. A Hawaiian-born singer who is the voice of Mona in the Disney film franchise of the same name will sing the Star-Spangled Banner. Some people had mixed reactions. Not okay, said one ex-user. This is an American sport played in America. What does Canada have to do with it? Well, it is an American sport, not just played in America anymore. In fact, tonight's game is in Melbourne, Australia, if I'm not mistaken, between the San Francisco 49ers and the Los Angeles Rams, which, by the way some of these guys are writing about the Rams, we may as well not even have the season. They're going to win it all. Why Aaron Donald came back from retirement, well, that was just something. Yeah, we'll see. I want the Bengals to win, obviously. If the Bengals didn't win, it wouldn't kill me to see Matthew Stafford, but I kind of like him. Anyway, another person said, love this. Buffalo and Ontario have always shared a special bond. We drink Labatt, which is a Canadian beer. We cross the Peace Bridge frequently, and we see Canadians as our neighbors. I don't have a problem with the Buffalo Bills doing this. I really don't. I have more problem with some of this. I realize there may have been some tariff imbalance with Canada, but I think Trump sometimes has gone too far. And then you got Canada out there reaching out to China, making deals. And China is more than open to everything. By the way, other NFL football news. The Jets will face the Tennessee Titans on Sunday. Now, the Jets may be better this year, but the Titans are supposed to be pretty bad. Nonetheless, it's the cheapest NFL ticket you can buy. $21 will get you into the NFL opener in Nashville on Sunday. That's pretty dismal. Got to be a country song in this.

0: Yeah. $21. Jets versus Titans in a Titanic struggle in Nashville. By the way, Nashville has got a new football mega project. A new $2.2 billion Tennessee Titans stadium rises in Nashville. Here's what the city is doing. Listen to this. The city is running an experiment, building the neighborhood around it with affordable housing first. What? That's not what you're supposed to do. You're supposed to put restaurants and hotels and condos and sports bars. I mean, it's supposed to be retail, hotels, entertainment. Come on. That's usually what these stadium-anchored mega projects have around them, right? And, of course, all they're doing it in Tennessee. They want to do it out here around Kroger Field. What? They want to surround the area. Sorry, you tailgaters. With a whole bunch of entertainment outlets that, of course, the university will get a kickback on, and I'm sure the Tennessee Titans do as well as the state of Tennessee and the city of Nashville. But Nashville is trying to revive a neglected area across the Cumberland River from downtown on a 30-acre stretch of city-owned land right near Nissan Stadium. Now, that's what, do you want to live near a stadium? But the fact that they're starting with affordable housing first near the Tennessee Titans' new stadium, that's a break from what we're seeing with these projects, isn't it? Nashville Mayor Freddie O'Connell, what a remarkable thing if the people who either help with the city, or I'm sorry, who either help build or work in the stadium someday have the opportunity to live in the neighborhood adjacent to the stadium. So they're going to plan, here's the plan, build 323 affordable units, about 20,000 square feet of retail and a daycare center, so there'll be some retail. The units in the building would be leased at below market rents to households earning 80% and less of the area's median income. And then they'll follow with commercial development. I mean, that's going to come. But they're starting with affordable housing first, which, where have you heard that done these days? Because again, the colleges that aren't even building new stadiums like us are, what do we got to put around the stadium? Well, we got to put all kinds of restaurants and retails and hotels and all that sort of thing. They probably need the housing in Nashville, too. I mean, they have, whenever you've got a bunch of companies that are flooding the zone, you're going to have prices go up on property. Look at it in San Francisco. I mean, with AI, it's with these initial public offerings that are coming for some of these AI companies, you're going to be minting millionaires like crazy in San Francisco, and that's just making ridiculous home prices even more stupid. Oracle's relocating its world headquarters from Austin to Nashville in the River North neighborhood. They're going to build a campus there with about 8,500 jobs there by 2031. So they got to keep pace with the soaring demand of housing, and particularly affordable housing. But, man, that's kind of a break, isn't it, from what we've been seeing around these stadiums. All right, I'm not going to be here tomorrow. I'm going to be off tomorrow and Monday. But so I'd like to just mention a few things going on around town. And we always talk about the St. Andrew Orthodox Church Heritage Festival. Middle Eastern and Slavic foods made right there. Live entertainment, church tours. Oh, man, the food is great. And you can grab the food and take it. You can take it to the game on Saturday. How about taking some Slavic or Middle Eastern or Mediterranean food to the tailgate? Now, that'd be a treat. Saturday from 12 to 7, Sunday from 12 to 5. It's out at Higbee Mill Road. Banana Ball all weekend. It starts tomorrow through the weekend out at Legends Ballpark. Banana Ball's World Tour, making its first ever stop to Lexington for a series of games Friday, Saturday, and Sunday. And I guess this is all the rage in minor league baseball, I guess, the Bananas. They unveiled their two newest teams, the Indianapolis Clowns and the Loco Beach Coconuts. The Clowns and the Coconuts will play in the bluegrass this fall. But here's a chance to see some banana ball this weekend. Tomorrow night, 8 o'clock, Leslie Jones, primetime Emmy Award nominee, Writers Guild and NAACP Award nominee for her work on Saturday Night Live. She's doing a stand-up show at the Opera House. It's the I'm Hot Tour. The Lexington Roots and Heritage Festival is this weekend. Starts tomorrow, runs through Sunday. This actually started in the summer of 1989 when a group of African-American community activists and leaders came together to coordinate a festival of cultural and educational programming in an effort to highlight and celebrate the historic East End neighborhood. So this has been going on now for more than 30 years. Entertainment and education for all ages. So an opportunity to celebrate the rich heritage of the African-American community, and it is free. It's a free admission. It's all weekend and all around town. Summer nights at Gatton Park, the Jenkins Twins will be performing. That'll be tomorrow night from 5 until 8. The Jenkins Twins, they have a sound that puts them on the cutting edge of country, supposedly, pioneering a sort of cosmic Americana that nods to contemporary indie without turning their nose up to golden age pioneers like Springsteen and Roy Orbison. That's going to happen from 6 to 8. From 6 to 9, there's some Discover Dance, line dancing, and hustle and swing. You can brush up on your dance skills. And they got a bunch of things going on at Gatton Park coming up this weekend. Happening on Saturday at the Hyatt Regency, the Lexington Legendary Book Bash. This is the ninth year this has taken place. Authors will be there signing books. You can win prizes. General admission is free. VIP tickets, rather, include early access, 11 a.m., the events from 12 to 4. You can get in an hour early and get a swag bag. Those tickets are about $20 if you want the early admission. This is going to take place. It's presented by the Hyatt Regency. It's going to take place at Chrisman Oaks Trail in Nicholasville for the Lexington Legendary Book Bash. Saturday night, 5 till 9, Roller Derby of Central Kentucky. It's over here at Rupp Arena. Hard-hitting, fast-paced, live roller derby. I remember watching some of that when I was a kid. Saturday night at the Opera House, the Fab Four, a tribute to the Beatles, Help and the Hits. And then also on Saturday from 12 until 9, the Versailles Twilight Festival. It's coming to Main Street from 12 until 9 p.m. It's the biggest festival of the year in Woodford County. Local food, drinks, vendor booths, kids activities, live entertainment. The price is free. Bring the family. All good. And Black Jacket Symphony presents Def Leppard's Hysteria Sunday night at the, actually Sunday afternoon at 4 o'clock at the Opera House, because I guess Def Leppard fans now need to be home by 7. What is this? It's a 4 o'clock show Sunday afternoon. Go rock out to Hysteria, note for note, in its entirety, sound for sound, plus a full set of Def Leppard's greatest hits. That's at the Opera House on Sunday. I thought a legacy automatically got in to the parents, frat, or sorority. Why would they need a coach? Maybe this isn't for legacy. I don't know. Two questions on the Rush coaches, and again, it's called recruitment now because Rush is so pressure-packed. Do they offer a money-back guarantee if you don't get in? Secondly, how have these exclusive clubs continued to exist in an environment where liberals demand inclusivity for everybody else? Seems like they would have been boycotted out of existence by now on ultra-liberal college campuses. I don't know how that plays. Interesting question. But we'll have to tackle it another day. We are out of time. Right now we have clouds and rain around, 80 degrees currently. Shower and thunderstorm chances tonight, low about 65. There's an afternoon shower chance for tomorrow, high 82. Showers are likely Saturday with partly sunny skies and 84. Dry on Sunday, 85. Here's Deidre Ransdell now from the Scheller Automotive Traffic Center with the latest on Lexington traffic.
1: We have an update for you on an injury collision that happened earlier this afternoon, Old Frankfort Pike at Elkchester Road. Three vehicles were involved. Old Frankfort Pike is now reopened, but Elkchester Road is closed. Motorists can expect continued delays on Old Frankfort Pike and on Alexandria Drive as well, so avoid the area if at all possible. Have a great evening. I'm Deidre with your afternoon traffic.
0: And have a great weekend. I'll be back with another edition of Cruiser and Crew on Tuesday.
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20: Pushing voters to the polls. I'm Lee Silicera, Fox News. The second and final day of the Republican midterm convention in Dallas is underway, where President Trump is expected to take the stage again tonight. Earlier, he had praise for Texas Senate hopeful and current state attorney General Ken Paxton.
21: I said, Ken, I don't want to embarrass you, but I don't agree with a lot of things, but you're the greatest attorney general we've ever had.
20: Vice President J.D. Vance is the keynote speaker tonight. He has not said if he's considering a presidential run in 2028. Last night, the president promised a $5,000 dividend for every adult American if Republicans win the House and Senate. Colorado Democratic Congressman Jason Crow likened it to a bribe.
22: It's not okay for any president to do this. I don't care if a Democrat would do it or a Republican would do it. It doesn't matter. It is wrong for any sitting president to tie a payout with U.S. taxpayer money to an election result.
20: The estimated cost of such a dividend, $1 trillion. An appeals court rejects President Trump's effort to restrict mail-in voting, even as the Supreme Court considers the same issue.
23: The three-judge panel appointed by then-President Biden upheld a lower court order blocking the changes and said the U.S. Postal Service cannot enforce President Trump's new requirements, including requiring states to submit voter lists and to use specially approved ballot envelopes. The ruling comes as states, such as Alabama, North Carolina, and Wisconsin are already sending out mail ballots for the midterms.
20: Fox's Carmen Roberts. This is the Supreme Court has rejected a new congressional map backed by President Trump for the November election in Missouri. The state's top election official says he's directed local authorities to use districts passed in 2022. The decision could change candidate choices for over a million voters. 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
1: Here's your LAX 18 storm tracker forecast. Mainly cloudy sky for us tonight. Showers and thunderstorms in the area once again. Not an all-night rain. They'll be scattered. Temperatures dropping down to the upper 60s, and a few of those showers could have some decent downpours mixed in. Some sunshine around on your Friday, but still a lot of clouds. Scattered thunderstorms in the area, but fewer than what we saw today. Temperatures will be in the low 80s. Some sunshine on Saturday, but again, thunderstorms in the area. A few more around on Saturday. We'll be in the mid-80s. Mostly sunny, upper 80s Sunday. I'm Chief Peter Ospilmek on Lexington's News, Traffic, and Weather Station. 97.3 FM, WVLK.
3: Hi, I'm Jay DeMarcus of Rascal Flats. 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

0: our number, 877-381-3811, 877-381-3811. Well, tomorrow is a horrible anniversary, 25 years since we were attacked by the Islamists and lost 3,000 people. And I guess a year ago today, Charlie Kirk was murdered in cold blood, assassinated, simply because he was engaging students, First Amendment discussion, and so forth. And so we're going to spend a little time on Charlie Kirk today and later on 9/11, as well as other events and news and so forth. Here's the White House, the audio of the video about Charlie Kirk that they released today. Go.
1: On that terrible day, September 10th, 2025, our greatest evangelist for American liberty became immortal. He's a martyr now for American freedom.
2: You know you are part of something bigger than yourself. You know that you are part of the most exciting, diverse, powerful movement in the history of this country. This movement is about the citizens versus the oligarchs. This movement is about we the people versus the ruling class. This movement is about America versus the globalists. This movement is about all of us against them.
3: One of my favorite sayings of the Bible. In Hebrew, it is Hineni. Here I am. It means, Lord, use me. What are my marching orders? Abraham, at the binding of Isaac, he said, Lord, here I am. Moses, at the burning bush, Lord, here I am. Samuel, Isaiah, here I am. It means, give me the orders. Here I am, Lord, use me.
4: That's a lot of people you call fellow what?
5: He transformed the face of conservatism, and in doing so, he changed the course of American history.
3: You still live in the greatest nation ever to exist in the history of the world. There is still so much to be hopeful and to be thankful for. Have that posture, here I am. I can't wait to see how this whole story plays out. The stakes are high. We have only begun to fight.
0: You know, folks, I have to tell you, I haven't listened to any of these audios until this program. That's very upsetting. Very upsetting, because what a wonderful human being he was, even putting everything else aside. I know people have said they know him and they're friends and they work for him. Well, my wife and I knew Charlie, too. And we knew Charlie when he was actually quite young. First time I spoke to him, I think he was 18 or 19 years old. I had him on my Fox show, I think, 3 or 4 times. We had him on radio a few times. He loved to talk about his new books that came out. He loved to talk to me about it, the way other people do, because I read them and I delve into many of the same philosophers that they do. And so he is enormously important and greatly missed.

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3: Here's your LX18 storm tracker forecast. Mainly cloudy sky for us tonight. Showers and thunderstorms in the area once again. Not an all-night rain. They'll be scattered. Temperatures dropping down to the upper 60s, and a few of those showers could have some decent downpours mixed in. Some sunshine around on your Friday, but still a lot of clouds. Scattered thunderstorms in the area, but fewer than what we saw today. Temperatures will be in the low 80s. Some sunshine on Saturday, but again, thunderstorms in the area. A few more around on Saturday. We'll be in the mid-80s, mostly sunny upper 80s Sunday. I'm Chief Peter Osbomek on Lexington's News, Traffic, and Weather Station. 97.3 FM, WVLK.
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9: 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The president making the case that he is, promising a $5,000 payment to every U.S. adult if his party holds both chambers.
8: Fox's Jackie Heinrich in Dallas. Tonight, Vice President J.D. Vance will take center stage with President Trump closing out the night. Last night, President Trump urged Texans to support Texas Attorney General Ken Paxton as he runs for Senate. He was asked about affordability in his state.
10: Trump inherited massive inflation. So inflation's come down since Trump's been here, but this is why I'm offering up things like a $50,000 tax deduction for first and second time homebuyers. It's why I'm offering up a $25,000 tax deduction for medical expenses, including premiums, and why we want to double the child tax credit.
8: The Texas Senate race is considered vulnerable for Republicans as Paxton faces off against Democrat James Tallarico in November. The Trump administration has recruited another country to help crack down on drug cartels.
11: Secretary of State Marco Rubio pledged that the United States would not take military action against narcotics traffickers in Latin American countries without the approval of its allies. His comments came shortly after the Peruvian president announced that Peru had joined the so-called Shield of the Americas, a U.S.-led coalition of like-minded countries in the region to carry out joint military operations against drug cartels. Secretary Rubio, on this South American trip, traveled not only through Peru but also Colombia, which has joined the group, along with a visit to Ecuador.
8: Fox's John Sauce, a Florida man convicted in one of a series of killings that became known as the Hog Trail murders in the 1990s, has been put to death. Daniel Owen Conahan died by lethal injection at Florida State Prison near Stark. America is listening to Fox News.
12: Here's your LX 18 storm tracker forecast. Mainly cloudy sky for us tonight. Showers and thunderstorms in the area once again. Not an all-night rain. They'll be scattered. Temperatures dropping down to the upper 60s, and a few of those showers could have some decent downpours mixed in. Some sunshine around on your Friday, but still a lot of clouds. Scattered thunderstorms in the area, but fewer than what we saw today. Temperatures will be in the low 80s. Some sunshine on Saturday, but again, thunderstorms in the area. A few more around on Saturday. We'll be in the mid-80s. Mostly sunny, upper 80s Sunday. I'm Chief Peter Osbell-Mack on Lexington's News, Traffic, and Weather Station. 97.3 FM, WVLK.
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13: The midterms are almost here, and Republicans could be in deep trouble. 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With less than 60 days to go, Finnerty says it's time for the GOP to hit the panic button. 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Tallarico, El Sayed, AOC, Bernie Sanders. Finnerty reveals President Trump's secret plan to fight back. 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